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0: now for Sunday, 20th of September at the O2 Academy, Brixton. 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
3: 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And some chat with me, DJ Elaine, right here on Sky Radio Jamaica. Good

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1: One of my goals is to move to Jamaica before retirement age. Sometimes I will have conversations with friends and they will ask me, what are my goals? I will tell them I want to move to Jamaica successfully before retirement age. The feedback I would get, are you crazy? Why would you do that? The crime rate is crazy high there. One of my friends went down and got unalive. While I understand that crime is in the country, but at the same time crime is everywhere, why am I worrying about things out of my control? Why should I live in fear? Unfortunately, bad things happen all around the world all the time. I mean, if you are that worried about crime, why don't you go and create your own CCTV camera surveillance team for Jamaica and partner with the Jamaica Force and help them solve crime in the country? Like, maybe that would work. Why waste time talking about the issue? Let's spend time talking about how we can help to solve it. Like, for example, creating more well-paid jobs, creating more businesses in the country, and paying more taxes so we can demand more well-lit streets in the country. If you ain't coming up with a solution, shut up projecting your fear onto other people. Thank you.

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4: From Feature Story News in Washington, I'm James Goodison. Iran and Oman say they've reached an understanding on the geographic coordinates for a shipping route through the Strait of Hormuz. The proposed deal could be a potential first step towards opening the critical waterway. U.S. Secretary of State Marco Rubio has acknowledged there has been movement towards reopening the strait, whilst Treasury Secretary Scott Bessent suggested a deal could come within hours. But shipping analysts say fewer than 10 vessels a day are currently transiting the blocked waterway. Nick Harper reports from Washington.
5: We heard from the Secretary of State Marco Rubio today. He said that there had been progress, but there was not finality yet. He said we're hoping that will happen very shortly. Treasury Secretary Scott Bessent gave a bit more specificity in terms of the timeline. He said we may have a deal today or tomorrow. So that's Tuesday or Wednesday. We've got a few hours left of Tuesday here, Washington time. No word yet of a deal.
4: The European Union has backed a five-point plan to prevent a repeat of the Ceuta border crisis after some 72,000 migrants crossed into Spain's North African enclave last week. The emergency meeting on Tuesday came amid deep divisions within the bloc, with 22 of the 27 member states accusing Madrid's migrant regularization program of acting as a pull factor for irregular migration. Spain's government's pledged that none of the migrants will be allowed to travel to the mainland and says around 70,000 have already returned to Morocco. William Denslow reports from Brussels.
6: There has been plenty of criticism for Madrid when it comes to its regularization campaign, which essentially saw more than a million applicants as part of it, really trying to give temporary work status for people, undocumented migrants in Spain. Now, that has been met with criticism from a number of other members of the European Union, some describing it as a pull factor for irregular migration. We also heard from Magnus Brunner, the commissioner tasked with the issue of migration here at the European Commission. He said that it was not a good signal.
4: And the World Health Organization's Director General has arrived in the Democratic Republic of Congo as the country prepares to open its largest Ebola treatment centre. More than 1,700 people have now died in the outbreak, which the head of Africa's Centres for Disease Control and Prevention has warned has not yet peaked. Nearly 80% of new infections are being driven by community spread. Chris Okamringa reports from Kinshasa.
7: The new Ebola treatment center is set to open this week in the city of Bunia in the northeast of the Democratic Republic of Congo. The region is the epicenter of the Ebola outbreak, accounting for 90% of the cases. Officials say the treatment center has a capacity of 100 beds and will employ 300 staff. The center was built to contain the fast-spreading outbreak.
8: With FSN Spotlight, I'm Simon Marks. Today, what's next for FIFA's leader Gianni Infantino after he shelved plans to privatise parts of the organisation's tournaments, including the World Cup? David Bernstein, a former head of England's FA, says the world of soccer must keep the pressure on.
9: I would take this one stage further.
2: UEFA threatening to boycott the World Cup if that terrible proposal wasn't withdrawn was very, very important. I think they should continue with that threat, that if Infantino continues as president, that threat to withdraw the World Cup should stay in place, because the two issues are completely interconnected now. I mean, he's very resilient, and he's a tough guy, but I think there's a groundswell, a momentum of support here, both or against Infantino, both from within FIFA. And we saw his right-hand man, Kevin Lamour, go last week. And for many, many, many outside, I think that will prove irresistible.
4: And a reminder of today's headlines. Qatar says drafts of a potential agreement to end the US-Iran war are being circulated, though the US and Iran are not talking directly. US officials say they hoped an agreement to open the Strait of Hormuz could be agreed within the next 24 hours. European Union interior ministers have backed a five-point plan to prevent a repeat of the Ceuta border crisis after some 72,000 migrants crossed into Spain's North African enclave last week. The emergency meeting came amid deep divisions within the bloc, with many states accusing Madrid's migrant regularization program of acting as a pull factor. And the World Health Organization's Secretary General has arrived in the Democratic Republic of Congo as the country prepares to open its largest Ebola treatment center. More than 1,700 people have died in the outbreak, which experts warn hasn't peaked yet. New infections are largely being driven by community spread rather than known contacts. And that's the latest from FSN. I'm James Goodison. From Feature Story News in Washington.

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1: Remember what you must do when they undervalue you, when they think your softness is your weakness, when they treat your kindness like it is their advantage. 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

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'Cause I want

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1: A prayer to hinder the enemy from approaching you. Heavenly Father, I come before you in the name of Jesus, recognizing that you are my protector and deliverer. I acknowledge that I have enemies who seek to harm me, but I know that you are greater than any adversary I may face. I ask for your divine intervention and protection from those who seek to do me harm. Lord, I pray that you would surround me with your hedge of protection, like you did for Job, keeping me safe from the attacks of the enemy. Guard my mind, my heart, and my physical well-being from any evil intent that may be directed towards me. I declare that no weapon formed against me shall prosper, and every tongue that rises against me in judgment shall be condemned. Father, I ask that you would hinder the plans and schemes of my enemies. Disrupt their strategies and confound their purposes. Let confusion come upon them, causing them to turn away from me and to be unable to approach or harm me. By the authority I have in Jesus Christ, I rebuke every spirit of darkness and every demonic force that seeks to come against me. I declare that they have no power or authority over me because I am covered by the blood of Jesus. Lord, I also pray for those who may harbor ill intentions towards me. Soften their hearts, open their eyes to the truth, and lead them to repentance. May your love and forgiveness transform their hearts and turn them away from their wicked ways. Help me, Lord, to walk in wisdom and discernment. Guide my steps and lead me on paths of righteousness. Grant me discernment to recognize any potential danger or harmful influence that may come my way. Give me the strength to stand firm in my faith and resist the attacks of the enemy. I thank you, Lord, for your faithfulness and protection. I trust in your unfailing

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5: Hello?
6: Hello?
5: Yeah, hello.
6: Hi, Miss Kirsty. Me, Smith Lynch calling from Run Academy. I'm Olivia's head of house. How are you?
5: Hi. Is that Miss Sophie Lynch?
6: Yeah, speaking. How are you?
5: I'm fine, thank you. How are you?
6: Good. I'm good, thank you. I just wanted to give you a quick call about Olivia. Is now a good time to speak?
5: Yes, please.
7: Okay, so I just wanted to speak about something that happened in tutorial time this morning.
5: Okay.
7: So students were discussing, because in tutorial resources we kind of speak about lots of different topics, and today's topic was about the decision of Uganda introducing the death penalty for kind of aggravated homosexuality. Mm-hmm. And so Olivia's form tutor kind of was encouraging discussions and asking the students, what do you think about this? Do you agree with it? Mm-hmm. And then Olivia said, oh, it's their country. They can do what they like. I agree.
5: Mm-hmm.
7: And so Mr. Benet challenged her on that, about why she felt that way. And then Olivia then proceeded to say that being gay is a sin. She was referring to. She said it's a sin. So she said when she was challenged by her form tutor that by saying that being gay is a sin, that is a homophobic comment to make. Her understanding of being homophobic is hating gay people and kind of being violent or acts of hatred towards them. But
5: sorry, I'm just clearing my throat.
7: No, it's okay. No problem at all. But basically, because she was in tutorial time, and Olivia has outwardly said in that tutorial time that being gay is a sin. she has been given a day of 2 days in the inclusion room as a sanction for this.
5: Why? Why? Why? Why?

0: has she been? I'm sorry. Okay, sorry, carry on. I'm listening. Sorry. Sorry,
1: so I'm just about to explain.
0: Okay, right.
1: I've had a conversation with her this morning.
0: Yes.
1: And I'll have another conversation with her at the end of the day today.
0: Okay.
1: Because we're trying to really explain to Olivia, you know, I said, break it down for me. What is a sin? Okay. Can you define what a sin is to me? And she said, oh, it's something kind of negative, it's something bad, and that if you do that, then you go to hell. And mm-hmm. she explained it in that mm-hmm. way. Mm-hmm. And so I was trying to make her understand that I completely respect her religious views, mm-hmm. but by saying in the tutorial time that being gay is a sin, that is showing prejudice, and it's saying a negative thing
0: mm-hmm.
1: about being gay.
0: Mm-hmm.
1: And as a Christian school and at a Christian academy, as you're mm-hmm. aware, part mm-hmm. of our ethos is being kind and mm-hmm. accepting of others.
0: Mm-hmm.
1: And so you have to appreciate that in that form room, mm-hmm. you know, there may be students that are gay and mm-hmm. they would feel quite uncomfortable
0: mm-hmm.
1: in that situation. Mm-hmm. And for any kind of homophobic language or mm-hmm. racist language, it's the same. We give a sanction of 2 days, and that's the reason why she's got a sanction of 2 days.
0: Okay. All right. Okay. Have you finished, Miss Lynch?
1: Yeah, I've
0: okay,
1: finished.
0: All right. Olivia is not having, she's not having the inclusion, right? First of all, right, she was asked, right, her opinion, and she gave her honest opinion. I, for one, do not encourage any form of discrimination, right? And again, when she said it's a sin, she's coming from a religious perspective, as opposed to, you know, okay, this is what I personally feel. Now, if Mr. Barney, is that his name, did not want an opinion, then he should not have asked her. So basically, right, and don't get me wrong, I do hear what you're saying, right, that there may be some pupils in the class that may be, you know, gay. I do get that, and they may feel offended, right? But a question was asked of her, and I'm sure in your tutorial classes, right, or just generally with your pupils, you encourage them to speak their mind, right? Now, if she wasn't asked, she would not have said anything. So it's not like she's gone and she's, you know, or, you know, insulting, you know, left, right and center, be it a black person, a gay person or whatever sort of person, be it whatever. She's not doing that. She's giving her honest opinion and she's being penalized for that. And it's coming from a religious background. Because if, I'm not sure if you're a Christian, right? Now, this is my take, right? I'm a Christian and we know in the Bible it's a sin. Then again, I'm not God. God judges. That doesn't mean we cannot love everyone, gay, straight, or whatever. God judges. But she was asked a question. So why is she being penalized for answering a question honestly? So I'm sorry, but I'm refusing that she does not do any inclusion. It's not fair. It's not fair. Mr. Bernie should not have asked her that, and she's been saying to me for a while now. And you know, when she comes to hold on, please. Let me finish speaking. Because you and I, we've talked about Mr. Barney the last time we spoke. And even before then, Olivia comes to me and she says, oh, Mr. Barney, she doesn't like the way he behaves. He's always in her face, you know, and you know, and it makes her feel uncomfortable. Now, this is not even to do with Mr. Barney. It can be anyone. Olivia she doesn't like it when people come into her space, even with her sister. You know, if her sister gets really, really close to her in her space, she gets easily irritated. You understand? And out of respect for Mr. Barney, you know, she may have a look on her face. She probably would not want to say, like I've told her, you dare not disrespect any of your teachers. You dare not, mm-hmm. right? I've said that to her, right? But she may have a look on her face how will I put this now? Showing that she does not appreciate what is being done. So to me, it seems like she's being picked on. So Miss, I'm sorry if I'm sounding this way, but I'm not happy and I'm upset that Olivia, right, is being given inclusion, which she's not going to do. And I'll put my foot down on that because she answered a question honestly. Then why ask her? Why ask her? Why ask her? No. Simple thing. Hold on. Do you know what? I would appreciate if, okay, do you know, you called her to the side and you asked her to try to understand, right? Then, okay, do you know what? Olivia, you know, you need to be sensitive and have that one-to-one with her, you know, and for it not to repeat itself again. And she wouldn't. But for her to just get inclusion, 2 days inclusion, straight off the back like that, I'm sorry, she's not doing it. And I will tell her not to do it. And I will send an email to school. because it's not fair.
1: Right, okay. I do hear your concerns. I do understand what you're saying. And I just want to make it really clear that it's not saying at all that, you know, Olivia is homophobic. It isn't that. But it's just trying to make her understand, because this morning she was very clear, well, in her picture of being homophobic is, oh, you have to hate gay people.
0: That's not true. I don't believe that. I'm sorry. But that's not true. That's not true at all. Olivia, my daughter, right, is very aware of different, how will I put this now? Sexual orientations. She's very aware. And Olivia, right, will not show any form of hatred, right?
1: No, I'm not saying that at all. I'm saying that was her... Sorry, if you let me finish.
0: I'm not saying
1: that she was showing hatred. I'm saying that was her understanding of what homophobia is. However, we're trying to make her understand that by saying in the tutor group to, you know, in front of the whole class, by saying it is a sin, that is, you know, inferring that being gay is something negative,
0: and it is for that reason. I understand
1: your point of view. However, in line with our academy policy, we do give 2 days.
0: She's not going to observe it. So please, can you send my child home? She is not going to observe it. Now, let me ask you a question. It's a faith school, right? And you try to, like, you know, and I'm just paraphrasing now, balance different and accommodate different individuals, right, with sexual interest, which is fine. But let's not forget that she goes to church. It's in the Bible. So what else? What if it's a faith school? Then what is being preached on here? So she's not making this up herself, for God's sake. And can I correct you? Can I correct you, please?
1: No, Miss Jessie, if you let me finish.
0: I was saying something.
1: I'm going to have to end this conversation now because I really don't appreciate your tone.
0: No. Okay, you don't appreciate. Okay, all right.
1: It's not a productive conversation, right? I've informed you of the incident.
0: Okay. Okay, she's not.
2: A black woman. The most beautiful thing in the world. The most beautiful thing in the world. A woman. The most nurturing thing in the world, a woman. The most loving thing in the world, a black woman. The beginning of everything in the world, life itself, a black woman. Dear sisters, you carry the power to shape families, communities, and futures. Your strength is unmatched, your love unshaken. Be the good woman, that loving mom, that wise auntie, that resilient grandma one day. Maybe not the fleeting trends, the fake booty-shaking culture. Maybe not the I don't need no man mantra. Be the good woman. Like my mom, the kind of woman that changes the world. You are extraordinary. Let the world feel your light. A black woman.

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2: This has got to be the saddest day of my life. I called you here today for a bit of bad news. I won't be able to see you anymore because of my obligations and the ties that you have. We've been meeting here every day, and since this is our last day together, I want to hold you just one more time. When you turn and walk away, don't look back. I want to remember you just like this. Let's just kiss.

So about a year ago, Pastor did kick out one of the church sisters them out of the church, you understand, because she did have a little bad behavior. And I was very happy about it, you know, because it's a lady that I did not like. So anyway, my mind run pan her the other day and I made a post about it on social media. It looked like somebody go tell her. She started to engage me, and you know, I had was to put her into her place on the social media there. She talking about how what she going to do to me when she see me. I said, no problem, make sure when you come in, just walk with your casket, because you look like you believe that is fin I have on the side of my body. I know how to defend myself. Anyway, I talk all of that and forget some me talk all of that. I am downtown there doing some shopping. It's the lady that me buck up into. But she look a little different. Now I understand that she's now a authentic backslider, but she look like she been lifting weights, like she, especially in that moment, she look like she just finished bench press a elephant, and she was walking with two other ladies too, you know, the two of them muscular favor, two Doberman. So I am holding my head straight, hoping that she don't see me, you know, the lady grab me into my blouse front and drape me up and say, where you the pan? I said, I was on the ground a while ago, you know, but I'm not so sure because I think I am on here right now. She said, no, you did have a whole heap of things talking about on the social media. You saw me asking her right now where you're depend. I said, miss me depend on a mission of peace and love, you know. I'm not sure what you're talking about. She said, the whole heap of chat where you didn't hop on Facebook or Instagram. I said, oh, no, no, that was a misunderstanding. Remember, it's two different worlds out there. You have the internet world and you have the real world. In the internet world, everybody are bad, including myself. You understand? I in the real world is something completely different. So in the internet world, you know, we talk a lot of things and be hungry to it because we know we're not going to see the other person. You really think that I would have said all of those things if I knew I was going to book you up out here? So she said, so you never mean what you said? I said, I didn't mean it into the internet world, but now that I am in the real world, no, I did not mean it, miss. I said, I don't know how to press trigger. I don't know how to press the keyboard them and the laptop, you understand? So when you see me behaving like that, you must pay it in mind. As a matter of fact, if you want, we can just, if you really

0: telling me. Hold on. Let me see now. On a Tuesday night, you've got Holby City, EastEnders, Midsummer Murders, or the Caribbean Renaissance.
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0: The Caribbean Renaissance is long established as the number one Tuesday night out anywhere in London. 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
5: The end of Gangster's Paradise in Jamaica. A final warning to criminals, gangsters and thugs. Your era of terror is finished. Under Prime Minister Andrew Holness and the Jamaica Labour Party government, we're dismantling your networks with unrelenting force. Surrender immediately or face arrest, imprisonment, and total collapse. Jamaica is reclaiming its future. You won't stop us. Choose peace now or perish in defeat. Why being a gangster in Jamaica is doomed. The JLP government's resolute leadership has made gang life futile and fatal. Active gangs have plummeted from over 350 in 2016 to fewer than 100 today. Through massive security investments, major firearm seizures, intelligence-led operations, and zones of special operations that reclaim communities. Criminals are hunted relentlessly, no safe havens, crippled arsenals, and zero tolerance for violence. Murders have dropped dramatically, over 40% in recent years, with Jamaica on track for its safest period in decades. Law-abiding citizens are empowered, gangs are fractured and fleeing. The JLP's commitment ensures a prosperous, peaceful Jamaica. Criminals are outmatched and

An unforgettable dinner show and dance on Saturday, 8th of August at the Clay Oven Banquet and Suite, Wembley, HA04TA. 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
8: 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You know the way there? All right, cool. 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

for Sunday, 20th of September at the O2 Academy, Brixton. The Prophet and the Messenger, two reggae giants on one stage for one unmissable epic night. You are strongly advised to

0: From Feature Story News in Washington, I'm James Goodison. Iran and Oman say they've reached an understanding on the geographic coordinates for a shipping route through the Strait of Hormuz. The proposed deal could be a potential first step towards opening the critical waterway. U.S. Secretary of State Marco Rubio has acknowledged there has been movement towards reopening the strait, whilst Treasury Secretary Scott Bessent suggested a deal could come within hours. But shipping analysts say fewer than 10 vessels a day are currently transiting the blocked waterway. Nick Harper reports from Washington.
1: We heard from the Secretary of State, Marco Rubio, today. He said that there had been progress, but there was not finality yet. He said we're hoping that will happen very shortly. Treasury Secretary Scott Bessent gave a bit more specificity in terms of the timeline. He said we may have a deal today or tomorrow. So that's Tuesday or Wednesday. We've got a few hours left of Tuesday here, Washington time. No word yet of a deal.
0: The European Union has backed a five-point plan to prevent a repeat of the Ceuta border crisis after some 72,000 migrants crossed into Spain's North African enclave last week. The emergency meeting on Tuesday came amid deep divisions within the bloc, with 22 of the 27 member states accusing Madrid's migrant regularisation programme of acting as a pull factor for irregular migration. Spain's government's pledged that none of the migrants will be allowed to travel to the mainland and says around 70,000 have already returned to Morocco. William Denslow reports from Brussels.
2: There has been plenty of criticism for Madrid when it comes to its regularization campaign, which essentially saw more than a million applicants as part of it, really trying to give temporary work status for people, undocumented migrants in Spain. Now, that has been met with criticism from a number of other members of the European Union, some describing it as a pull factor for irregular migration. We also heard from Magnus Brunner, the commissioner tasked with the issue of migration here at the European Commission. He said that it was not a good signal.
0: And the World Health Organization's Director General has arrived in the Democratic Republic of Congo as the country prepares to open its largest Ebola treatment center. More than 1,700 people have now died in the outbreak, which the head of Africa's Centers for Disease Control and Prevention has warned has not yet peaked. Nearly 80% of new infections are being driven by community spread. Chris Okamringa reports from Kinshasa.
3: The new Ebola treatment center is set to open this week in the city of Bunia in the northeast of the Democratic Republic of Congo. The region is the epicenter of the Ebola outbreak, accounting for 90% of the cases. Officials say the treatment center has a capacity of 100 beds and will employ 300 staff. The center was built to contain the fast-spreading outbreak.
4: With FSN Spotlight, I'm Simon Marks. Today, what's next for FIFA's leader Gianni Infantino after he shelved plans to privatise parts of the organisation's tournaments, including the World Cup? David Bernstein, a former head of England's FA, says the world of soccer must keep the pressure on.
5: I would take this one stage further. UEFA threatening to boycott the World Cup if that terrible proposal wasn't withdrawn was very, very important. I think they should continue with that threat, that if Infantino continues as president, that threat to withdraw the World Cup should stay in place, because the two issues are completely interconnected now. I mean, he's very resilient, and he's a tough guy, but I think there's a groundswell, a momentum of support here, both or against Infantino, both for within FIFA. We saw his right-hand man, Kevin Lamour, go last week. And for many, many, many outside, I think that will prove irresistible.
0: And a reminder of today's headlines. Qatar says drafts of a potential agreement to end the US-Iran war are being circulated, though the US and Iran are not talking directly. US officials say they hoped an agreement to open the Strait of Hormuz could be agreed within the next 24 hours. European Union interior ministers have backed a five-point plan to prevent a repeat of the Ceuta border crisis after some 72,000 migrants crossed into Spain's North African enclave last week. The emergency meeting came amid deep divisions within the bloc, with many states accusing Madrid's migrant regularization program of acting as a pull factor. And the World Health Organization's Secretary General has arrived in the Democratic Republic of Congo as the country prepares to open its largest Ebola treatment center. More than 1,700 people have died in the outbreak, which experts warn hasn't peaked yet. New infections are largely being driven by community spread rather than known contacts. And that's the latest from FSN. I'm James Goodison.

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1: My name is George Floyd, and this is the story of me. I came into this world on October 14th, 1973. I grew up in Houston, Texas, surrounded by my loved ones, and had dreams of making a positive impact on my community. As a young man, I faced personal struggles but remained resilient. I worked hard to support myself and my family, striving to provide a better future for my children. I had a passion for basketball and was known for my friendly and charismatic personality. Tragically, on May 25th, 2020, my life was cut short in a heartbreaking incident that shocked the world. It began when police officers in Minneapolis, Minnesota, responded to a call regarding a counterfeit note. During my arrest, one officer, Derek Chauvin, knelt on my neck for approximately 9 minutes, despite my plea for help and my inability to breathe. The incident was captured on video, luckily, which later circulated widely, revealing the brutality of my encounter. Police officer Chauvin was sentenced to 22 years in prison for what he did to me. My death served as a catalyst for a global movement against police brutality and systemic racism, demanding justice and reforms within law enforcement institutions. My memory continues to inspire countless individuals to fight against systemic racism and advocate for justice and equality. My name is now synonymous with the pursuit of meaningful change, as people come together to ensure that no one else goes through what I went through. Follow for more videos just like this.

a button. Jim start to wriggle. The police start to giggle. Mama, make I tell you what them do to Jim. Mama, make I tell you what them do to him.

Chinese mechanics in Jamaica shoot about 20, 30 cars a day like clockwork. While Jamaican mechanics, your car are stuck in the garage sometime for a whole week. But how did the Chinese get here? How did they set up shop so fast right in front of our eyes? And now Pika is checking immigration status after the fact? But the real question is this. How did we let this happen? The truth is, they came here with a plan. They came with discipline while we still begging for a link and waiting for somebody to sort way out. And why are they so organized and we're not? While they conduct business, we are running around with our hustling mentality. Listen, foreigners are coming in, buying land, running businesses, owning Jamaica, and we're becoming visitors in our own land. Just like some places in Africa where people now work for foreigners in their own country. Sooner or later, the Chinese going to control the parts distribution and shut us out because these people did not come here to try. They came here to win.

0: 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You awaken every dragon, every wolf, every monster that sleeps inside you, and you remind them what hell looks like when it wears the skin of a gentle human.
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a prayer to hinder the enemy from approaching you. Heavenly Father, I come before you in the name of Jesus, recognizing that you are my protector and deliverer. I acknowledge that I have enemies who seek to harm me, but I know that you are greater than any adversary I may face. I ask for your divine intervention and protection from those who seek to do me harm. Lord, I pray that you would surround me with your hedge of protection, like you did for Job, keeping me safe from the attacks of the enemy. Guard my mind, my heart, and my physical well-being from any evil intent that may be directed towards me. I declare that no weapon formed against me shall prosper, and every tongue that rises against me in judgment shall be condemned. Father, I ask that you would hinder the plans and schemes of my enemies. Disrupt their strategies and confound their purposes. Let confusion come upon them, causing them to turn away from me and to be unable to approach or harm me. By the authority I have in Jesus Christ, I rebuke every spirit of darkness and every demonic force that seeks to come

against me. I declare that they have no power or authority over me because I am covered by the blood of Jesus. Lord, I also pray for those who may harbor ill intentions towards me. Soften their hearts, open their eyes to the truth, and lead them to repentance. May your love and forgiveness transform their hearts and turn them away from their wicked ways. Help me, Lord, to walk in wisdom and discernment. Guide my steps and lead me on paths of righteousness. Grant me discernment to recognize any potential danger or harmful influence that may come my way. Give me the strength to stand firm in my faith and resist the attacks of the enemy. I thank you, Lord, for your faithfulness and protection. I trust in your unfailing love and know that you are always with me. In Jesus' name I pray. Amen.

Hello, my name is Clara Davis. 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I don't know the year. I never had a birthday. Never had no cake. No candles. I just work and got whippings. I was a little girl when they put me in the fields. My hands were too small to pick up fast. But that didn't stop them from beating me. They beat children like dogs. Said it made us strong. I saw a girl no older than me, maybe 7, tied to a post. They stripped her bare. Her back turned to blood. She ain't cry the first few lashes. But by the 10th, she was screaming. By the 20th, she just stopped. She ain't dead. But something in her died that day. And nobody ever talked about it. Not even her. That's how slavery worked. Pain in silence. I never had shoes. My feet cracked open in winter. Blood froze on my toes. Sometimes I had to wrap them in rags just to stand. Still had to walk through snow to feed the white babies inside the house. Their mamas didn't feed me. Sometimes I stole crumbs. Sometimes I got caught. They didn't whip me for stealing. They whipped me for being hungry. I didn't know what love felt like. I had a mama, but one day she was gone. I screamed so hard I fainted. I woke up to a woman I didn't know, telling me to hush before I got whipped too. Nobody told me where mama went. Just said she doesn't belong to us no more. After freedom came, they said we was free. But what do that mean to a child who never played? To a girl who flinched at every door creak, every raised voice, every shadow? My body left the plantation. But my fear? That stayed. Stayed in my shoulders. Stayed in my spine. Stayed in the way I jumped when someone walked too loud behind me. They took my childhood. And they buried it where no one could see. So now I tell you. Not to haunt you. But so you never forget what they did to little black girls like me.

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2: 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It's going to be hard. A woman who becomes the mother of your children means nothing. A woman who moves in your home and lives with you means nothing.
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0: Your father from what they must feel drowsy and lousy, you know. 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
1: If you target anyone with verbal, online, or physical abuse because of their religion, race, sexual orientation, disability, or transgender identity,
2: I'd like to speak to you about a recent incident.
1: You may be committing a hate crime. It's not just offensive, it's an offense.
3: From Feature Story News in Washington, I'm James Goodison. Iran and Oman say they've reached an understanding on the geographic coordinates for a shipping route through the Strait of Hormuz. The proposed deal could be a potential first step towards opening the critical waterway. U.S. Secretary of State Marco Rubio has acknowledged there has been movement towards reopening the strait, whilst Treasury Secretary Scott Bessent suggested a deal could come within hours. But shipping analysts say fewer than 10 vessels a day are currently transiting the blocked waterway. Nick Harper reports from Washington.
4: We heard from the Secretary of State Marco Rubio today. He said that there had been progress, but there was not finality yet. He said we're hoping that will happen very shortly. Treasury Secretary Scott Bessent gave a bit more specificity in terms of the timeline. He said we may have a deal today or tomorrow. So that's Tuesday or Wednesday. We've got a few hours left of Tuesday here, Washington time. No word yet of a deal.
3: The European Union has backed a five-point plan to prevent a repeat of the Ceuta border crisis after some 72,000 migrants crossed into Spain's North African enclave last week. The emergency meeting on Tuesday came amid deep divisions within the bloc, with 22 of the 27 member states accusing Madrid's migrant regularization programme of acting as a pull factor for irregular migration. Spain's government's pledged that none of the migrants will be allowed to travel to the mainland and says around 70,000 have already returned to Morocco. William Denslow reports from Brussels.
5: There has been plenty of criticism for Madrid when it comes to its regularization campaign, which essentially saw more than a million applicants as part of it, really trying to give temporary work status for people, undocumented migrants in Spain. Now, that has been met with criticism from a number of other members of the European Union, some describing it as a pull factor for irregular migration. We also heard from Magnus Brunner, the commissioner tasked with the issue of migration here at the European Commission. He said that it was not a good signal.
3: And the World Health Organization's Director General has arrived in the Democratic Republic of Congo as the country prepares to open its largest Ebola treatment center. More than 1,700 people have now died in the outbreak, which the head of Africa's Centers for Disease Control and Prevention has warned has not yet peaked. Nearly 80% of new infections are being driven by community spread. Chris Okamringa reports from Kinshasa.
6: The new Ebola treatment center is set to open this week in the city of Bunia in the northeast of the Democratic Republic of Congo. The region is the epicenter of the Ebola outbreak, accounting for 90% of the cases. Officials say the treatment center has a capacity of 100 beds and will employ 300 staff. The center was built to contain the fast-spreading outbreak.
7: With FSN Spotlight, I'm Simon Marks. Today, what's next for FIFA's leader Gianni Infantino after he shelved plans to privatise parts of the organisation's tournaments, including the World Cup? David Bernstein, a former head of England's FA, says the world of soccer must keep the pressure on.
8: I would take this one stage further. UEFA threatening to boycott the World Cup if that terrible proposal wasn't withdrawn was very, very important. I think they should continue with that threat, that if Infantino continues as president, that threat to withdraw the World Cup should stay in place, because the two issues are completely interconnected now. I mean, he's very resilient and he's a tough guy, but I think there's a groundswell, a momentum of support here, both against Infantino, both from within FIFA. And we saw his right-hand man, Kevin Lamour, go last week. And from many, many, many outside, I think that will prove irresistible.
3: And a reminder of today's headlines. Qatar says drafts of a potential agreement to end the US-Iran war are being circulated, though the US and Iran are not talking directly. US officials say they hoped an agreement to open the Strait of Hormuz could be agreed within the next 24 hours. European Union interior ministers have backed a five-point plan to prevent a repeat of the Ceuta border crisis after some 72,000 migrants crossed into Spain's North African enclave last week. The emergency meeting came amid deep divisions within the bloc, with many states accusing Madrid's migrant regularization program of acting as a pull factor. And the World Health Organization's Secretary General has arrived in the Democratic Republic of Congo as the country prepares to open its largest Ebola treatment center. More than 1,700 people have died in the outbreak, which experts warn hasn't peaked yet. New infections are largely being driven by community spread rather than known contacts. And that's the latest from FSN. I'm James Goodison.
2: On September 11, 1987, Carlton Santa Davis was at Peter Tosh's house, lying on his stomach, with a gun pointed at his head. The first to be fired upon was Marlene Brown, Peter's wife and Tosh's manager and accountant. Winston Doc Brown was shot and killed on the spot, with Peter being shot several times. He died hours later at the University of the West Indies Hospital. Radio personality Jeff Free Eye Dixon also received shots to the head, resulting in his death days later. Also wounded were Free Eye's wife, Joy, Peter's drummer, Carlton Santa Davis, and another friend named Michael Robinson. The man who was responsible for all these was no other than Dennis Lepo Lobin and two others. This episode is about Carlton Davis, better known as Santa, a former Peter Tosh's drummer, who was accused by Marlene Brown during an interview with Muda Baruka for not willing to help wounded Peter Tosh to the hospital for treatment, but rather went alone.
9: So anyway, I said to myself, no, Marlene, come on, myself, you've got to look out for Peter right now. Go to your neighbor, first thing come to me, say, beg your neighbor's help, beg anybody apart. We run, go to door, and I bleed furious, Mr. Chappas. When the man saw me, I bleed, the man speed up. Mr. Lord, when we look now, Mr. Santa Davis Jeep. So Mr. Waiter, come let me let us remember, Mr. Santa, not also now. We won't go to Santa, Mr. Santa, Santa, Peter alive. Help me now, we can't save Peter, you know. Don't drive off and leave us. Help me try Peter go to hospital now. Santa say, you know, so me not help, you know, come get shot, you know. A straight hospital, never mind. Me not help, you know, come get shot. That is the exact word that Santa used to us.

0: quick look at Carlton Santa Davis's profile. He was born on November 21, 1953, and grew up in Kingston 13 in Jamaica. Carlton Santa Davis is recognized as one of the top reggae recording and live drummers in the world. He has toured with names like Jimmy Cliff, Black Uhuru, Burning Spear, Bob Marley, Peter Tosh, Bunny Wailer, Big Youth, Dennis Brown, Johnny Clark, Ken Booth, Gregory Isaacs, The Mighty Diamonds, Uroy, Iroy, John Holt, Horace Andy, Max Romeo, The Wailing Souls, Ine Kemozi, Michael Rose, and Ziggy Marley, and to mention a few. As a studio drummer, his work has helped to shape what is still today the standard in reggae music. His recording credits include some of the most classic reggae tunes of all time. Songs like Africa Unite, Coming In From The Cold, and Chant Down Babylon from the internationally acclaimed album Survival and Uprising by reggae superstar Bob Marley. His credits also include most songs on the album Liberation by Bunny Wailer, Marcus Garvey and Tradition by Burning Spear, Love Is Overdue and All I Have Is Love by Gregory Isaacs, Money in My Pocket and Westbound Train by Dennis Brown, the Grammy-nominated album All Over the World by Wailing Souls on Sony Music, the classic Stalag 17 instrumental, used by many Jamaican DJs/rappers, the entire album's Rastafari and Disarmament by Ras Michael, the Grammy-nominated album Make Place for the Youth, by Andrew Tosh, and many more songs with well-known artists like Abyssinians, Barrington Levy, Delroy Wilson, Michigan and Smiley, Jacob Miller, Tony Tough, King Yellowman, Sugar Mine It, Joe Higgs, Muta Baruka and Big Mountain, to name a few. In 1976, he was hired to tour with Jimmy Cliff. On the success of the movie and soundtrack, The Harder They Come, Cliff was an international smash. That same year, Peter Tosh released his first solo album, Legalize It. That was when Bunny Wailer told Peter about him, "When you put your band together, this is the drummer you need." They recorded Kitchy Shubby and it was terrific, but he'd already made a commitment to Jimmy Cliff. On the album, he was credited simply by his nickname, Santa. 5 years later, a BMW pulls up next to him on a street in Halfway Tree. "It's Peter, are you ready to saddle up now?" He was asking Santa to go on tour. This time, Santa was available. For the next 6 years, the last six of Peter Tosh's life, there were very few days when he didn't see Peter or speak to him. He toured the world with Peter Tosh at the peak of his international fame.
1: Carlton Santa Davis Edition.
0: According to Carlton Santa Davis, Peter Tosh was very accommodating, generous, and kind. He was quiet, speaking only when he had something to say, and he had a great sense of humor. He was humble and always gave what he could. A voracious reader, Peter prided himself on being aware of the world he lived in. He was also the consummate professional. He was never late and always performed at his highest level. As musicians, he treated his bandmates like pros and trusted them to the fullest extent, even letting them write each night's set list, usually nodding a simple "yeah man" in approval. He made them feel like he was working for them, not them working for him. Dennis Lobbin was known around Kingston as Leppo. He had done time in prison and was one of the many that came around Peter when he became successful. Peter was a caring person who would always ready to help, but some, like Leppo, made a habit out of asking. Marlene Brown, who married Peter Tosh in Nigeria, said she didn't trust or like Leppo and even warned Peter to be very careful of him, probably since Leppo was an ex-convict, and his court document has it that he was sentenced to prison for killing someone.
2: "Him always come and want Peter support him because him walk to every musician he are looking for support. Just like Peter Tosh always, which I don't like him, so I always encourage Peter not to allow this boy to come to..."
0: Marlene Brown was also allegedly said to have formed the habit of controlling, hammering a wedge between Peter and many of his closest friends. According to Santa, Peter Tosh was said to have raised his samurai sword at Bunny at Marlene's bidding, driving Bunny away, and what he believes started the downfall of Peter Tosh's life was a comment Marlene made to Leppo. She called Leppo with a derogatory Jamaican slang term for homosexual. Leppo then accused Peter of having no control over his wife, and he began telling people around Kingston he was going to get Tosh. The ill-fated night came on Friday, September 11th, 1987. Peter had returned from a trip to the States and Carlton Santa Davis was at his house early, just after sunset, and others were at the house. Wilton Doc Brown and Michael Robinson were there and Peter and Marlene. Jeff Free Eye Dixon, a local disc jockey, and his wife arrived later.
3: Now, as we got up to the top of the stairs, we saw everybody on the floor, and there these two guys walking.
0: This is a holdup. And it's you why this is happening, one said in the direction of Marlene. Leppo was asking Peter where the safe was, but Peter kept insisting there was no money in the house. Monday, I go to the bank, he said, but the gang did not believe him.
4: You know, it said to Peter that it's tonight when they're
5: there. You could see them money like them really high up, boost up on some drugs or something, you know?
3: If you looked up and say, put your head down with...
0: They stayed at his residence for several hours and tortured Tosh in an attempt to extort money from him. The gunman became more and more frustrated, especially the chief thug, Dennis Leppo Lobin, a man whom Tosh had previously tried to help find work after a long jail sentence. Leppo took the $300 Santa had in his wallet and his watch. They didn't wear masks, and Leppo, knowing he'd be recognized, said, "No partiality." Like, even though we'd seen each on the street in the days prior, that didn't matter now. When they were done taking their money, one of them said to Peter Tosh, "You're dying tonight." For a moment, there was silence. And then Lobin and his fellow gunmen began opening fire in a reckless manner. After a few seconds, it was finally quiet. Noise was heard outside, like a car pulling away, and Santa stood up. He went first to the bathroom, worried the gunman still may be in the house. He waited a minute, but he felt odd and told Marlene that he was having trouble breathing and was losing all feeling in the left side of his body. He made his way to his Jeep. From there, he drove, with only his right side functioning, 10 minutes to the entrance of the University of the West Indies Hospital, and then he collapsed into the arms of the alerted porters. He was taken to the emergency room. Minutes later, Free Eye and Peter were wheeled in. On one side of him was Free Eye fighting for his life. He's grunting and moaning, struggling to survive. On the other side of him was Peter. The doctors were over him, working furiously. Then, a doctor said, "I'm afraid Mr. Tosh has left us." Marlene Brown accused Carlton Santa Davis for refusing to take wounded Peter Tosh along with him in his Jeep. In his defense, Carlton Santa Davis said he didn't have such conversation with her.
6: God's timing is perfect. A prayer for those going through hard times. Heavenly Father, in these moments of weakness, I come before you with a sincere and reverent heart. I offer gratitude for the grace and love you have bestowed upon us. You are the source of life, the light, and the hope that sustains us through difficult times and hardships. Heavenly Father, I lift up prayers for those who are facing challenges and difficulties. Grant them the strength to endure and the patience to overcome the obstacles on their journey. Please bestow your healing touch upon those who are suffering from physical ailments and hardships. Restore their health and well-being and instill in them the faith in your healing power. Bless those who are encountering financial struggles and uncertainties. Guide them and provide them with the solutions they need to overcome their difficulties. Heavenly Father, pour out your compassion and comfort upon those who are enduring emotional pain and hardships. Grant them peace and tranquility in their hearts, and lead them to faith and hope. Embrace those who are grieving the loss of loved ones. Provide them with solace and strength to find comfort in cherished memories. Heavenly Father, bless those who are experiencing difficulties in their relationships, whether with family, friends, or colleagues. Grant them understanding, forgiveness, and reconciliation. Guide those who are facing challenges on their life.
7: My name is George Floyd, and this is the story of me. I came into this world on October 14th, 1973. I grew up in Houston, Texas, surrounded by my loved ones, and had dreams of making a positive impact on my community. As a young man, I faced personal struggles but remained resilient. I worked hard to support myself and my family, striving to provide a better future for my children. I had a passion for basketball and was known for my friendly and charismatic personality. Tragically, on May 25th, 2020, my life was cut short in a heartbreaking incident that shocked the world. It began when police officers in Minneapolis, Minnesota, responded to a call regarding a counterfeit note. During my arrest, one officer, Derek Chauvin, knelt on my neck for approximately 9 minutes, despite my plea for help and my inability to breathe. The incident was captured on video, luckily, which later circulated widely, revealing the brutality of my encounter. Police officer Chauvin was sentenced to 22 years in prison for what he did to me. My death served as a catalyst for a global movement against police brutality and systemic racism, demanding justice and reforms within law enforcement institutions. My memory continues to inspire countless individuals to fight against systemic racism and advocate for justice and equality. My name is now synonymous with the pursuit of meaningful change as people come together to ensure that no one else goes through what I went through. Follow for more videos just like this.
8: There is no one like you. There has never been anyone like you. There shall never be anyone like you. Therefore, know yourself. Be yourself. Authenticity is everything.
9: And always make sure that you have your own place. Make sure you have what someone you can call home. Do not move in with a woman. I never advise, even if you decide to move in with a woman, keep your own place. So you've always got somewhere to go back to. So before you start looking for one, make sure you got that. Make sure that you're debt-free, whether it's, I know in America they always have college debt. You know, make sure that all your debts are paid off. That you don't owe no one anything and that you don't need anything from anyone.
10: Anatomy of a Jamaican. Me believes that God make Jamaicans custom. For as only we have head top and foot bottom. We have head side, head front, and head back. But we head not shaped like square, and that is a fact. Uncle we me know that can suck with tongue and cut we eye from we young. Kiss off with teeth and tear we eye out. And screw up a face and pint with we mouth. Me no know where there. But Jamaicans have glad bag that always a bus and some button that people press to make Christian cuss. Every Jamaican born with navel string and some have mouth that set past spring. Then those that have a gap in them teeth for them bag of sugar is very sweet. Me have to be careful me no drop and pop me gizzard and we program for afraid a croaking lizard. If we mean the cabbage hole in our neck back we tell. And we have two nose holes that we use for smell. Then 3 years old is next to 3 years corner them. Stick broken at that is a common problem. Jamaicans have neck string that turn up when we're mad. And chicken chest are the people that chest sink in bad. And it's uncle we me know that skin with teeth. I have 2 foot and not 2 feet. Cause Jamaican people foot stretch from their hip to them toe. And if you ever step over we, it make we don't grow. From we shoulder to we finger, that is fi we hand. But we hand miggle, not in that miggle, you must understand. Then we have some short ribs where gas always a hitch up. And 2 things depend we knee, that name knee cup. Then opposite from we front is we behind. And that is we bottom and backside combine. That connect to we back foot. Which are no foot at all. Car is foot, but no make that the call. So you see, although we all have the same physique, the anatomy of a Jamaican.

0: Major story news in Washington. I'm James Goodison. Iran and Oman say they've reached an understanding on the geographic coordinates for a shipping route through the Strait of Hormuz. The proposed deal could be a potential first step towards opening the critical waterway. U.S. Secretary of State Marco Rubio has acknowledged there has been movement towards reopening the strait, whilst Treasury Secretary Scott Bessent suggested a deal could come within hours. But shipping analysts say fewer than 10 vessels a day are currently transiting the blocked waterway. Nick Harper reports from Washington.
1: We heard from the Secretary of State, Marco Rubio, today. He said that there had been progress, but there was not finality yet. He said we're hoping that will happen very shortly. Treasury Secretary Scott Bessent gave a bit more specificity in terms of the timeline. He said we may have a deal today or tomorrow. So that's Tuesday or Wednesday. We've got a few hours left of Tuesday here, Washington time. No word yet of a deal.
0: The European Union has backed a five-point plan to prevent a repeat of the Ceuta border crisis after some 72,000 migrants crossed into Spain's North African enclave last week. The emergency meeting on Tuesday came amid deep divisions within the bloc, with 22 of the 27 member states accusing Madrid's migrant regularisation programme of acting as a pull factor for irregular migration. Spain's government's pledged that none of the migrants will be allowed to travel to the mainland and says around 70,000 have already returned to Morocco. William Denslow reports from Brussels.
2: There has been plenty of criticism for Madrid when it comes to its regularisation campaign, which essentially saw more than a million applicants as part of it, really trying to give temporary work status for people, undocumented migrants in Spain. Now, that has been met with criticism from a number of other members of the European Union, some describing it as a pull factor for irregular migration. We also heard from Magnus Brunner, the commissioner tasked with the issue of migration here at the European Commission. He said that it was not a good signal.
0: And the World Health Organization's Director General has arrived in the Democratic Republic of Congo as the country prepares to open its largest Ebola treatment center. More than 1,700 people have now died in the outbreak, which the head of Africa's Centers for Disease Control and Prevention has warned has not yet peaked. Nearly 80% of new infections are being driven by community spread. Chris Okamringa reports from Kinshasa.
3: The new Ebola treatment center is set to open this week in the city of Bunia in the northeast of the Democratic Republic of Congo. The region is the epicenter of the Ebola outbreak, accounting for 90% of the cases. Officials say the treatment center has a capacity of 100 beds and will employ 300 staff. The center was built to contain the fast-spreading outbreak.
4: With FSN Spotlight, I'm Simon Marks. Today, what's next for FIFA's leader Gianni Infantino after he shelved plans to privatise parts of the organisation's tournaments, including the World Cup? David Bernstein, a former head of England's FA, says the world of soccer must keep the pressure on.
5: I would take this one stage further. UEFA threatening to boycott the World Cup if that terrible proposal wasn't withdrawn was very, very important. I think they should continue with that threat, that if Infantino continues as president, that threat to withdraw the World Cup should stay in place, because the two issues are completely interconnected now. I mean, he's very resilient and he's a tough guy, but I think there's a groundswell, a momentum of support here, both against Infantino, both from within FIFA. And we saw his right-hand man, Kevin Lamour, go last week. And from many, many, many outside, I think that will prove irresistible.
0: And a reminder of today's headlines. Qatar says drafts of a potential agreement to end the US-Iran war are being circulated, though the US and Iran are not talking directly. US officials say they hoped an agreement to open the Strait of Hormuz could be agreed within the next 24 hours. European Union interior ministers have backed a five-point plan to prevent a repeat of the Ceuta border crisis after some 72,000 migrants crossed into Spain's North African enclave last week. The emergency meeting came amid deep divisions within the bloc, with many states accusing Madrid's migrant regularisation programme of acting as a pull factor. And the World Health Organization's Secretary General has arrived in the Democratic Republic of Congo as the country prepares to open its largest Ebola treatment center. More than 1,700 people have died in the outbreak, which experts warn hasn't peaked yet. New infections are largely being driven by community spread rather than known contacts. And that's the latest from FSN. I'm James Goodison.
6: Your man is fighting battles you don't always see. Work pressure, expectations, quiet stress. Sometimes he's not distant, he's just overwhelmed. Comparison kills appreciation. Respect him and hold your man tight.
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2: Your father, from what him does feel drowsy and lousy, you know. What you think caused this?
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0: 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If you want to get right, alkalize. One of my goals is to move to Jamaica before retirement age. Sometimes I will have conversations with friends and they will ask me, what are my goals? I will tell them I want to move to Jamaica successfully before retirement age. The feedback I would get, are you crazy? Why would you do that? The crime rate is crazy high there. One of my friends went down and got unalive. While I understand that crime is in the country, but at the same time crime is everywhere, why am I worrying about things out of my control? Why should I live in fear? Unfortunately, bad things happen all around the world all the time. I mean, if you are that worried about crime, why don't you go and create your own CCTV camera surveillance team for Jamaica and partner with the Jamaica Force and help them solve crime in the country? Like, maybe that would work. Why waste time talking about the issue? Let's spend time talking about how we can help to solve it. Like, for example, creating more well-paid jobs, creating more businesses in the country, and paying more taxes so we can demand more well-lit streets in the country. If you ain't coming up with a solution, shut up projecting your fear onto other people. Thank you.
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1: Remember what you must do when they undervalue you, when they think your softness is your weakness, when they treat your kindness like it is their advantage. You awaken every dragon, every wolf, every monster that sleeps inside you, and you remind them what hell looks like when it wears the skin of a gentle human.

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His shirt was stained by blood. I got panicked. I rushed into him and was about to burst, but he hushed me and said, "Mom, I saved a girl from being raped. The day I realized that I raised a gentleman. Be the type of man you should want your daughter to be with." Share these if you loved it and follow us for more.

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1: A prayer to hinder the enemy from approaching you. Heavenly Father, I come before you in the name of Jesus, recognizing that you are my protector and deliverer. I acknowledge that I have enemies who seek to harm me, but I know that you are greater than any adversary I may face. I ask for your divine intervention and protection from those who seek to do me harm. Lord, I pray that you would surround me with your hedge of protection, like you did for Job, keeping me safe from the attacks of the enemy. Guard my mind, my heart, and my physical well-being from any evil intent that may be directed towards me. I declare that no weapon formed against me shall prosper, and every tongue that rises against me in judgment shall be condemned. Father, I ask that you would hinder the plans and schemes of my enemies, disrupt their strategies and confound their purposes. Let confusion come upon them, causing them to turn away from me and to be unable to approach or harm me. By the authority I have in Jesus Christ, I rebuke every spirit of darkness and every demonic force that seeks to come against me. I declare that they have no power or authority over me because I am covered by the blood of Jesus. Lord, I also pray for those who may harbor ill intentions towards me. Soften their hearts, open their eyes to the truth, and lead them to repentance. May your love and forgiveness transform their hearts and turn them away from their wicked ways. Help me, Lord, to walk in wisdom and discernment. Guide my steps and lead me on paths of righteousness. Grant me discernment to recognize any potential danger or harmful influence that may come my way. Give me the strength to stand firm in my faith and resist the attacks of the enemy. I thank you, Lord, for your faithfulness and protection. I trust in your unfailing love and know that you are always with me.

0: a prayer to start the day with God's blessings. Dear Heavenly Father, as a new day unfolds, I come before you with a humble heart, seeking your divine presence and blessings. I recognize that every day is a gift from you, filled with opportunities, challenges, and moments of grace. Today, I invite you to walk with me, guide me, and shower your blessings upon me. Lord, I acknowledge your sovereignty and your unconditional love for me. I thank you for the breath in my lungs, the beating of my heart, and the countless blessings you have bestowed upon me. I am grateful for the gift of life and for the privilege of communing with you in prayer. In this new day, I surrender my plans, desires, and concerns into your hands. Grant me wisdom to make choices that align with your will. Give me strength to face any obstacles that may come my way, knowing that you are by my side. Fill me with your peace, which surpasses
1: all. And the magnificent. I'm back with the shaker of soul, boss, most tolerant,

My name is George Floyd, and this is the story of me. I came into this world on October 14th, 1973. I grew up in Houston, Texas, surrounded by my loved ones, and had dreams of making a positive impact on my community. As a young man, I faced personal struggles but remained resilient. I worked hard to support myself and my family, striving to provide a better future for my children. I had a passion for basketball and was known for my friendly and charismatic personality. Tragically, on May 25th, 2020, my life was cut short in a heartbreaking incident that shocked the world. It began when police officers in Minneapolis, Minnesota, responded to a call regarding a counterfeit note. During my arrest, one officer, Derek Chauvin, knelt on my neck for approximately 9 minutes, despite my plea for help and my inability to breathe. The incident was captured on video, luckily, which later circulated widely, revealing the brutality of my encounter. Police officer Chauvin was sentenced to 22 years in prison for what he did to me. My death served as a catalyst for a global movement against police brutality and systemic racism, demanding justice and reforms within law enforcement institutions. My memory continues to inspire countless individuals to fight against systemic racism and advocate for justice and equality. My name is now synonymous with the pursuit of meaningful change, as people come together to ensure that no one else goes through what I went through.

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1: The end of Gangster's Paradise in Jamaica. A final warning to criminals, gangsters and thugs. Your era of terror is finished. Under Prime Minister Andrew Holness and the Jamaica Labour Party government, we're dismantling your networks with unrelenting force. Surrender immediately or face arrest, imprisonment, and total collapse. Jamaica is reclaiming its future. You won't stop us. Choose peace now or perish in defeat. Why being a gangster in Jamaica is doomed. The JLP government's resolute leadership has made gang life futile and fatal. Active gangs have plummeted from over 350 in 2016 to fewer than 100 today. Through massive security investments, major firearm seizures, intelligence-led operations, and zones of special operations that reclaim communities. Criminals are hunted relentlessly, no safe havens, crippled arsenals, and zero tolerance for violence. Murders have dropped dramatically, over 40% in recent years, with Jamaica on track for its safest period in decades. Law-abiding citizens are empowered, gangs are fractured and fleeing. The JLP's commitment ensures a prosperous, peaceful Jamaica. Criminals are outmatched and heading for oblivion.
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3: 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Also, me have my little ladies in mind segment where we just woo the ladies worldwide. You know the way there? All right, cool. 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

0: If you target anyone with verbal, online or physical abuse because of their religion, race, sexual orientation, disability or transgender identity,
1: I'd like to speak to you about a recent incident.
0: You may be committing a hate crime. It's not just offensive. It's an offense.
2: One of my goals is to move to Jamaica before retirement age. Sometimes I will have conversations with friends and they will ask me, what are my goals? I will tell them I want to move to Jamaica successfully before retirement age. The feedback I would get, are you crazy? Why would you do that? The crime rate is crazy high there. One of my friends went down and got unalive. While I understand that crime is in the country, but at the same time crime is everywhere, why am I worrying about things out of my control? Why should I live in fear? Unfortunately, bad things happen all around the world all the time. I mean, if you are that worried about crime, why don't you go and create your own CCTV camera surveillance team for Jamaica and partner with the Jamaica Force and help them solve crime in the country? Like, maybe that would work. Why waste time talking about the issue? Let's spend time talking about how we can help to solve it. Like, for example, creating more well-paid jobs, creating more businesses in the country, and paying more taxes so we can demand more well-lit streets in the country. If you ain't coming up with a solution, shut up projecting your fear onto other people. Thank you.
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1: From Feature Story News in New Delhi, I'm Ishan Garg. Iranian and Omani negotiators have finalized a draft deal to reopen the Strait of Hormuz, with a Gulf official telling the Associated Press there is a 50-50 chance of an agreement by Friday. Reports suggest the deal could see Tehran take control of inbound shipping traffic through the waterway and that Iran is seeking fees of up to 7% of cargo values from vessels using the strait. The White House has previously said it will not accept tolls being levied on commercial shipping. Mitch McCann reports from New York.
2: On the surface, if this reporting is correct and negotiations result in Iran controlling inbound traffic in the strait and possibly some of the outbound traffic, it would seem like a concession. Remember that before this started, the movement of commercial vessels through the Strait of Hormuz was free-flowing. In addition, one official has told Reuters, the news agency, that Tehran is seeking fees of between 5 and 7% of cargo values from vessels using the strait. Now, the U.S. is likely to balk if that is the case, because it has said there will be no tolls.
1: The head of the World Health Organization has arrived in the Democratic Republic of Congo as the Ebola outbreak in the country's east becomes the fastest growing on record, with more than 1,700 deaths and nearly 3,800 confirmed cases. WHO Director General Tedros Adhanom Ghebreyesus is expected to travel later in the week to Ituri province near the epicenter of the outbreak, where armed groups have made it extremely difficult for health workers to reach affected communities. The outbreak, declared in mid-May, involves the Bundibugyo strain of Ebola, for which there is no approved vaccine or specific treatment.
3: According to the officials here in the Democratic Republic of Congo, the issue of this outbreak having occurred in an active conflict zone where there are not a number of armed groups has really hampered the response efforts by the health workers. They're supposed to be carrying out what they call contact tracing, tracking all people who came into contact with patients who have been confirmed to have Ebola. But that's not possible because some of the areas are off limits. There are a number of rebel groups who have been attacking people and caused massive displacement. So that's one of the problems.
1: The top diplomats from Pakistan, Saudi Arabia, Turkey and other Islamic nations gathered in Jordan to forge a common response to tensions in Jerusalem. Hira Mustafa tells us more.
4: Jordan, the custodian of the Muslim and Christian holy sites in Jerusalem, convened the meeting after warning of what it describes as an escalating pattern of government-backed incursions by Israeli religious extremists into the compound housing the Al-Aqsa Mosque and the Dome of the Rock. Jordan is seen as particularly vulnerable to any escalation in the occupied West Bank, while Pakistan and other countries attending the talks say preserving the status of Jerusalem's holy sites is essential to preventing a broader regional crisis. Hira Mustafa, Islamabad.
1: The main news again. Iranian and Omani negotiators have finalized a draft deal to reopen the Strait of Hormuz. The head of the World Health Organization has arrived in the Democratic Republic of Congo as the Ebola outbreak in the country's east becomes the fastest growing on record. The top diplomats from Pakistan, Saudi Arabia, Turkey, and other Islamic nations gathered in Jordan to forge a common response to tensions in Jerusalem.
5: With FSN Spotlight, I'm Simon Marks, looking today and tomorrow at why the closure of the Strait of Hormuz has so far not ignited the worst-case scenarios regarding the oil price. Despite some forecasts that it could reach as high as $200 a barrel if the strait remained blocked, the price has certainly risen, but not yet to completely unmanageable levels. Why not? Daniel Jurgen is one of the world's foremost experts on oil, energy, and the global economy.
6: Why it's not been worse is because the disruption has not been quite on the scale that people thought it would be maybe a month or two ago when they were really talking about $150 or $200 a barrel. It's because some supplies did get through. The Saudis had built a pipeline system in the 1980s in response to the what was called the tanker wars at that time, so they could move about half their supplies out. The UAE, Abu Dhabi, has a pipeline. It can move half of its supplies out. There are strategic stocks, which mean government-controlled stocks. In the U.S., it's called the Strategic Petroleum Reserve. Some oil was released from there. But I think the biggest surprise here is the response of China, which replaced the United States as the world's largest importer of oil and they cut their imports almost in half.
5: He spoke to Foreign Policy magazine. Tomorrow, he'll tell us how China managed at a stroke to make massive cuts to its purchase of oil on global markets. With FSN Spotlight, I'm Simon Marks.
1: 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And that is the latest Feature Story news. Ishan Garg reporting.

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1: Remember what you must do when they undervalue you, when they think your softness is your weakness, when they treat your kindness like it is their advantage. 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

0: Jamaica is the size of Connecticut, but it has produced more musical legends per square mile than almost any nation on earth. Let's talk numbers. Bob Marley's Legend album has sold over 33 million copies worldwide. That is not a reggae record. That is one of the best-selling albums in human history, certified diamond in the United States, 18 times platinum. One man, one island, global domination. On YouTube, Sean Paul leads all Jamaican artists with over 3 billion views on his channel. 3 billion. From a small island in the Caribbean, Vybz Kartel crossed 2 billion views, and he recorded most of that music from behind prison walls. Now let's talk Grammys. The Marley family alone has won 18 Grammy Awards. 18. Stephen Marley has 8 total. Ziggy Marley has 7 for Best Reggae Album alone. Jimmy Cliff won 4. Coffee won in 2020. Kabaka Pyramid won in 2023. Jamaica has been winning Grammys since 1985 when Black Uhuru took the first ever Best Reggae Album Award. That is 40 years of dominance. No other small nation has done this. Not even close. So next time someone tries to shrink Jamaica down to a beach vacation, remind them. This island changed music forever.
1: A man in America was secretly having an affair with a coworker, a beautiful young woman who was from Italy, in the country on a work visa. She came to him and let him know that he had gotten her pregnant. He didn't want this to ruin his job, his reputation, or his marriage, so he said, "Look, if you go back to Italy and have this baby, I will send you child support until the kid turns 18. And she says, "Well, how will you know when the baby's born if I leave? How will I know the money's coming?" He says, "Look, just very discreetly send me a postcard with the word spaghetti written on the back." She agreed to it, and she went back home. Well, 9 months later, the man comes home from work one day, and his wife says, "You've got a very strange postcard here waiting on you." So he gets it, and his wife watches as he reads it, turns white, and faints, because on the back was written, "Spaghetti, spaghetti, spaghetti, two with meatballs, one without, send extra sauce."

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1: A prayer to hinder the enemy from approaching you. Heavenly Father, I come before you in the name of Jesus, recognizing that you are my protector and deliverer. I acknowledge that I have enemies who seek to harm me, but I know that you are greater than any adversary I may face. I ask for your divine intervention and protection from those who seek to do me harm. Lord, I pray that you would surround me with your hedge of protection, like you did for Job, keeping me safe from the attacks of the enemy. Guard my mind, my heart, and my physical well-being from any evil intent that may be directed towards me. I declare that no weapon formed against me shall prosper, and every tongue that rises against me in judgment shall be condemned. Father, I ask that you would hinder the plans and schemes of my enemies. Disrupt their strategies and confound their purposes. Let confusion come upon them, causing them to turn away from me and to be unable to approach or harm me. By the authority I have in Jesus Christ, I rebuke every spirit of darkness and every demonic force that seeks to come against me. I declare that they have no power or authority over me because I am covered by the blood of Jesus. Lord, I also pray for those who may harbor ill intentions towards me. Soften their hearts, open their eyes to the truth, and lead them to repentance. May your love and forgiveness transform their hearts and turn them away from their wicked ways. Help me, Lord, to walk in wisdom and discernment. Guide my steps and lead me on paths of righteousness. Grant me discernment to recognize any potential danger or harmful influence that may come my way. Give me the strength to stand firm in my faith and resist the attacks of the enemy. I thank you, Lord, for your faithfulness and protection. I trust in your unfailing love and know that you are always with me. In Jesus' name I pray. Amen.

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0: From Feature Story News in New Delhi, I'm Ishan Garg. Iranian and Omani negotiators have finalized a draft deal to reopen the Strait of Hormuz, with a Gulf official telling the Associated Press there is a 50-50 chance of an agreement by Friday. Reports suggest the deal could see Tehran take control of inbound shipping traffic through the waterway and that Iran is seeking fees of up to 7% of cargo values from vessels using the strait. The White House has previously said it will not accept tolls being levied on commercial shipping. Mitch McCann reports from New York.
1: On the surface, if this reporting is correct and negotiations result in Iran controlling inbound traffic in the strait and possibly some of the outbound traffic, it would seem like a concession. Remember that before this started, the movement of commercial vessels through the Strait of Hormuz was free-flowing. In addition, one official has told Reuters, the news agency, that Tehran is seeking fees of between 5 and 7% of cargo values from vessels using the strait. Now, the US is likely to balk if that is the case, because it has said there will be no tolls.
0: The head of the World Health Organization has arrived in the Democratic Republic of Congo as the Ebola outbreak in the country's east becomes the fastest growing on record, with more than 1,700 deaths and nearly 3,800 confirmed cases. WHO Director General Tedros Adhanom Ghebreyesus is expected to travel later in the week to Ituri province near the epicenter of the outbreak, where armed groups have made it extremely difficult for health workers to reach affected communities. The outbreak, declared in mid-May, involves the Bundibugyo strain of Ebola, for which there is no approved vaccine or specific treatment.
2: According to the officials here in the Democratic Republic of Congo, the issue of this outbreak having occurred in an active conflict zone where there are not a number of armed groups has really hampered the response efforts by the health workers. They're supposed to be carrying out what they call contact tracing, tracking all people who came into contact with patients who have been confirmed to have Ebola, but that's not possible because some of the areas are off limits. There are a number of rebel groups who have been attacking people and caused massive displacement. So that's one of the problems.
0: The top diplomats from Pakistan, Saudi Arabia, Turkey, and other Islamic nations gathered in Jordan to forge a common response to tensions in Jerusalem. Hira Mustafa tells us more.
3: Jordan, the custodian of the Muslim and Christian holy sites in Jerusalem, convened the meeting after warning of what it describes as an escalating pattern of government-backed incursions by Israeli religious extremists into the compound housing the Al-Aqsa Mosque and the Dome of the Rock. Jordan is seen as particularly vulnerable to any escalation in the occupied West Bank, while Pakistan and other countries attending the talks say preserving the status of Jerusalem's holy sites is essential to preventing a broader regional crisis. Hira Mustafa, Islamabad.
0: The main news again. Iranian and Omani negotiators have finalized a draft deal to reopen the Strait of Hormuz. The head of the World Health Organization has arrived in the Democratic Republic of Congo as the Ebola outbreak in the country's east becomes the fastest growing on record. The top diplomats from Pakistan, Saudi Arabia, Turkey, and other Islamic nations gathered in Jordan to forge a common response to tensions in Jerusalem.
4: With FSN Spotlight, I'm Simon Marks, looking today and tomorrow at why the closure of the Strait of Hormuz has so far not ignited the worst-case scenarios regarding the oil price. Despite some forecasts that it could reach as high as $200 a barrel if the strait remained blocked, the price has certainly risen, but not yet to completely unmanageable levels. Why not? Daniel Jurgen is one of the world's foremost experts on oil, energy, and the global economy.
5: Why it's not been worse is because the disruption has not been quite on the scale that people thought it would be maybe a month or two ago, when they were really talking about $150 or $200 a barrel. It's because some supplies did get through. The Saudis had built a pipeline system in the 1980s in response to the what was called the tanker wars at that time, so they could move about half their supplies out. The UAE, Abu Dhabi, has a pipeline. It can move half of its supplies out. There are strategic stocks, which mean government-controlled stocks. In the U.S., it's called the Strategic Petroleum Reserve. Some oil was released from there. But I think the biggest surprise here is the response of China, which replaced the United States as the world's largest importer of oil. And they cut their imports almost in half.
4: He spoke to Foreign Policy magazine. Tomorrow, he'll tell us how China managed at a stroke to make massive cuts to its purchase of oil on global markets. With FSN Spotlight, I'm Simon Marks.
0: 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And that is the latest Feature Story news. Ishan Garg reporting.

0: A girlfriend gave a challenge to her boyfriend to live a day without her. No communication at all, and said if he passed it, she'll love him forever. The boyfriend agreed. He never texted nor called his girlfriend for the whole day without knowing his girlfriend has 24 hours left because she was dying because of cancer. After a day, he excitedly went to his girlfriend, "I did it, baby." But tears fell as he saw his girlfriend lying in a coffin with a note, "You did it, baby. Now do it every day. I love you."
1: My name is George Floyd, and this is the story of me. I came into this world on October 14, 1973. I grew up in Houston, Texas, surrounded by my loved ones, and had dreams of making a positive impact on my community. As a young man, I faced personal struggles but remained resilient. I worked hard to support myself and my family, striving to provide a better future for my children. I had a passion for basketball and was known for my friendly and charismatic personality. Tragically, on May 25th, 2020, my life was cut short in a heartbreaking incident that shocked the world. It began when police officers in Minneapolis, Minnesota, responded to a call regarding a counterfeit note. During my arrest, one officer, Derek Chauvin, knelt on my neck for approximately 9 minutes, despite my plea for help and my inability to breathe. The incident was captured on video, luckily, which later circulated widely, revealing the brutality of my encounter. Police officer Chauvin was sentenced to 22 years in prison for what he did to me. My death served as a catalyst for a global movement against police brutality and systemic racism, demanding justice and reforms within law enforcement institutions. My memory continues to inspire countless individuals to fight against systemic racism and advocate for justice and equality. My name is now synonymous with the pursuit of meaningful change, as people come together to ensure that no one else goes through what I went through. Follow for more videos just like this.

0: Remember what you must do when they undervalue you, when they think your softness is your weakness, when they treat your kindness like it is their advantage. You awaken every dragon, every wolf, every monster that sleeps inside you, and you remind them what hell looks like when it wears the skin of a gentle human.
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prayer to hinder the enemy from approaching you. Heavenly Father, I come before you in the name of Jesus, recognizing that you are my protector and deliverer. I acknowledge that I have enemies who seek to harm me, but I know that you are greater than any adversary I may face. I ask for your divine intervention and protection from those who seek to do me harm. Lord, I pray that you would surround me with your hedge of protection, like you did for Job, keeping me safe from the attacks of the enemy. Guard my mind, my heart, and my physical well-being from any evil intent that may be directed towards me. I declare that no weapon formed against me shall prosper, and every tongue that rises against me in judgment shall be condemned. Father, I ask that you would hinder the plans and schemes of my enemies, disrupt their strategies and confound their purposes. Let confusion come upon them, causing them to turn away from me and to be unable to approach or harm me. By the authority I have in Jesus Christ, I rebuke every spirit of darkness and every demonic force that seeks to come against me. I declare that they have no power or authority over me because I am covered by the blood of Jesus. Lord, I also pray for those who may harbor ill intentions towards me. Soften their hearts, open their eyes to the truth, and lead them to repentance. May your love and forgiveness transform their hearts and turn them away from their wicked ways. Help me, Lord, to walk in wisdom and discernment. Guide my steps and lead me on paths of righteousness. Grant me discernment to recognize any potential danger or harmful influence that may come my way. Give me the strength to stand firm in my faith and resist the attacks of the enemy. I thank you, Lord, for your faithfulness and protection. I trust in your unfailing love and know that you are always with me. In Jesus' name I pray. Amen.

Always remember this. Cheating is a choice, not a mistake. 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No discussion. 2. Don't trust their words, trust their actions. Words mean nothing. Actions mean everything. 3. When you are angry, stay silent. Your anger will pass, but your words cause permanent damage. 4. If they put you second, put them last. If they truly love you, they will prioritize you. Remember that. 5. If it drains you, it's not for you. Always remember that. True love brings you energy and happiness. Fake love drains you of those.

0: 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On a Tuesday night, you've got Holby City, EastEnders, Midsummer Murders, or the Caribbean Renaissance.
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2: 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Remember, it's all about some good reggae vibes, dancehall, roots and culture, vocal, Pekin's Corner. Also, me have my little ladies in mind segment where we just woo the ladies worldwide. You know the way there? All right, cool. 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Yo, to the world, we say. To the world, we say reggae. Ina ya jegge.
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The end of Gangster's Paradise in Jamaica. A final warning to criminals, gangsters and thugs, your era of terror is finished. Under Prime Minister Andrew Holness and the Jamaica Labour Party government, we're dismantling your networks with unrelenting force. Surrender immediately or face arrest, imprisonment, and total collapse. Jamaica is reclaiming its future. You won't stop us. Choose peace now or perish in defeat. Why being a gangster in Jamaica is doomed. The JLP government's resolute leadership has made gang life futile and fatal. Active gangs have plummeted from over 350 in 2016 to fewer than 100 today. Through massive security investments, major firearm seizures, intelligence-led operations, and zones of special operations that reclaim communities. Criminals are hunted relentlessly, no safe havens, crippled arsenals, and zero tolerance for violence. Murders have dropped dramatically, over 40% in recent years, with Jamaica on track for its safest period in decades. Law-abiding citizens are empowered, gangs are fractured and fleeing. The JLP's commitment ensures a prosperous, peaceful Jamaica. Criminals are outmatched and heading for oblivion.

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1: One of my goals is to move to Jamaica before retirement age. Sometimes I will have conversations with friends and they will ask me, what are my goals? I will tell them I want to move to Jamaica successfully before retirement age. The feedback I would get, are you crazy? Why would you do that? The crime rate is crazy high there. One of my friends went down and got unalive. While I understand that crime is in the country, but at the same time crime is everywhere, why am I worrying about things out of my control? Why should I live in fear? Unfortunately, bad things happen all around the world all the time. I mean, if you are that worried about crime, why don't you go and create your own CCTV camera surveillance team for Jamaica and partner with the Jamaica Force and help them solve crime in the country? Like, maybe that would work. Why waste time talking about the issue? Let's spend time talking about how we can help to solve it. Like, for example, creating more well-paid jobs, creating more businesses in the country, and paying more taxes so we can demand more well-lit streets in the country. If you ain't coming up with a solution, shut up projecting your fear onto other people. Thank you.
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2: From Feature Story News in New Delhi, I'm Ishan Garg. Iranian and Omani negotiators have finalized a draft deal to reopen the Strait of Hormuz, with a Gulf official telling the Associated Press there is a 50-50 chance of an agreement by Friday. Reports suggest the deal could see Tehran take control of inbound shipping traffic through the waterway and that Iran is seeking fees of up to 7% of cargo values from vessels using the strait. The White House has previously said it will not accept tolls being levied on commercial shipping. Mitch McCann reports from New York.
3: On the surface, if this reporting is correct and negotiations result in Iran controlling inbound traffic in the strait and possibly some of the outbound traffic, it would seem like a concession. Remember that before this started, the movement of commercial vessels through the Strait of Hormuz was free-flowing. In addition, one official has told Reuters, the news agency, that Tehran is seeking fees of between 5 and 7% of cargo values from vessels using the strait. Now, the US is likely to balk if that is the case, because it has said there will be no tolls.
2: The head of the World Health Organization has arrived in the Democratic Republic of Congo as the Ebola outbreak in the country's east becomes the fastest growing on record, with more than 1,700 deaths and nearly 3,800 confirmed cases. WHO Director General Tedros Adhanom Ghebreyesus is expected to travel later in the week to Ituri province near the epicenter of the outbreak, where armed groups have made it extremely difficult for health workers to reach affected communities. The outbreak, declared in mid-May, involves the Bundibugyo strain of Ebola, for which there is no approved vaccine or specific treatment.
4: According to the officials here in the Democratic Republic of Congo, the issue of this outbreak having occurred in an active conflict zone where there are not a number of armed groups has really hampered the response efforts by the health workers. They're supposed to be carrying out what they call contact tracing, tracking all people who came into contact with patients who have been confirmed to have Ebola. But that's not possible because some of the areas are off limits. There are a number of rebel groups who have been attacking people and caused massive displacement. So that's one of the problems.
2: The top diplomats from Pakistan, Saudi Arabia, Turkey and other Islamic nations gathered in Jordan to forge a common response to tensions in Jerusalem. Hira Mustafa tells us more.
5: Jordan, the custodian of the Muslim and Christian holy sites in Jerusalem, convened the meeting after warning of what it describes as an escalating pattern of government-backed incursions by Israeli religious extremists into the compound housing the Al-Aqsa Mosque and the Dome of the Rock. Jordan is seen as particularly vulnerable to any escalation in the occupied West Bank, while Pakistan and other countries attending the talks say preserving the status of Jerusalem's holy sites is essential to preventing a broader regional crisis. Hira Mustafa, Islamabad.
2: The main news again. Iranian and Omani negotiators have finalized a draft deal to reopen the Strait of Hormuz. The head of the World Health Organization has arrived in the Democratic Republic of Congo as the Ebola outbreak in the country's east becomes the fastest growing on record. The top diplomats from Pakistan, Saudi Arabia, Turkey, and other Islamic nations gathered in Jordan to forge a common response to tensions in Jerusalem.
6: With FSN Spotlight, I'm Simon Marks, looking today and tomorrow at why the closure of the Strait of Hormuz has so far not ignited the worst-case scenarios regarding the oil price. Despite some forecasts that it could reach as high as $200 a barrel if the strait remained blocked, the price has certainly risen, but not yet to completely unmanageable levels. Why not? Daniel Jurgen is one of the world's foremost experts on oil, energy, and the global economy.
7: Why it's not been worse is because the disruption has not been quite on the scale that people thought it would be maybe a month or two ago when they were really talking about $150 or $200 a barrel. It's because some supplies did get through. The Saudis had built a pipeline system in the 1980s in response to the what was called the tanker wars at that time, so they could move about half their supplies out. The UAE, Abu Dhabi, has a pipeline. It can move half of its supplies out. There are strategic stocks, which mean government-controlled stocks. In the U.S., it's called the Strategic Petroleum Reserve. Some oil was released from there. But I think the biggest surprise here is the response of China, which replaced the United States as the world's largest importer of oil. And they cut their imports almost in half.
6: He spoke to Foreign Policy magazine. Tomorrow, he'll tell us how China managed at a stroke to make massive cuts to its purchase of oil on global markets. With FSN Spotlight, I'm Simon Marks.
2: 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And that is the latest Feature Story news. Ishan Garg reporting.

0: If you have a problem with me, text me. And if you don't have my number, you don't know me well enough to have a problem with me.
1: My name is George Floyd, and this is the story of me. I came into this world on October 14th, 1973. I grew up in Houston, Texas, surrounded by my loved ones, and had dreams of making a positive impact on my community. As a young man, I faced personal struggles but remained resilient. I worked hard to support myself and my family, striving to provide a better future for my children. I had a passion for basketball and was known for my friendly and charismatic personality. Tragically, on May 25th, 2020, my life was cut short in a heartbreaking incident that shocked the world. It began when police officers in Minneapolis, Minnesota, responded to a call regarding a counterfeit note. During my arrest, one officer, Derek Chauvin, knelt on my neck for approximately 9 minutes, despite my plea for help and my inability to breathe. The incident was captured on video, luckily, which later circulated widely, revealing the brutality of my encounter. Police officer Chauvin was sentenced to 22 years in prison for what he did to me. My death served as a catalyst for a global movement against police brutality and systemic racism, demanding justice and reforms within law enforcement institutions. My memory continues to inspire countless individuals to fight against systemic racism and advocate for justice and equality. My name is now synonymous with the pursuit of meaningful change, as people come together to ensure that no one else goes through what I went through. Follow for more videos just like this.

0: No, the friends you keep.
1: You don't need to believe in our friends. You understand? If you have a friend, we are rate as a friend. Believe in your friend. And everybody going to tell you, say your friend said this, and your friend that you must jump and believe. You must know your friend for yourself. See? Because watch this. You have two best friends apart, man. They are 57 and now, they're in age group. And they are apart from baby days. And everybody in our community fall out and friend back. For them friendship, never then. Nobody can put a dent to it. And one day the two man them they walk, you know. And one woman just sit down on the roadside, you know. And just call one of them. Like it, she said, Bigger come here, and Bigger go. She goes and whisper in a Bigger ears. But she don't say nothing, you know, she just move her mouth. And when Bigger walk off, she said to Bigger, say, not tell nobody, you know, not even your best friend. Remember, you know, she don't say nothing, she just move her mouth, you know. And then when Bigger reach back on friend, and then they walk down the road, Bigger friend said to him, say, ah, what she say? And the man, Bigger go say, you know what, she don't say nothing. And they mash up with that, you know, because him friend don't believe, say, she don't say nothing, because he look hard if you know that somebody go call him, and whisper in her ears, and don't say nothing. So you have to believe in your friend. Once you have a friend, say your friend. Believe in your friend, because sometimes some simple things.

0: Remember what you must do when they undervalue you, when they think your softness is your weakness, when they treat your kindness like it is their advantage. You awaken every dragon, every wolf, every monster that sleeps inside you, and you remind them what hell looks like when it wears the skin of a gentle human.
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0: From Feature Story News in New Delhi, I'm Ishan Garg. Iranian and Omani negotiators have finalized a draft deal to reopen the Strait of Hormuz, with a Gulf official telling the Associated Press there is a 50-50 chance of an agreement by Friday. Reports suggest the deal could see Tehran take control of inbound shipping traffic through the waterway and that Iran is seeking fees of up to 7% of cargo values from vessels using the strait. The White House has previously said it will not accept tolls being levied on commercial shipping. Mitch McCann reports from New York.
1: On the surface, if this reporting is correct and negotiations result in Iran controlling inbound traffic in the strait and possibly some of the outbound traffic, it would seem like a concession. Remember that before this started, the movement of commercial vessels through the Strait of Hormuz was free-flowing. In addition, one official has told Reuters, the news agency, that Tehran is seeking fees of between 5 and 7% of cargo values from vessels using the strait. Now, the US is likely to balk if that is the case, because it has said there will be no tolls.
0: The head of the World Health Organization has arrived in the Democratic Republic of Congo as the Ebola outbreak in the country's east becomes the fastest growing on record, with more than 1,700 deaths and nearly 3,800 confirmed cases. WHO Director General Tedros Adhanom Ghebreyesus is expected to travel later in the week to Ituri province near the epicenter of the outbreak, where armed groups have made it extremely difficult for health workers to reach affected communities. The outbreak, declared in mid-May, involves the Bundibugyo strain of Ebola, for which there is no approved vaccine or specific treatment.
2: According to the officials here in the Democratic Republic of Congo, the issue of this outbreak having occurred in an active conflict zone where there are not a number of armed groups has really hampered the response efforts by the health workers. They're supposed to be carrying out what they call contact tracing, tracking all people who came into contact with patients who have been confirmed to have Ebola, but that's not possible because some of the areas are off limits. There are a number of rebel groups who have been attacking people and caused massive displacement. So that's one of the problems.
0: The top diplomats from Pakistan, Saudi Arabia, Turkey, and other Islamic nations gathered in Jordan to forge a common response to tensions in Jerusalem. Hira Mustafa tells us more.
3: Jordan, the custodian of the Muslim and Christian holy sites in Jerusalem, convened the meeting after warning of what it describes as an escalating pattern of government-backed incursions by Israeli religious extremists into the compound housing the Al-Aqsa Mosque and the Dome of the Rock. Jordan is seen as particularly vulnerable to any escalation in the occupied West Bank, while Pakistan and other countries attending the talks say preserving the status of Jerusalem's holy sites is essential to preventing a broader regional crisis. Hira Mustafa, Islamabad.
0: The main news again. Iranian and Omani negotiators have finalized a draft deal to reopen the Strait of Hormuz. The head of the World Health Organization has arrived in the Democratic Republic of Congo as the Ebola outbreak in the country's east becomes the fastest growing on record. The top diplomats from Pakistan, Saudi Arabia, Turkey, and other Islamic nations gathered in Jordan to forge a common response to tensions in Jerusalem.
4: With FSN Spotlight, I'm Simon Marks, looking today and tomorrow at why the closure of the Strait of Hormuz has so far not ignited the worst-case scenarios regarding the oil price. Despite some forecasts that it could reach as high as $200 a barrel if the strait remained blocked, the price has certainly risen, but not yet to completely unmanageable levels. Why not? Daniel Juergen is one of the world's foremost experts on oil, energy, and the global economy.
5: Why it's not been worse is because the disruption has not been quite on the scale that people thought it would be maybe a month or two ago, when they were really talking about $150 or $200 a barrel. It's because some supplies did get through. The Saudis had built a pipeline system in the 1980s in response to the what was called the tanker wars at that time, so they could move about half their supplies out. The UAE, Abu Dhabi, has a pipeline. It can move half of its supplies out. There are strategic stocks, which mean government-controlled stocks. In the U.S., it's called the Strategic Petroleum Reserve. Some oil was released from there. But I think the biggest surprise here is the response of China, which replaced the United States as the world's largest importer of oil. And they cut their imports almost in half.
4: He spoke to Foreign Policy magazine. Tomorrow, he'll tell us how China managed at a stroke to make massive cuts to its purchase of oil on global markets. With FSN Spotlight, I'm Simon Marks.
0: 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And that is the latest Feature Story news. Ishan Garg reporting.
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0: Aliens.
1: Hello. 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
0: Good like gold, Elaine Smith. 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
4: 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Book now for Sunday, 20th of September at the O2 Academy, Brixton. The Prophet and the Messenger, two reggae giants on one stage for one unmissable epic night. You are strongly advised to book your tickets now. 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Capleton and Luciano. You've got to be there. Sunday, 20th of September at the O2 Academy, Brixton.
5: It's probably just a coincidence, but in the 1950s and 60s, the Negroes of the United States, after 400 years of oppression, got all uppity and started demanding their civil rights. And they started to assert their power.
6: Our people want an end to the living hell that drug pushing has spawned.
7: In order to fight and defeat this enemy, it is necessary to wage a new all-out offensive.
8: This is one area where we cannot have budget cuts.
9: Drugs are menacing our society. They're threatening our values and undercutting our institutions.
5: Here's how I think the history books will record all of this 100 years from now. Around the time that the blacks began to rise up, coincidentally, new laws were passed imposing harsher sentences on the drugs that were created for the urban demographic.
10: See this cute little vial here? It's crack, rock cocaine.
11: This is crack cocaine.
5: While the drugs used in the white community resulted in lesser punishments.
12: So help me God.
13: I experimented with marijuana a time or two, and I didn't like it. And didn't inhale, and never tried it again.
5: Their leaders assassinated, the uprising grew quiet, and over the next four decades, the police coincidentally rounded up millions upon millions of black men, stripping from all of them their right to vote, with 35 states not even letting them vote after they get out of prison. Which means that in states like Florida and Virginia, one in three black men cannot vote.
14: When we fight drugs, we fight the war on terror.
5: And the way you get the states with the largest percentage of terrorists to become red states is by taking away their right to vote. Yes, white America had inadvertently figured out a way to bring back slavery. And Master knew that the way to get rich was having all that free labor. Today's masters have found our prisons to be the perfect places to make their products for as little as 23 cents an hour. Yes, that burger you're eating, that airline reservation you made, the software you're using to watch the pirated copy of this movie, your child's backpack with its 5 hours of homework. I always wondered what Victoria's Secret was, and now I know. It's one of many companies that have used 21st century slaves. It was an act of pure, mad genius.
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12: One of my goals is to move to Jamaica before retirement age. Sometimes I will have conversations with friends and they will ask me, what are my goals? I will tell them I want to move to Jamaica successfully before retirement age. The feedback I would get, are you crazy? Why would you do that? The crime rate is crazy high there. One of my friends went down and got unalive. While I understand that crime is in the country, but at the same time crime is everywhere, why am I worrying about things out of my control? Why should I live in fear? Unfortunately, bad things happen all around the world all the time. I mean, if you are that worried about crime, why don't you go and create your own CCTV camera surveillance team for Jamaica and partner with the Jamaica Force and help them solve crime in the country? Like, maybe that would work. Why waste time talking about the issue? Let's spend time talking about how we can help to solve it. Like, for example, creating more well-paid jobs, creating more businesses in the country, and paying more taxes so we can demand more well-lit streets in the country. If you ain't coming up with a solution, shut up projecting your fear onto other people. Thank you. 5 facts that are bitter, but you have to accept. 1. Hide your sadness, because no one cares. 2. Never get attached to anyone. Remember, even your own shadow leaves you when it's dark. 3. Don't be overly kind, forgiving, and overly helpful. People are ungrateful, you will be abused. 4. If there is no loyalty, don't care about that love. And finally, 5. If you want to grow, sit at bigger tables. Spend time with smarter people.

My name is George Floyd, and this is the story of me. I came into this world on October 14th, 1973. I grew up in Houston, Texas, surrounded by my loved ones, and had dreams of making a positive impact on my community. As a young man, I faced personal struggles but remained resilient. I worked hard to support myself and my family, striving to provide a better future for my children. I had a passion for basketball and was known for my friendly and charismatic personality. Tragically, on May 25th, 2020, my life was cut short in a heartbreaking incident that shocked the world. It began when police officers in Minneapolis, Minnesota, responded to a call regarding a counterfeit note. During my arrest, one officer, Derek Chauvin, knelt on my neck for approximately 9 minutes, despite my plea for help and my inability to breathe. The incident was captured on video, luckily, which later circulated widely, revealing the brutality of my encounter. Police officer Chauvin was sentenced to 22 years in prison for what he did to me. My death served as a catalyst for a global movement against police brutality and systemic racism, demanding justice and reforms within law enforcement institutions. My memory continues to inspire countless individuals to fight against systemic racism and advocate for justice and equality. My name is now synonymous with the pursuit of meaningful change as people come together.

I look back on the days that's gone by, I can't help but to think, what would I have done different than I did at that time? And you know what conclusion I come to is, the conclusion I come to is I would have done it just like I did it. That was days of joy and happiness and sadness and madness. The normal way of life. And as I sit here reminiscing through my years, I can't help but to feel

0: Remember what you must do when they undervalue you, when they think your softness is your weakness, when they treat your kindness like it is their advantage. 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

0: From Feature Story News in New Delhi, I'm Ishan Garg. Iranian and Omani negotiators have finalized a draft deal to reopen the Strait of Hormuz, with a Gulf official telling the Associated Press there is a 50-50 chance of an agreement by Friday. Reports suggest the deal could see Tehran take control of inbound shipping traffic through the waterway and that Iran is seeking fees of up to 7% of cargo values from vessels using the strait. The White House has previously said it will not accept tolls being levied on commercial shipping. Mitch McCann reports from New York.
1: On the surface, if this reporting is correct and negotiations result in Iran controlling inbound traffic in the strait and possibly some of the outbound traffic, it would seem like a concession. Remember that before this started, the movement of commercial vessels through the Strait of Hormuz was free-flowing. In addition, one official has told Reuters, the news agency, that Tehran is seeking fees of between 5 and 7% of cargo values from vessels using the strait. Now, the US is likely to balk if that is the case, because it has said there will be no tolls.
0: The head of the World Health Organization has arrived in the Democratic Republic of Congo as the Ebola outbreak in the country's east becomes the fastest growing on record, with more than 1,700 deaths and nearly 3,800 confirmed cases. WHO Director General Tedros Adhanom Ghebreyesus is expected to travel later in the week to Ituri province near the epicenter of the outbreak, where armed groups have made it extremely difficult for health workers to reach affected communities. The outbreak, declared in mid-May, involves the Bundibugyo strain of Ebola, for which there is no approved vaccine or specific treatment.
2: According to the officials here in the Democratic Republic of Congo, the issue of this outbreak having occurred in an active conflict zone where there are not a number of armed groups has really hampered the response efforts by the health workers. They're supposed to be carrying out what they call contact tracing, tracking all people who came into contact with patients who have been confirmed to have Ebola. But that's not possible because some of the areas are off limits. There are a number of rebel groups who have been attacking people and caused massive displacement. So that's one of the problems.
0: The top diplomats from Pakistan, Saudi Arabia, Turkey and other Islamic nations gathered in Jordan to forge a common response to tensions in Jerusalem. Hira Mustafa tells us more.
3: Jordan, the custodian of the Muslim and Christian holy sites in Jerusalem, convened the meeting after warning of what it describes as an escalating pattern of government-backed incursions by Israeli religious extremists into the compound housing the Al-Aqsa Mosque and the Dome of the Rock. Jordan is seen as particularly vulnerable to any escalation in the occupied West Bank, while Pakistan and other countries attending the talks say preserving the status of Jerusalem's holy sites is essential to preventing a broader regional crisis. Hira Mustafa, Islamabad.
0: The main news again. Iranian and Omani negotiators have finalized a draft deal to reopen the Strait of Hormuz. The head of the World Health Organization has arrived in the Democratic Republic of Congo as the Ebola outbreak in the country's east becomes the fastest growing on record. The top diplomats from Pakistan, Saudi Arabia, Turkey and other Islamic nations gathered in Jordan to forge a common response to tensions in Jerusalem.
4: With FSN Spotlight, I'm Simon Marks, looking today and tomorrow at why the closure of the Strait of Hormuz has so far not ignited the worst-case scenarios regarding the oil price. Despite some forecasts that it could reach as high as $200 a barrel if the strait remained blocked, the price has certainly risen, but not yet to completely unmanageable levels. Why not? Daniel Jurgen is one of the world's foremost experts on oil, energy, and the global economy.
5: Why it's not been worse is because the disruption has not been quite on the scale that people thought it would be maybe a month or two ago when they were really talking about $150 or $200 a barrel. It's because some supplies did get through. The Saudis had built a pipeline system in the 1980s in response to the what was called the tanker wars at that time, so they could move about half their supplies out. The UAE, Abu Dhabi, has a pipeline. It can move half of its supplies out. There are strategic stocks, which mean government-controlled stocks. In the U.S., it's called the Strategic Petroleum Reserve. Some oil was released from there. But I think the biggest surprise here is the response of China, which replaced the United States as the world's largest importer of oil. And they cut their imports almost in half.
4: He spoke to Foreign Policy magazine. Tomorrow, he'll tell us how China managed at a stroke to make massive cuts to its purchase of oil on global markets. With FSN Spotlight, I'm Simon Marks.
0: There's more from us on Twitter at Feature Story. And that is the latest Feature Story news. Ishan Garg reporting. From Feature Story News in New Delhi, I'm Shan Garg, Iran.

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You know, and he always had a home away from home with me.

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Heavenly Father, I come before you in the name of Jesus, recognizing that you are my protector and deliverer. I acknowledge that I have enemies who seek to harm me, but I know that you are greater than any adversary I may face. I ask for your divine intervention and protection from those who seek to do me harm. Lord, I pray that you would surround me with your hedge of protection, like you did for Job, keeping me safe from the attacks of the enemy. Guard my mind, my heart, and my physical well-being from any evil intent that may be directed towards me. I declare that no weapon formed against me shall prosper, and every tongue that rises against me in judgment shall be condemned. Father, I ask that you would hinder the plans and schemes of my enemies, disrupt their strategies and confound their purposes. Let confusion come upon them, causing them to turn away from me and to be unable to approach or harm me. By the authority I have in Jesus Christ, I rebuke every spirit of darkness and every demonic force that seeks to come against me. I declare that they have no power or authority over me because I am covered by the blood of Jesus. Lord, I also pray for those who may harbor ill intentions towards me. Soften their hearts, open their eyes to the truth, and lead them to repentance. May your love and forgiveness transform their hearts and turn them away from their wicked ways. Help me, Lord, to walk in wisdom and discernment. Guide my steps and lead me on paths of righteousness. Grant me discernment to recognize any potential danger or harmful influence that may come my way. Give me the strength to stand firm in my faith and resist the attacks of the enemy. I thank you, Lord, for your faithfulness and protection. I trust in your unfailing love and know that you are always with me. In Jesus' name I pray. Amen.

0: Sometimes when you have a loved one and they have a problem,
1: ooh, yeah,
0: they just seem to tell you the same old story.
1: Ooh, they keep on.
0: They tell you that they're not on drugs.

0: From Feature Story News in London, I'm Stuart Smith. Bangladesh's foreign ministry says it's outraged that India allowed exiled former Prime Minister Sheikh Hasina to hold a virtual press conference from New Delhi on Wednesday. Dhaka says the event undermines its sovereignty, adding that it had warned New Delhi that allowing the former leader's political activities could damage the country's relationship. India insists the event was organized by a private media body and the views expressed were not endorsed by the government. Ishan Garg reports from New Delhi.
1: The Indian government says that not only was this a private event, but it also says that the views that are being expressed on that forum are not endorsed by New Delhi, very publicly distancing itself from this entire event. This is, of course, not the first time Sheikh Hasina has spoken out in the public, but of course she hasn't appeared in person or on a video in public as well. And that's what we saw in the latest press conference she does as well. It was only an audio link.
0: A draft deal to reopen the Strait of Hormuz is reportedly awaiting approval by Iran's supreme leader, with negotiators saying there's a 50-50 chance of an agreement by Friday. The proposed agreement could see Iran take control of inbound shipping traffic through the waterway. Iran wants to charge ships up to 7% of their cargo value to pass through the strait. The White House has previously rejected plans for tolls on commercial vessels. Mitch McCann reports from New York.
2: On the surface, if this reporting is correct and negotiations result in Iran controlling inbound traffic in the strait and possibly some of the outbound traffic, it would seem like a concession. Remember that before this started, the movement of commercial vessels through the Strait of Hormuz was free-flowing. In addition, one official has told Reuters, the news agency, that Tehran is seeking fees of between 5 and 7% of cargo values from vessels using the strait. Now, the US is likely to balk if that is the case, because it has said there will be no tolls.
0: The head of the World Health Organization has arrived in the Democratic Republic of Congo as the country's Ebola outbreak becomes the fastest growing on record. More than 1,700 people have died, with a civil war continuing to hamper efforts to contain the virus. WHO Director General Dr. Tedros is due to visit the outbreak's epicenter later this week, where armed groups have made it difficult for health workers to reach affected communities. Chris Ochimringa reports from Kinshasa.
3: According to the officials here in the Democratic Republic of Congo, the issue of this outbreak having occurred in an active conflict zone where there are not a number of armed groups has really hampered the response efforts by the health workers. They're supposed to be carrying out what they call contact tracing, tracking all people who came into contact with patients who have been confirmed to have Ebola. But that's not possible because some of the areas are off limits. There are a number of rebel groups who have been attacking people and caused massive displacement. So that's one of the problems.
4: With FSN Spotlight, I'm Simon Marks, looking today and tomorrow at why the closure of the Strait of Hormuz has so far not ignited the worst-case scenarios regarding the oil price. Despite some forecasts that it could reach as high as $200 a barrel if the strait remained blocked, the price has certainly risen, but not yet to completely unmanageable levels. Why not? Daniel Jurgen is one of the world's foremost experts on oil, energy, and the global economy.
5: Why it's not been worse is because the disruption has not been quite on the scale that people thought it would be maybe a month or two ago, when they were really talking about $150 or $200 a barrel. It's because some supplies did get through. The Saudis had built a pipeline system in the 1980s in response to the what was called the tanker wars at that time, so they could move about half their supplies out. The UAE, Abu Dhabi, has a pipeline. It can move half of its supplies out. There are strategic stocks, which mean government-controlled stocks. In the U.S., it's called the Strategic Petroleum Reserve. Some oil was released from there. But I think the biggest surprise here is the response of China, which replaced the United States as the world's largest importer of oil, and they cut their imports almost in half.
4: He spoke to Foreign Policy magazine. Tomorrow, he'll tell us how China managed at a stroke to make massive cuts to its purchase of oil on global markets. With FSN Spotlight, I'm Simon Marks.
0: To recap the top stories, Bangladesh's foreign ministry says it's outraged that India allowed former exiled Prime Minister Sheikh Hasina to hold a virtual press conference in New Delhi. A draft deal to reopen the Strait of Hormuz is reportedly awaiting approval by Iran's supreme leader, with negotiators saying there's a 50-50 chance of an agreement by Friday. And the head of the World Health Organization has arrived in the Democratic Republic of Congo, where more than 1,700 people have died from Ebola. From Feature Story News in London, I'm Stuart Smith. Bangladesh's Foreign Ministry says it's outraged that India allowed exiles.
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That is how you'd have made a big impression back then. Big heel boot and bellfoot pants would jump the festival. These are the songs that form the soundtrack of independent celebrations across the island of Jamaica. And through the years, they have pretty much maintained a very rich tradition. Songs that uplift and unite the nation, promoting culture and heritage and traditions, food and fashion, resilience and determination, beauty, natural resources. That is what these songs have done throughout the years. Describe all of that and promote all of that as we get together at Independence Time. Eric Donaldson, we call him Mr. Festival. He's on right now with

He's still active in the game, still performing. As a matter of fact, he's got a show coming up that we are aware of tomorrow. That's going to be Friday the 7th of August over there at the Totally Delicious Ice Cream Park in Old Harbor. Eric Donaldson, Mr. Festival, doing songs like these alongside other artists, Chris Martin, Len Hammond, and alongside some notable comedians. Major Hype, who's flying in for that event, and Fancy Cat, as well as Kathy Grant. It's called Under the Stars, Jokes and Jammins. Old Harbor comes alive. And I know that Mr. Festival is definitely going to bring that light up that stage when he performs songs like these.

Yeah, and that is Roman Stewart, ladies and gentlemen, with one of the big ones of yesteryear. Now, I want to know, what are your favorite, let's say, what are your top three festival songs through the years? I want to make sure that I play them for you. I don't want to be here playing what I feel like and not playing what you like. So, the numbers are 876-861-4753. Let me repeat, 876-861-4753. And you can also call us toll-free, 877-255-3086. And let us know your top three festival songs so I can make sure that they're in the run this morning. All right, want to hear from you on that. Just tell us a first name and where you're writing or calling from, and we're good to go. I saw a list that was published by Dr. Christopher Tufton, Jamaica's Minister of Health, and he was on video doing his thing and sounding like a DJ at some points. Morning, Dr. Christopher Tufton. Well, his top five had Bam Bam at number five, Born Jamaican at number four. He said he had a tie at number three with Cherry O' Baby and Nowhere No Better Than Yard. He carried Pumps and Pride at number two, and the song I'm about to play right now came through as Dr. Christopher Tufton's number one festival song of all time. Eric Donaldson. What are your top three? Let me hear from you urgently.

Very, very popular selection there. Land of My Birth, Eric Donaldson. Indeed, one of the most popular festival songs of all time. Coming up in a short while from now, a little bit after 6:30, maybe another 7 or so minutes from now, we'll be having the message, Independence Day message from the leader of the opposition. And maybe just before 7 o'clock this morning, we'll be having the message from the Prime Minister, Dr. the Most Honorable Andrew Holness. Stay tuned for that. We also have the big story coming your way at 7:05 this morning. And our guest at that time will be the president of the Jamaica Teachers Association, who's expressing some serious concerns about schools and the repairs to schools. Some repairs that have not yet been completed even since Melissa. And he feels that with school reopening set for just a few weeks' time, works and repairs should be further advanced. So I'm going to be talking at 7:05 this morning with JTA President Mark Balava. And looking at the concerns over delayed repairs to Hurricane Melissa damaged schools. We want to be talking about student safety, contractor accountability, and whether schools will be ready for the new academic year. Stay tuned for that coming your way at 7:05 in the big story. But let me sing one.

0: concert. Monday, August 3, Mellogaround. Tuesday, August 4, Independence Soul Tuesday. 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Thursday, August 6, the grand finale. The big one, the Independence Grand Gala. See you at Independence Village, August 1 to 6. Admission free. Jamaica 64, united in celebrating resilience.
1: But I love Jamaica. I love Jamaica.
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3: Richie be humble like a soldier in the army, but his performance show that he is the general. Mackie can't just say that.
4: Thank you, Mackie. Happy independence to you and your family. Big respects every time. Man from Western Jamaica, Montego Bay is where he's at usually. And we just carried the ad about Wiccan and want to remind you that they have an open house this Saturday and Sunday, the 8th and 9th of August, over there at Chester Creek. Mortgage representatives will be there. You can go on over and get a tour, a guided tour of an open house, so you can see what you'll be buying, because I suspect that you, like hundreds of others, will be wanting to buy into that Chester Creek development. So head on over. It's between 10 o'clock and 4 o'clock on Saturday and Sunday of this on this weekend, as Chester Creek open house will be available for you to tour and get your information about your mortgage and so on all together. All right, we've got 25 minutes now before the hour of 7 o'clock as we spend time together with you on Independence Day 2026. It's a public holiday here in Jamaica, obviously, and we say happy holidays to everyone. Jamaica became an independent nation on the 6th of August 1962, after more than 300 years of British colonial rule. The first Prime Minister of independent Jamaica was Alexander Bustamante. Today we celebrate 64 years of nationhood. And a little did you know for you. Did you know that Jamaica's flag is one of the few national flags in the world that does not contain the colors red, white, or blue? The black represents the strength and creativity of the people. The gold in our flag represents the natural beauty and sunshine. And the green represents hope and agricultural resources. Yeah, we stand predominant with our flag. It's 24 now before the hour of 7 o'clock, and it's time for us to hear from one of our nation's leaders. We have the leader of the opposition, Mark Golding, who will now address the nation.
5: My fellow Jamaicans, it is with great pride and gratitude that I extend warm greetings to our people at home and across the diaspora as we celebrate the 64th anniversary of our nation's political independence. Today marks the anniversary of the culmination of a remarkable journey of a people who believed that they could determine their own destiny, having struggled over centuries for workers' rights, for universal adult suffrage, which is the right to vote, for self-government, and for a more just society. The historic events of August 6, 1962 embodied a bold declaration that Jamaicans possess the talent, the wisdom, and the determination to govern ourselves and to shape our own future. As we celebrate this anniversary, we can take immense pride in what Jamaica has achieved. Though small in size, our influence on the world has been extraordinary. Our musical artists have transformed global culture, and our creative industries are among the most influential in the world. Our athletes have redefined performance at the international level. Our scholars, entrepreneurs, innovators, and professionals have earned global respect. Our healthcare workers, educators, and other professionals distinguish themselves wherever they serve. We have produced entrepreneurs who have built globally respected brands based on excellence. Our diaspora remains one of our nation's greatest assets, contributing not only through remittances of money, but through their knowledge, investment, advocacy, and enduring love for the land of their birth. Our location, the time zone we are in, the language we speak, all of these position us advantageously to play an even greater role in global trade and investment. Yet, despite the great achievements and exciting possibilities, we also face many challenges and endure many frustrations. We must therefore ask the question, what does independence really mean for our people? The independence of 1962 was primarily a constitutional moment when we assumed power over our internal governance and external affairs. Our founding fathers and mothers recognized that political independence is not an end in itself, and that nation building would require more than symbols and ceremonies. They knew that our people's aspirations have always extended beyond the mere transfer of political authority and include the achievement of a fair and just society that provides opportunities for all our citizens to advance in life and achieve their goals. If we are to realize the opportunities that are there to be grasped by our nation, the pursuit of a holistic vision of independence is our ongoing task. A holistic vision of independence entails a society in which our economy is well balanced and strong, where talent and application are rewarded, where innovation is encouraged, where integrity is embraced as a core principle of personal identity and of national development, and where success is determined by merit rather than one's circumstances. It requires strong democratic institutions that are protected from the insidious creep of autocratic tendencies. It requires sound and accountable governance and respect for the rule of law, not the misuse of the processes of the law to undermine accountability. It requires the expansion of economic opportunities for all and the pursuit of social and reparatory justice to overcome the lingering effects of historic wrongs. It requires a shared commitment to the pursuit of the common good and the deliberate and authentic embrace of unity as the balm for achieving our national goals. And perhaps most of all, it requires a strategy of national development that is firmly anchored in these principles. That is the Jamaica we should strive to build. And the work to build it is a shared responsibility of all of us. Government, opposition, the business sector, trade unions, churches, civil society, and families all have a responsibility to ensure that our nation achieves this holistic vision of independence. So, it is time to come together to fully decolonize our 1962 constitution so that our head of state is no longer a foreign monarch and our final court is no longer the colonial vestige of that monarch, but is an institution of judicial excellence that has been deliberately fashioned to be accessible to our people and to ensure its independence from political interference. As we celebrate this 64th anniversary, let us remember that the Jamaican story was never written by those who doubted what was possible. Our story has always been told by those who believed that despite every challenge, this nation could pull together and pull through and become stronger. And that same spirit must guide us now. So may we continue to honor the sacrifices of those who secured our freedom by building a nation worthy of their vision. Happy Independence Day, Jamaica. May God continue to bless our beloved land and all her people.
4: Independence Day message there from the leader of the opposition here in Jamaica, Mark Golding. Our time is now 6:43 a.m. and sometime right after the big story in the region of around about 7:20 or thereabouts, we'll be carrying the message from the Prime Minister right here on the Richard B. Morning Show. So wait for that coming up later on this morning. In the meantime, we get closer to 7 o'clock where we take our next break. But let's do this.

River, river, river, take it to the next level. River, river, river, we're living on a higher level. Bless up, this is Jimmy Cliff with Richie B.

Eric Donaldson, the astronaut, and Stanley Beckford are my three favorite artists in the festival song competition through the years. Anything you play from them is all right with me, Richie B. All right, Andy. We got a lot more coming up. Keep those messages coming in. Let me know which are your favorite, your top three festival songs through the years. Morning, Marcy, out of Portmore. Land of my birth. Give thanks and praises. This is the time. Cherry, oh baby, I got you, Marcia. Happy Independence to you. This is Stinger Stewart.

Tasha from Mandeville has this song as her favorite festival song of all time. Morning, Natasha. She also has Born Jamaican by the Astronauts.

and Love Fever by Roy Rehn. Thanks for adding in Natasha out of Mandeville. How's Mandeville this morning? Nice and cool, right? When I checked it out last time, it was really cool. No wind no better than yard. Tinga Stewart, big, big, big, big festival song of yesteryear. We've got 6 minutes now before the hour of 7 o'clock, reminding you at 7:05 this morning, the president of the JTA talks to me about what's going on with school repairs, why he's concerned weeks before the return to school. Jamaica, I will never leave you again. This is Rascarby.

Oh, yeah, they're rocking right now today, Independence Day, of course. Grand Gala takes center stage this evening, this afternoon into evening. Lots and lots of activity and excitement at the Grand Gala. I hope you have a ticket, because if you don't right now, it's going to be difficult to get one. Welcome to Jamaica, the president of Ghana. He'll be a special guest of the government at the Grand Gala as well. Jamaica gave the world reggae music. The sound developed from ska and rock steady in the late 60s and went on to become one of the great Jamaican cultural exports, reggae music. We also produce coffee, one of the world's most famous coffees, Jamaica Blue Mountain Coffee. It is grown in the Blue Mountains and it is enjoyed by coffee lovers around the globe. In fact, as I speak, I know some people are having a sip of coffee, right?

0: Big shout outs to my listeners in Quebec, in a town called Anjou. Never seen you on my map before. Welcome, Anjou, Quebec, Canada. Welcome, welcome, welcome.
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0: 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When last?
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0: concert. 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The big one, the Independence Grand Gala. 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
3: It's Independence Day 2026. We celebrate, Jamaica celebrates its 64th anniversary of independence today, and it's a big day for celebration right across the nation. And in fact, many Jamaicans overseas, especially in the Jamaican diaspora, are making sure that they find ways and means to celebrate as well. We should have been having the president of the JTA, Mr. Mark Malava, as our guest in the big story segment. We're not reaching him at this time, so we're not too sure what has happened. We'd like to apologize for the absence of the big story. However, we are about to share with you a message from the Prime Minister of Jamaica. His Independence Day message from Prime Minister Dr. the Most Honorable Andrew Holness. Earlier you heard from the Leader of the Opposition. Now it's time to hear from the Prime Minister in his Independence Day message.

0: my Jamaican family. Today, we celebrate our independence. We honor the courage and the sacrifice that carried us here. And we remember that independence is not a single moment in history. It is a responsibility renewed by every generation. It is our duty to preserve what those before us built, to strengthen what has been weakened, and to leave to our children a Jamaica more secure, more productive, and more hopeful than the one we inherited. Our history has never been easy. We have endured disasters, both natural and man-made, yet the Jamaican people have never surrendered to circumstance. We work, we rebuild, we protect our families, we lift our communities, and we rise again. Now that spirit has been tested once more by Hurricane Melissa. Homes, schools, roads, bridges, water systems, farms, and businesses were damaged across the country. But even in the most difficult hours, we saw the true character of Jamaica. Neighbors helping neighbors, public servants working beyond the call of duty, members of the security forces restoring access and order, churches and voluntary organizations providing relief, and Jamaicans at home and abroad giving generously. Our task now is to build a stronger Jamaica, which can endure future shocks better than we ever have, ensuring confidence in our future that will inspire the coming generation. Through the National Reconstruction and Resilience Authority, NARA, we are creating the capacity to coordinate, finance, and deliver reconstruction at the scale not seen since independence. NARA will be an instrument of disciplined national action. It will cut through fragmentation. It will prepare sound projects. It will enforce standards. And it will protect the public purse. And it will ensure that works are completed properly, efficiently, and transparently. This is an undertaking of historic importance. In the decades after 1865, Jamaica saw a broad expansion of roads, bridges, railways, and other public infrastructure that helped reshape the physical and economic organization of the island. Since independence, successive governments have built important highways, housing development, schools, hospitals, water systems, and public facilities. But never in our independent history have we attempted a single, coordinated, island-wide program of reconstruction and resilience on the scale and pace now before us. This will be the first great national rebuilding undertaken by any independent government. Infrastructure is national destiny. The roads we build determine which communities can grow. The water systems we construct determine where families can live and businesses can invest. Schools, hospitals, sports, digital networks, the energy system we develop determine whether our people can compete and prosper. Infrastructure connects the farmer to the market, the student to opportunity, the worker to employment, and the entrepreneur to the world. This reconstruction effort is guided by a national vision to reduce vulnerability, to open new areas for development, to strengthen rural Jamaica, to renew our towns and cities, and to build on the strong foundation we have already laid for sustained economic growth. But renewal on this scale asks something of every one of us. It asks for respect for law and order, for protection of public property, for honest work, for fiscal discipline, and for strong families and communities that refuse to surrender their future to criminals and disorder. Every dollar wasted is a road not repaired, a classroom not built, a water system left vulnerable. Every act of corruption steals from the Jamaican people. Every delay caused by indiscipline postpones the future we are building. We must therefore demand high standards from the government, from contractors, institutions, and from ourselves. As independent people, we must have the confidence to undertake great things. We must reject the idea that Jamaica is too small, too divided, or too constrained to transform ourselves. Our ancestors faced far greater obstacles with far fewer resources. Their courage gave us freedom. Our duty is to use that freedom wisely. Let this generation be remembered as the generation that secured Jamaica's future, that rebuilt stronger, modernized the country, restored confidence in national institutions, and created new possibilities for every parish and every community. May we continue to work with courage, discipline, and faith. May we protect the inheritance entrusted to us, and may God continue to bless Jamaica, land we love.
1: That was the Independence Day message from Prime Minister Dr. the Honorable Andrew Holness right here on the Richard E. Morning Show. It's Independence Day 2026. It's 14 now past the hour of 7 o'clock. And we're happy to have your company right here in Jamaica and all over the world. It's a big day of celebration here in Jamaica and also worldwide. So I want to say a big thank you to all those who are representing the black, green, and gold today and showing up and showing out and maybe even showing off. Jamaica's patois. Has traveled around the world through music and culture. While English remains the official language, patois is an important part of Jamaica's identity. Jamaica is divided into 14 parishes, in case you didn't know, each with its own history, culture, and special identity. From Portland, the parish of my birth in the east, to Westmoreland in the west, every parish adds something unique to the Jamaican story. So rep your parish and big up yourself as we celebrate our anniversary of

Special good morning to Cara out of Calgary in Canada, who lists Play the Music by Tinga Stewart as her favorite, her all-time favorite festival song. And then she has one from Eric Donaldson and one from Toots and the Maytals. Bumps and Pride from Toots. Cherry O' Baby from Eric Donaldson. Thanks for adding in from Calgary, Cara. Have a great day today. Happy Independence Day.

Just before we get to that, we're going to get to I Don't Have the Answers, Do You? That's going to be at 7:30. So right after 7:30's I Don't Have the Answers, Do You? I will share with you some of the big names that have been selected for national honors and awards this year, 2026. Oh, I'm getting so many messages from people all across Jamaica and around the world. They're loving these festival songs, bringing back memories.

0: I see your message, Vildi. Mech with Jam, the astronauts. Land of my birth, Eric Donaldson. Love Fever, Roy Ren, he says, are his top three festival songs. What are yours? Let me hear from you.
1: I hear some people say they are going away. But if I
0: send them over to 876-861-4753, 877-255-3086. I want to make sure that I play your favorites, all right?
1: I love the sea.
0: Now, a hurricane may not be threatening New Jersey today, but emergency officials, we understand, are making sure they are ready if that day ever comes. And so today, New Jersey will conduct a major hurricane evacuation drill involving six important roadways, including the Garden State Parkway and the Atlantic City Expressway. My report suggests that the exercise will test how quickly and efficiently authorities can move people out of vulnerable coastal areas during a major storm threat. So drivers may see emergency vehicles, law enforcement officers, highway crews, and changing traffic patterns as part of the operation. Officials stress that this is only a drill. Make that clear. It's only a drill. There's no hurricane emergency and no need for panic. The lesson is simple. Preparation is not about expecting disaster. It's about being ready when the unexpected happens. Hurricanes can develop quickly, and having a clear evacuation plan, they believe, can make a big, big difference. So, while New Jersey is practicing today, the message applies everywhere. Know your plan, listen to the authorities, and take weather threats seriously, because preparedness today can protect communities tomorrow. So big ups to our friends in New Jersey. Shout outs to all of you over there right now. Morning to you, Rupi T. We inform, we educate, and we entertain. Right, sir? Maximum respect, and thank you.
1: I hear some people say
0: Georgia says this is one of her favorites. Another listener says, I don't like the message that I heard from the leader. They didn't go into specifics. I'm wondering what aspect of it. You heard the leader of the opposition. You heard from the prime minister. What are your thoughts on those messages?

0: I go, Jamaica is still my home. You know what? I love this. Coconut water and white rum. Morning to you, Rando Onfroy, in the chat room, keeping it busy and keeping it jiggy. Morning to you, of course, Vil D, Sam out of the UK, big ups to you. Morning to you, Marlene, out of Toronto, Canada. Good morning to all of our peeps in the chat room, keeping it really active this morning. Happy Independence to all of you, and thank you for checking. Morning, Pauline. Good morning. I see you in the chat room as well. And MM, as usual. Good morning, MM. Happy Independence. Happy Independence to all of our peeps out there listening right now. It's 7:32, and we're going right into our feature, our fun feature. We call it I Don't Have the Answers. Do you? Ever find yourself hearing a question that just makes you stop and think? The kind you never really considered before? Well, now it's your turn. Introducing I Don't Have the Answers. Do you? A fun, thought-provoking moment on the Richard E. Morning Show, where we throw out the questions that make you stop and think, scratch your head, spark your curiosity, and get you thinking a little deeper. No right answer, just great conversation.
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0: 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All right, I'm going to take a quick break and come back with that feature. 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
0: All right, remember they have an open house this Saturday and Sunday from 10 o'clock until 4 o'clock over there at Chester Creek. And even mortgage representatives will be there. You get a guided tour, and you can obviously take a decision right there on the spot. Good morning to the listener who says, morning, Richard B. Festival songs and independence feelings make me feel like Tanami Yard. All right, I don't want you to get into trouble with your bosses, so you might want to Just start off work, yeah, man. Because we know that them greenbacks mean a lot. All right, ladies and gentlemen, apologies for the slightly late start to I Don't Have the Answers, Do You? It's our fun feature that we do at this time every weekday morning. So I've been thinking, guess what I've been thinking? What if Jamaica, who celebrates its 64th independence, the year of independence today, what if Jamaica wasn't a country? All right, what if Jamaica was actually a person? That is where I'm going with I Don't Have the Answers this morning. The person who walks into a room and everybody notices, not because they're the biggest, but because they've got style and confidence and a personality you just can't ignore. They're the one who can cook better than almost anybody else. Their playlist is always the best. They speak a language that only half of the room sometimes understands. But somehow, everybody starts using the phrases anyway. They're not the richest person at the party, but somehow they leave the biggest impression. They've had their struggles. They've taken a few knocks. They've even been underestimated more times than they can count. But every time you think they're down, they come back smiling, singing, and moving forward. And somehow, this little country keeps producing world champions, world-class musicians, brilliant minds, and enough culture to influence the entire world. Not bad for a nation of just under 3 million people, right? And maybe that's the lesson of Jamaica at 64 years of independence. We're not perfect. We have our problems to solve and work still to do. But we've also got resilience, creativity, and a spirit that refuses to quit. So today, as we celebrate the 64th anniversary of Jamaica's independence, let's carry a little more pride in who we are, not just today, but every day. Because if Jamaica really were a person, I have a feeling we'd all want to be friends with them. But you know, I don't have the answers. Do you? I'd love to hear from you. 876-861-4753 or 877-255-3086. Happy 64th Independence Anniversary, Jamaica.

0: concert. 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Tuesday, August 4, Independence Soul Tuesday. 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Jamaica 64, united in celebrating resilience.
1: But I love Jamaica. 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
3: I know Crazy Chris very well, and when he looks into that crowd and sees all these wonderful ladies out there, he just might get tempted and sing a song like this, or maybe play a song like this. Right, Chris? A little more synthing.

Later on, a little bit after 8 o'clock, I might just be able to spring a surprise on you. Wait for that moment, all right? We also want to share with you a number of names, well-known names, who have been selected for national honors and awards. I'll do that right after the newscast coming up in a few moments from now. Some of the things people are talking about this morning. And I'm getting messages from far and wide. I'm going to share some of those after the news as well. Stick around. Something goes up. Giant Delina. Giant Delina. Listeners who have just joined us from Montego Bay and Toronto and Kingston and Camden in the United Kingdom and Brooklyn in New York and places like Picton in Ontario, Canada. Good morning to you in Milwaukee. Milwaukee family, good morning. North York in Ontario, Canada. Morning, Washington, D.C. Morning, Brooklyn. Morning, Falmouth. Good morning, Mandeville and Maypen. Good morning, Old Harbor. T-Neck in New Jersey. Queens in New York. We could go on and on, but right now our time is 15 before the hour of 8 o'clock. It's time for news.

Good morning, I am Tracy Spence with your morning news for Thursday, August 6th, 2026. The Jamaica Confederation of Trade Unions, JCTU, and the government have reached a tentative wage agreement for public sector workers for the period April 1st, 2025 to March 31st, 2028. In a statement released on Wednesday, the JCTU says the agreement was reached following a meeting on August 4. Under the proposed wage package, public sector workers will receive a one-time payment of $80,000 for the period April 2025 to March 2026. This will be followed by a 5% salary increase for the 2026 to 2027 financial year and another 5% increase for the final year of the contract running from April 2027 to March 2028. The JCTU says the agreement marks an improvement from the government's previous offer of 7% over the three-year period. The government is moving to add modular, containerized housing units to the range of solutions offered under the new social housing program, NSHP. Prime Minister Dr. Andrew Holness says the units, first introduced as part of the Hurricane Melissa recovery effort, have shown significant promise. Prime Minister Holness made the announcement on Tuesday while handing over a NSHP home to a beneficiary. The Prime Minister says extensive testing will be carried out before any decision on wider deployment. Dr. Holness says the government may also develop its own innovations to make the units stronger and better suited to Jamaican conditions. He says the pre-built solutions could offer a faster, orderly, and more affordable way of delivering housing to those who need it most. Meanwhile, Jamaica is set for a major boost in airlift from Canada this winter, with the addition of approximately 400,000 airline seats between the two countries over the 2026 to 2027 winter tourist season. The Jamaica Tourist Board, JTB, says the expansion is being driven by increased service from long-standing partners Air Canada and Sunwing, together with new non-stop services from Porter Airlines. Porter joins Air Canada, Flair, Transat, Caribbean Airlines, and WestJet in serving the route this winter, with flights operating into two of Jamaica's

0: Range Response Efforts Fund Care by 3 weeks. The new deadline is Friday, August 21st, 2026. CARE is a $500 million initiative intended to empower local groups to address grassroots public health challenges. The fund is available to registered community-based organizations, faith-based organizations, and other civil society groups. The priority areas for funding include social media and children, healthy aging, menopause and andropause, community support systems, training for home care for older persons and the disabled, and obesity. It also includes responsible parenting and fertility, period poverty and adolescent health, Jamaica Moves and community integration, mental health and community support, and substance abuse and community support. In international news, Donald Trump's administration has paid back $100 billion in Liberation Day tariff refunds to businesses through U.S. customs officials. This represents 60% of all tariff revenue collected by the government under the policy. However, a significant chunk of money remains unpaid. Nearly $29 billion in potential refunds is undergoing review by trade authorities. Another $1.6 billion remains stuck because importers have not yet supplied their banking details. Finally, in sports, Pakistan completed an 8-wicket victory over West Indies in the second and final test in Trinidad. Chasing a target of 75, Pakistan cruised to victory on the back of Abdullah Shafiq's 24 and captains Babar Azam also making 24. With a victory, Pakistan squared the series 1-1. Final scores, West Indies 344 and 117, Pakistan 387 and 77 for 2. And that is it for the news. On behalf of the news and production team, I am Tracy Spence. Do have a good morning.
1: 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And it's now 9 minutes before the hour of 8 o'clock on Independence Day 2026. Shout out to all Jamaicans here at home and Jamaicans in the diaspora and worldwide. Thank you for tuning in. Now, there's 140 national honors and awards that will be handed out here this weekend here in Jamaica at the National Honors and Awards Ceremony. Outgoing Bank of Jamaica Governor Richard Biles is among seven Jamaicans who have been appointed to the Order of Jamaica. And he will join about 139 other nationals journeying to King's House in October for recognition at the National Honors and Awards Ceremony. Joining Biles in the OJ are philanthropist Donald Chinloy Chang, also Cabinet Minister Daryl Vaz, former parliamentarians Maxine Henry Wilson and Derek Smith, leader and philanthropist Diana Stewart, and private sector leader Christopher Zaka. The government has also named 25 recipients of membership in the Order of Distinction in the rank of commander. Among them is Auditor General Pamela Monroe Ellis, and as well as endocrinologist Dr. Evan Dale Abel, cardiothoracic surgeon Dr. Roger Irvin. We say congratulations to all of these selectees. Diplomat Ambassador Sharon Miller, banking executive Audrey Tugwell Henry, attorney Milton Samuda, and academic leader Professor Denzel Williams. Among others receiving membership in the CD are veteran broadcaster Donald Toppin, for contribution to broadcasting. Also, Professor Denzel Williams, principal of the University of the West Indies, for contribution to academia and international business policy and practice. Director of Public Prosecutions, Claudette Thompson, for contribution to Jamaica's legal system.

And that's through the Office of the Director of Public Prosecution. George Davis of Nationwide News FM, also in that category. Congratulations, George. Congratulations to all of these awardees. And 41 individuals will receive membership in the Order of Distinction in the rank of officer. Listen to the list here. Curlin Brown. Congratulations, Curlin. Well-known journalist and broadcaster. And a name that you all know, Mr. Vegas, a.k.a. Clifford Smith. Congratulations. Tennis benefactor Carl Hale. Musician Earl Chinna Smith. Meteorologist Evan Thompson. Congratulations. Tourism stalwart Judith James Watts. Wow. Congratulations, Lady Judith James Watts. And Gary Williams, founder of the nonprofit Children of Jamaica Outreach, being recognized for service to child protection. We're scanning through. We also see where Badge of Honor for Gallantry will be awarded to a number of individuals, including Counselor Sion Barnswell and his wife, Daniela, that's Danielle Anna Marie Barnswell, for helping save the life of a six-year-old girl who was abducted from her school in Clarendon on December 9 last year. We remember that story very, very well. We also note that Suzanne Anne Marie Higgins is also being awarded in the capture and handover to the police of a man who raped and murdered an 8-year-old girl in Discovery Bay, St. Anne. Also, Robert Anthony Johnson, for saving the lives of several persons trapped in a burning vehicle in Kingston on February 16, 2025. Gallantry personified, you'd have to say. So, ladies and gentlemen, obviously it's not the full list that we have at our disposal, but we have nonetheless shared with you from that list. And remember, the National Honors and Awards Ceremony comes up on Heroes Day 2026. And you'll see the full list of persons who are getting honors and awards. Back to the music we go. 3 minutes before 8 o'clock. Like 7:57 in the morning. This is Roy.

0: More festival songs are coming up on the other side of 8 o'clock. I want to spring a surprise on you. The individual I want to get in touch with is at the airport. About to board a flight, and I'm trying to get them. But we have to take a mandatory commercial break, so right after that, we'll see if we get them before they board. Stick around. This is the Richard B. Morning Show.
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3: He's about to board a flight from somewhere in the Caribbean to head to Jamaica. And he has a performance coming up on the 7th of August in Old Harbor. Ladies and gentlemen, we know that thousands will be turning out to see him, as well as the other members on the bill, which include Christopher Martin, Eric Donaldson, Len Hammond, Kathy Grant, Fancy Cat. But I said earlier, and I mean every word that I said, that I'm dropping a major surprise on you right now, because I do have on the telephone Major Hype. Morning, Major.
4: Blessed morning, first and foremost. You don't know, give thanks to the Almighty for life. Secondly, happy anniversary, happy independence to you, Richie B. Wagwan.
3: Enough respect. Thank you very much. And for all of Jamaica as well, who are here awaiting your arrival, my brethren. You performed in Barbados, I'm told, last night. How was that show?
4: Why we shall long know all about? No more Barbados no left.
3: So, is that the plan for Jamaica?
4: well, you don't know the name Jamrock, you know, so yeah, shall we wait to the point with this. Yes, but you don't know. Yeah. We're going to fix up the place nice and neatly, man.
3: Yeah, man. We know we're going to do that. Now, you are at the airport about to board a flight to come down to Jamaica for Under the Stars, Jokes and Jammins. Let me ask you a question, Major. Have you ever had a situation where an airport security looked at you and said, "Sir, your jokes are too dangerous to travel with, you know?"
4: Well, them always have stopped me in the airport and thing, but you know, they can't tell me something.
3: No matter how heavy those jokes are, and there are many of them, right?
4: Yeah. Let's put them in the check-in lounge.
3: All right, sir. You have found a way to deal with that. Now, you have performed all across the world, right across the Caribbean, many other territories.
4: Absolutely.
3: Do you have a sense of which audience or which country laughs the hardest at your jokes?
4: Well, you know, really and truly, you know, we just put out the effort to make everybody laugh and have a good time. You know what I mean? Yeah. So at the end of the day, last night, boy, the people, them leave, everybody stop, everybody leave with abs. I tell you, because boy, them stomach tight.
3: Yeah.
4: I tell you. Yeah, man. We fully enjoyed the place last night. And it's been a while since I've performed in Jamaica. So, you know, it's a good feeling to be back and to have a good time and just bring in the vibes. You know what I mean? So, very excited for this show tomorrow. And, you know, we're just going to have a good time and enjoy the independence the real and proper way, you know?
3: Yeah, man. You know, comedy looks like it's effortless to some people, but behind the scenes, I believe it's hard work. I mean, how much preparation goes into creating a great stand-up performance, Major Hype?
4: Well, if you want to know if it's hard work, you know, all you have to do is ask one of the comedians when they're on the show last night.
3: Left them in a hole.
4: Boy, may I tell you the truth, it's not an easy work, and a lot of people, you know, they see the social media work and they see the edited skits and such, and they feel like, say, boy, yeah, I'm going to take on that work, yeah, easy work. But let me tell you something. There's a total difference between being on the camera and being on the stage. Remember, you know, even as a selector, you know, you have music you can hide behind.
3: Yes.
4: You see, as a stand-up comedian, it's you, the crowd, and the microphone. So at the end of the day, you know, I'm nothing for hide behind. You understand? So you just have a skill for no say, boy, even if you make a mistake, you make it look seamless.
3: Comedians often face criticism for sometimes people would say crossing certain lines. I mean, is it difficult to decide what's funny without being unnecessarily offensive? Is that a challenge?
4: Well, really and truly, me never put myself in a one box like that. You know, just talk. You understand? Because at the end of the day, let me tell you something. As a comedian, you're going to offend somebody. You understand? If you talk about the church, you're offending somebody. If you talk about sexuality, you're offending somebody. If you talk about political affairs, you're offending somebody. So no matter what you say, you know, you're going to offend somebody, but you just have to pick and choose what kind of beating you can't take when you say certain things. You know?
3: You're back off abroad.
4: Yeah, you're back off abroad, brother. Me, I tell you.
3: Yeah.
4: So at the end of the day, you know, I don't let people put me in a corner where, you know, I can't talk about the issues or the trending topics or, you know, the things that plague our communities and everything. I mean, I make people don't make me talk about them somebody.
3: Yeah.
4: You know what I mean?
3: You mentioned social media a while ago, which has really changed comedy completely. Has social media made it easier to build an audience, or would you say that everybody is expecting? Of course, yeah, it does.
4: Of course, I would say so, because mm-hmm. I mean the internet makes the world smaller.
3: Yeah.
4: So at the end of the day, you know, you people all over the world can see your content and become a fan and see you and respect you and rate you. So
3: right.
4: At the end of the day, the internet makes it a little bit easier.
3: Yeah.
4: But you still have to go put in the work, you know. So you could have a big audience, and when you go up on stage, nothing will go on for you.
3: Mm-hmm.
4: So it not really matter. Thanks.
3: Yeah. I'm going to let you go shortly, Major Hype. How would you describe mm-hmm. what's happening right now in Caribbean comedy? Is there good harmony and good vibes between comedians? Are you enjoying the company of other comedians? Yeah.
4: For the most part, right? And we have a lot of headliners that are featured within the Caribbean community.
3: Yeah.
4: So a lot of us don't really get to see each other because of the headlining, because of everybody's a headliner, right? So
3: yeah.
4: At the end of the day, if me did it, so a next headliner now go, you know, a show for me then. You understand what I mean? I say?
3: Mm-hmm.
4: But for the most part, I feel like all of us is kind of working on the same goals and doing the same things, which is not just to bring jokes, but to also bring unification across the diaspora, you know what I mean? And also to just you know, have a message within the comedy as well, because it's not all about fun and joke all the while.
3: Mm-hmm.
4: Sometimes you have to have a message. You have to have something where people can look forward to and say, boy, them love the message, or, you know, them get something constructive out of it. You know what I mean?
3: Yeah, definitely. Well, you hinted at it earlier, but in closing this morning, what can Jamaicans and the fans who are turning out at Under the Stars Jokes and Jammins tomorrow in Old Harbour, what can they expect from you?
4: Well, it's always expected, unexpected. You understand, Major? I never come to Jamaica and repeat a show. So, you know, always expect the unexpected. Always expect to have a good time and to just leave with love and laughter, you know?
3: Yeah. Have a safe flight over, Major, and we catch up with you tomorrow night. All right, bro?
4: Richie, be on yourself. You know the thing, bro. Happy independence to all Jamaicans. You know it,
3: yeah, man. Give thanks, bro. Safe travel. One love. That's Major Hype, ladies and gentlemen. We caught up with him at the airport in Barbados. He's on his way. Shortly, he'll be on his way to Jamaica to perform at Under the Stars Jokes and Jammins at the Totally Delicious Ice Cream Park, a new facility that is the big talk all across Jamaica and the region already. And we know that he's going to rip up that big time. He has a very good audience here in Jamaica that always anticipates his presence. And he has an arsenal of jokes and fun things that he delivers. And so we expect that he'll be bringing his A game and entertaining to the fullest come tomorrow night, August 7th. Star Under the Stars Jokes and Jammins. As I mentioned, Major Hype, Fancy Cat. Wagwan Fancy. Big up yourself, Kathy Grant. Morning, Kathy. And on the entertainment side, in terms of music, Len Hammond. Morning, Len. Good morning, Eric Donaldson. And, of course, Christopher Martin, who will all be there performing and nicing up the place. Make sure you get your tickets. And if you don't have your tickets, just pop on over to the gate. I suspect you'll still be able to get your tickets right there as we give thanks and praises at Independence Time. What a show it's going to be tomorrow night. Morning, Sharon. Morning to the management of Totally Delicious. Morning, Mr. Lawrence. Morning to our friends in Old Harbor and Spanish Town and surrounding areas and all those who will be heading over.

Major Hype is still listening to us in Barbados right now. I'll tell you that one of our listeners, Marlene, writes from Toronto, Canada, and she says, the Caribbean king of comedy, them are going to laugh till them belly boss at that event. Major, I suspect you knows your catalog of great jokes and so on, but as you say, no show is the same, so there's always new material in your arsenal. That's a good thing. All right. Island Festival. Robbie Forbes, one of the big winners in past years in the festival song competition. One of my listeners says, good morning, Richard B. Grand Rising. I wanted to send love to Jamaica. Happy Independence Day. I pray the Most High blesses you with grace, love, prosperity, and a spirit that stays strong yet humble, never arrogant. May the ancestors who fought for your freedom rise in spirit to strengthen you, unite you, and remind you that Jamaica belongs to its people. She says Jamaica is a great nation and Jamaicans are truly special. My prayer is that you never lose what makes you powerful, unique, and proud. Walk good, Jamaica. One people, one strength, always humble. All right, thank you very much for that. Nicola, we also want to say good morning to another one of our listeners who decided to do an assessment of the two leaders in terms of their speeches that we carried earlier. You heard around about minutes before 7 o'clock from Marky G, Mark Golding, the leader of the opposition. And then after 7 o'clock, we carried the Prime Minister, Dr. the Most Honorable Andrew Holness. This listener says, Marky G's speech felt unifying and reminded us of who we are as Jamaicans, where we came from, and the values that have shaped our nation. It was not political at all. As for the Prime Minister, this listener out of New York says, I found Prime Minister Andrew Holness's message a bit disappointing. Okay, it says, it came across as overly political and felt more like a recap of his administration's accomplishments than a genuine reflection on the significance of Jamaica's independence. The message says, much of the message focused on infrastructure and government achievements, many of which don't reflect the reality that many Jamaicans are expecting. According to this listener, I would have preferred a message that inspired unity, honored our heritage, and reminded us of who we are, of who we are as a nation, rather than one centered on politics. Just my opinion. One of our listeners writing out of New York City. Keep the comments coming in, and let's keep the conversations going. It is the Richard B. Morning Show on Independence Day 2026. Do you remember this one? Stanley and the Turbines.

The Bertrand Marks of a tech damp on the road here, sir. Enjoy your stay in Jamaica Liquid. Big up. I'm going to give you two songs from two females who have already won this competition. Talking about the JCDC Festival Song Competition. Do you remember this one from Cheryl Clark? Born in a J.A.

Morning, Stacia. Stacia's also won the competition. And you will remember Heather Grant, who also came through as a winner. One of few female winners of the competition. I think we'll put things right.

She was a broadcaster. We used to work at the same radio station back in the day. Her name is Heather Grant, and that's Mech Will Put Things Right, her winning entry of the ST year. Morning to you, Heather. How are you doing? Long time no see. Hope you're doing all right. Jamaica may be a small island, but we have made a huge impact on the world stage. Your athletes have produced legendary moments in track and field, including historic performances at the Olympic Games. We have a national bird, a national flower, a national tree, national fruit, the Dr. Bird, Lignum Vitae, the Blue Maho, and of course the Aki. I'm sorry, representing parts of our natural heritage. We mentioned earlier the fact that we're playing festival songs this morning. This competition, the festival song competition, started in 1966, 4 years after we had gained independence. And the tradition has been maintained right throughout these decades. So we're giving you more. There are several that we haven't played yet. A few of them have been requested. We have just under half an hour to make sure that we satisfy all of your requests. From music and sports to food and culture, Jamaica's influence reaches far beyond its size. And for a country under 3 million people, believe you me, we've made a powerful mark in the world. We have a lot to celebrate. Even amidst the challenges that we face. Another female who won in the competition was Abby Dee, just recently.

Good morning to you, Michelle Neal. I got your message. Thank you very much. We'll respond positively, all right? Good morning to you, Sim. And thanks for writing in as well. Morning traffic man in T-Dot right now with 450. Who apparently is making a performance appearance in Toronto. And the crew, big ups yourselves.

0: Maybe later on some people are going to be having a lot of jerk pork, jerk chicken. These days they're jerking everything. Have you tried our patties? Have you had some ackee and saltfish yet? How about some rum? Make sure you have some fun while you're here. Jamaican cuisine celebrated around the world. Busha Banton was a winner in the Festival Song Competition for the song called I Am a Jamaican. Listen.
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0: This one is requested by Mommy G. It's her favorite, one of her favorites at any rate. Gargamel.
2: I'm on to a I respect and love, man, to all Jamaican, no matter where in the world. One eye, like I own you.

0: 2026. D. Burns, I Love Jamaica. All right, it's now 8:43 in the morning. I'm going to change the pace. I'm going to play a different kind of energy, a different kind of vibe when we come back. Closing out with a blaze of glory. Let me tell you that from now. Stick around. That's coming up after we take a couple of commercials. Let me do this and then come back with you with much more. I don't know about you, but I love Jamaica. Beautiful music there from D. Burns.
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All proud Jamaicans here at home and abroad, we say good morning to you. Thanks for tuning in. My goodness, we only have 13 minutes to go on the show. I have so many great songs I want to play for you this morning. Another one from yesterday.

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1: This is going to be my final song this morning. Thank you so much for tuning in to the Richie B Morning Show. It's holiday. Jamaica celebrates its 64th year of independence.

0: Hold on, hold on. Let me see now. On a Tuesday night, you've got Holby City, EastEnders, Midsummer Murders, or the Caribbean Renaissance.
1: The Caribbean Renaissance.
0: The Caribbean Renaissance is long established as the number one Tuesday night out anywhere in London. You could rave or just chill and mingle to the sweetest revival, lovers rock and rear grooves. Played by top DJs on weekly rotation. From 10 p.m. till late at Porky's, Sternold Avenue, Streatham, SW2, 4PA. And admission is still totally free of charge. 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So tell me, why wait for the weekend when you could get revival every Tuesday night at Porky's?
1: Caribbean Renaissance.
2: Doctor, what is it this time? Please don't scare me. Just tell me what is wrong with me.
3: Marta, calm down first. What I'm about to say is important, and you need to listen carefully.
2: Doctor, please don't keep me waiting. I'm already nervous. Just tell me exactly what the result says.
3: All right, Marta. The test shows you have gonorrhea, but don't panic. It is treatable.
2: Gonorrhea again? Why is Mark doing this to me? What kind of marriage am I even in?
3: A few months ago, it was syphilis. Now it's gonorrhea. You really need to be careful.
2: Doctor, please help me. I can't continue like this. Just make sure I get treated properly.
3: Come tomorrow morning so we can start treatment immediately. Don't delay it.
2: Thank you, doctor. I truly appreciate your help. I need to leave now before I break down.
3: Why are some men this careless? What is the point of marriage without faithfulness? My guy, how far now? How your wife they treat you these days? Marriage life still sweet like before? Guy, why you always connect me with women that carry infection? I'm tired of treating one sickness after another. Mark, how you expect me to know? Do they write infection on their forehead before you meet them? Jennifer gave me syphilis and I treated it quietly. Now Rhoda don't give me gonorrhea. This thing no funny again. Wait first. Hope you never go meet your wife after all these infections. You know say that one fit cause serious problem. Of course I have met her. We are still trying to have a baby. I can't just avoid my own wife like that. Mark, at this stage, I think God is seriously warning you. These repeated infections are not ordinary signs.
4: Warning me how? Gideon, don't start preaching for me here. I'm just enjoying life small. Enjoying life is different from destroying your home. Two women, two infections. That should tell you something.
5: I hear you, but I'll just be more careful next time. Stop completely. That one go hard, my brother.
2: Doctor, please tell me good news today. I've been praying so much. Am I finally pregnant this time?
3: Marta, the result we have today is not about pregnancy. It's something completely different.
2: Not pregnancy? Then what is happening to me again? Doctor, please don't scare me.
3: From the detailed tests we conducted, Marta, the result shows that you are HIV positive.
2: No. That cannot be my result. Please check again carefully. I cannot carry HIV.
3: Martha, I warned you earlier to protect yourself. We confirmed this test twice before calling you in.
2: Doctor, please tell me this is a mistake. I cannot accept this. My life cannot just change like this.
3: I truly wish it was a mistake, Martha, but the result is accurate. We need to focus on management now.
2: Mark has ruined my life completely. He has destroyed my dreams and my future.
3: When you notice your partner is cheating, the first thing you must do is stop intercourse completely. 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Your health must come first. Third, if you cannot safely do either of the first two, remove yourself entirely from the person. Do not compromise your safety. Do not handle cheating lightly. This is serious. Your life and health are far more important than anyone else. Please share this so others can learn and protect themselves. Awareness can save lives.
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8: One of my goals is to move to Jamaica before retirement age. Sometimes I will have conversations with friends and they will ask me, what are my goals? I will tell them I want to move to Jamaica successfully before retirement age. The feedback I would get, are you crazy? Why would you do that? The crime rate is crazy high there. One of my friends went down and got unalive. While I understand that crime is in the country, but at the same time crime is everywhere, why am I worrying about things out of my control? Why should I live in fear? Unfortunately, bad things happen all around the world all the time. I mean, if you are that worried about crime, why don't you go and create your own CCTV camera surveillance team for Jamaica and partner with the Jamaica Force and help them solve crime in the country? Like, maybe that would work. Why waste time talking about the issue? Let's spend time talking about how we can help to solve it. Like, for example, creating more well-paid jobs, creating more businesses in the country, and paying more taxes so we can demand more well-lit streets in the country. If you ain't coming up with a solution, shut up projecting your fare onto other people. Thank you.

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2: 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You know the way there? All right, cool. 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To the world, we say reggae. Ina ya jeggae.
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0: From Feature Story News in Brussels, I'm William Denslow. Iranian and Omani negotiators have finalised a draft deal to reopen the Strait of Hormuz, with a Gulf official telling the Associated Press there's a 50-50 chance of an agreement by Friday. Reports suggest the deal could see Tehran take control of inbound shipping traffic through the waterway, and that Iran is seeking fees of up to 7% of cargo values from vessels using the strait. The White House has previously said it will not accept tolls being levied on commercial shipping. Mitch McCann reports from New York.
1: On the surface, if this reporting is correct and negotiations result in Iran controlling inbound traffic in the strait and possibly some of the outbound traffic, it would seem like a concession. Remember that before this started, the movement of commercial vessels through the Strait of Hormuz was free-flowing. In addition, one official has told Reuters, the news agency, that Tehran is seeking fees of between 5 and 7% of cargo values from vessels using the strait. Now, the US is likely to balk if that is the case, because it has said there will be no tolls.
0: Bangladesh's Prime Minister says it's outraged that India permitted deposed Prime Minister Sheikh Hasina to hold a virtual press conference in New Delhi Wednesday, the second anniversary of her ousting. Dhaka says the event on Indian soil is an affront to Bangladesh's sovereignty, and says it's warned New Delhi in advance that allowing the former leader's political activities could damage bilateral relations. India says the event was organised by a private media body, and that the views expressed were not endorsed by the government. Ishan Garg reports from New Delhi.
2: The Indian government says that not only was this a private event, but it also says that the views that are being expressed on that forum are not endorsed by New Delhi, very publicly distancing itself from this entire event. This is, of course, not the first time Sheikh Hasina has spoken out in the public, but of course she hasn't appeared in person or on a video in public as well. And that's what we saw in the latest press conference she does as well. It was only an audio link.
0: Budapest is bracing for the peak of a severe heatwave Thursday, with temperatures expected to reach 42 degrees Celsius, with a Hungarian nuclear power plant operating at roughly a tenth of its usual output. Pablo Guterres has more from Budapest.
3: The impact now stretches beyond Hungary. In neighboring Romania, authorities have also launched energy-saving measures. Lights have been switched off at landmarks. And the country works to reduce electricity demand during the drought-driven power shortage. Romania has also reduced nuclear power production because of low Danube water levels.
0: Ukraine's president has warned that the supply of air defences has dropped to a third of its 2025 level. Volodymyr Zelensky's called on allies to step up support amid fears that Moscow is increasing its missile stockpiles. From bureaus worldwide, this is FSN.
4: With FSN Spotlight, I'm Simon Marks, looking today and tomorrow at why the closure of the Strait of Hormuz has so far not ignited the worst-case scenarios regarding the oil price. Despite some forecasts that it could reach as high as $200 a barrel if the strait remained blocked, the price has certainly risen, but not yet to completely unmanageable levels. Why not? Daniel Jurgen is one of the world's foremost experts on oil, energy, and the global economy.
5: Why it's not been worse is because the disruption has not been quite on the scale that people thought it would be maybe a month or two ago, when they were really talking about $150 or $200 a barrel. It's because some supplies did get through. The Saudis had built a pipeline system in the 1980s in response to the what was called the tanker wars at that time, so they could move about half their supplies out. The UAE, Abu Dhabi, has a pipeline. It can move half of its supplies out. There are strategic stocks, which mean government-controlled stocks. In the U.S., it's called the Strategic Petroleum Reserve. Some oil was released from there. But I think the biggest surprise here is the response of China, which replaced the United States as the world's largest importer of oil, and they cut their imports almost in half.
4: He spoke to Foreign Policy magazine. Tomorrow, he'll tell us how China managed at a stroke to make massive cuts to its purchase of oil on global markets.
0: The main news again. Ukraine's president has warned that the supply of air defences has dropped to a third of its 2025 level. Iranian and Omani negotiators have finalised a draft deal to reopen the Strait of Hormuz. According to reports, there's a 50-50 chance of an agreement by Friday. And Bangladesh's foreign minister says it's outraged that India permitted deposed Prime Minister Sheikh Hasina to hold a virtual press conference in New Delhi. And that's the latest Feature Story News. William Denslow reporting. From Feature Story News in Brussels, I'm William Denslow. Iranian and

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1: My name is George Floyd, and this is the story of me. I came into this world on October 14th, 1973. I grew up in Houston, Texas, surrounded by my loved ones, and had dreams of making a positive impact on my community. As a young man, I faced personal struggles but remained resilient. I worked hard to support myself and my family, striving to provide a better future for my children. I had a passion for basketball and was known for my friendly and charismatic personality. Tragically, on May 25th, 2020, my life was cut short in a heartbreaking incident that shocked the world. It began when police officers in Minneapolis, Minnesota, responded to a call regarding a counterfeit note. During my arrest, one officer, Derek Chauvin, knelt on my neck for approximately 9 minutes, despite my plea for help and my inability to breathe. The incident was captured on video, luckily, which later circulated widely, revealing the brutality of my encounter. Police officer Chauvin was sentenced to 22 years in prison for what he did to me. My death served as a catalyst for a global movement against police brutality and systemic racism, demanding justice and reforms within law enforcement institutions. My memory continues to inspire countless individuals to fight against systemic racism and advocate for justice and equality. My name is now synonymous with the pursuit of meaningful change, as people come together to ensure that no one else goes through what I went through. Follow for more videos just like this.

0: 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You awaken every dragon, every wolf, every monster that sleeps inside you, and you remind them what hell looks like when it wears the skin of a gentle human.
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It's during the toughest time of your life that you'll get to see the true colors of the people who say they care about you. Notice who sticks around and who doesn't, and be grateful to those who leaves you, for they have given you the room to grow in the space they abandoned, and the awareness to appreciate the people who loved you when you didn't feel lovable. Bottom line, be okay with giving the gift of your absence to those who do not appreciate and respect your presence. 9 mighty names of God and their meanings. God is not revealed to us in the Bible as being called just God. He is referred to by other names, each which reveal a certain aspect of his character. 1. Yahweh, meaning the Lord, God. Yahweh is found in the Hebrew Bible and holds particular significance in Jewish tradition as a covenant name of God, the holiest of names, and it is held in the highest esteem. In fact, it is considered to be too holy to be even spoken aloud. It is derived from the Hebrew word I am. 2. Adonai, meaning Lord God, Master. Adonai comes from the plural form of Adon, Lord. Hence, Adonai is a reference to the Trinity, as well as a reference to God. 3. Elohim, meaning Father God, God the Creator. Elohim reflects the sovereignty and absolute power of God. He is the God who created heaven and earth. He is the Almighty and ruler of all. His omnipotent decree is declared in the first verse of the Bible and occurs a total of 2,000 times in the scriptures. 4. Abba, meaning Father. The name Abba was vocalized by both Jesus and Paul in Aramaic in the New Testament, which reflected their deep and personal relationships with God. 5. Jehovah Jireh, meaning the Lord will provide. The name Jehovah Jireh is only found once in the Bible, in the book of Genesis. It is used by Abraham.

a prayer to hinder the enemy from approaching you. Heavenly Father, I come before you in the name of Jesus, recognizing that you are my protector and deliverer. I acknowledge that I have enemies who seek to harm me, but I know that you are greater than any adversary I may face. I ask for your divine intervention and protection from those who seek to do me harm. Lord, I pray that you would surround me with your hedge of protection, like you did for Job, keeping me safe from the attacks of the enemy. Guard my mind, my heart, and my physical well-being from any evil intent that may be directed towards me. I declare that no weapon formed against me shall prosper, and every tongue that rises against me in judgment shall be condemned. Father, I ask that you would hinder the plans and schemes of my enemies, disrupt their strategies and confound their purposes. Let confusion come upon them, causing them to turn away from me and to be unable to approach or harm me. By the authority I have in Jesus Christ, I rebuke every spirit of darkness and every demonic force that seeks to come against me. I declare that they have no power or authority over me because I am covered by the blood of Jesus. Lord, I also pray for those who may harbor ill intentions towards me. Soften their hearts, open their eyes to the truth, and lead them to repentance. May your love and forgiveness transform their hearts and turn them away from their wicked ways. Help me, Lord, to walk in wisdom and discernment. Guide my steps and lead me on paths of righteousness. Grant me discernment to recognize any potential danger or harmful influence that may come my way.

me the strength to stand firm in my faith and resist the attacks of the enemy. I thank you, Lord, for your faithfulness and protection. I trust in your unfailing love and know that you are always with me. In Jesus' name I pray. Amen.

0: From Feature Story News in Brussels, I'm William Denslow. Iranian and Omani negotiators have finalised a draft deal to reopen the Strait of Hormuz, with a Gulf official telling the Associated Press there's a 50-50 chance of an agreement by Friday. Reports suggest the deal could see Tehran take control of inbound shipping traffic through the waterway, and that Iran is seeking fees of up to 7% of cargo values from vessels using the strait. The White House has previously said it will not accept tolls being levied on commercial shipping. Mitch McCann reports from New York.
1: On the surface, if this reporting is correct and negotiations result in Iran controlling inbound traffic in the strait and possibly some of the outbound traffic, it would seem like a concession. Remember that before this started, the movement of commercial vessels through the Strait of Hormuz was free-flowing. In addition, one official has told Reuters, the news agency, that Tehran is seeking fees of between 5 and 7% of cargo values from vessels using the strait. Now, the US is likely to balk if that is the case, because it has said there will be no tolls.
0: Bangladesh's Prime Minister says it's outraged that India permitted deposed Prime Minister Sheikh Hasina to hold a virtual press conference in New Delhi Wednesday, the second anniversary of her ousting. Dakar says the event on Indian soil is an affront to Bangladesh's sovereignty, and says it's warned New Delhi in advance that allowing the former leader's political activities could damage bilateral relations. India says the event was organised by a private media body, and that the views expressed were not endorsed by the government. Ishan Garg reports from New Delhi.
2: The Indian government says that not only was this a private event, but it also says that the views that are being expressed on that forum are not endorsed by New Delhi, very publicly distancing itself from this entire event. This is, of course, not the first time Sheikh Hasina has spoken out in the public, but of course she hasn't appeared in person or on a video in public as well. And that's what we saw in the latest press conference she does as well. It was only an audio link.
0: Budapest is bracing for the peak of a severe heatwave Thursday, with temperatures expected to reach 42 degrees Celsius, with a Hungarian nuclear power plant operating at roughly a tenth of its usual output. Pablo Guterres has more from Budapest.
3: The impact now stretches beyond Hungary. In neighboring Romania, authorities have also launched energy-saving measures. Lights have been switched off at landmarks. And the country works to reduce electricity demand during the drought-driven power shortage. Romania has also reduced nuclear power production because of low Danube water levels.
0: Ukraine's president has warned that the supply of air defences has dropped to a third of its 2025 level. Volodymyr Zelensky's called on allies to step up support amid fears that Moscow is increasing its missile stockpiles. From bureaus worldwide, this is FSN.
4: With FSN Spotlight, I'm Simon Marks, looking today and tomorrow at why the closure of the Strait of Hormuz has so far not ignited the worst-case scenarios regarding the oil price. Despite some forecasts that it could reach as high as $200 a barrel if the strait remained blocked, the price has certainly risen, but not yet to completely unmanageable levels. Why not? Daniel Jurgen is one of the world's foremost experts on oil, energy, and the global economy.
5: Why it's not been worse is because the disruption has not been quite on the scale that people thought it would be maybe a month or two ago, when they were really talking about $150 or $200 a barrel. It's because some supplies did get through. The Saudis had built a pipeline system in the 1980s in response to the what was called the tanker wars at that time, so they could move about half their supplies out. The UAE, Abu Dhabi, has a pipeline. It can move half of its supplies out. There are strategic stocks, which mean government-controlled stocks. In the U.S., it's called the Strategic Petroleum Reserve. Some oil was released from there. But I think the biggest surprise here is the response of China, which replaced the United States as the world's largest importer of oil, and they cut their imports almost in half.
4: He spoke to Foreign Policy magazine. Tomorrow, he'll tell us how China managed at a stroke to make massive cuts to its purchase of oil on global markets.
0: The main news again. Ukraine's president has warned that the supply of air defences has dropped to a third of its 2025 level. Iranian and Omani negotiators have finalised a draft deal to reopen the Strait of Hormuz. According to reports, there's a 50-50 chance of an agreement by Friday. And Bangladesh's foreign minister says it's outraged that India permitted deposed Prime Minister Sheikh Hasina to hold a virtual press conference in New Delhi. And that's the latest Feature Story News. William Denslow reporting. From Feature Story News in Brussels, I'm William Denslow. Iranian and Omani.
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9: The end of gangsters' paradise in Jamaica. A final warning to criminals, gangsters and thugs. Your era of terror is finished. Under Prime Minister Andrew Holness and the Jamaica Labour Party government, we're dismantling your networks with unrelenting force. Surrender immediately or face arrest, imprisonment, and total collapse. Jamaica is reclaiming its future. You won't stop us. Choose peace now or perish in defeat. Why being a gangster in Jamaica is doomed. The JLP government's resolute leadership has made gang life futile and fatal. Active gangs have plummeted from over 350 in 2016 to fewer than 100 today. Through massive security investments, major firearm seizures, intelligence-led operations, and zones of special operations that reclaim communities. Criminals are hunted relentlessly, no safe havens, crippled arsenals, and zero tolerance for violence. Murders have dropped dramatically, over 40% in recent years, with Jamaica on track for its safest period in decades. Law-abiding citizens are empowered, gangs are fractured and fleeing. The JLP's commitment ensures a prosperous, peaceful Jamaica. Criminals are outmatched and heading for oblivion.
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0: your father from what they must feel drowsy and lousy, you know. 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

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Capleton.

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1: Yeah.
2: Elias,
0: hello,
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0: Hello, hello. 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

0: Richest people you never knew. Some things are never known, some facts are never discussed, and some truths never said. Here I'm gonna tell you about some of those few unsaid things. We always thought that Bill Gates and Jeff Bezos are the richest people in the world. Yes, we can't deny the fact that they are the richest, but some things about some people were never known to us. So here, I'm gonna tell you about a few people who would make Bill Gates look poorer. Are you shocked to hear this? But it's the truth. Number 1. Kim Jong-un. He's a politician and supreme leader of North Korea. His money asset would be $170 billion. His source of money comes from a lot of illegal activities like trafficking of ivory from Africa and others. And other greater part of his income is from the state resources. Number 2. Muammar Gaddafi. Having around $180 billion, he was the Libyan president, who was uncontested and had control over the largest oil reserves in Africa for about 41 years. His assets are in the banks. He has corporate investments all around the world, in real estate, oil companies throughout Switzerland, etc. He's also a well-known person all around the world. Number 3. Vladimir Putin, the richest man having assets of over $200 billion. He is the president of Russia. He claimed that he only had $2 billion, but this amount was leaked on Panama banks, where he has stored billions and billions of dollars away from Russia. Number 4. Rothschilds, having assets of over $2 trillion. Rothschilds is a very large family who is well known for the maddest way of making money. This is a family with a lot of different conspiracies. They stay behind every event where money takes place. They are behind every war and every monetary crisis. They are having the world influence and they stay behind every political party of countries. They are also connected to different countries through various other ways. Number 5. House of Saud, having assets of $2 to $2.4 trillion. Their assets and wealth is highly secretive. They never let anyone know exactly how much they possess. But the net asset was known based on the fact that they are the world's second oil producers and the net worth was around $2.4 trillion. Most of their income is from the production of oil. This makes them one of the richest families in the world. Number 6. Mansa Musa, $400 trillion. This name is very unfamiliar to most of us because he's no more. But we should know it because this name is the richest person of time ever. Mansa Musa was the king of Mali Empire during the 14th century. He became the emperor in 1307 and became the first African emperor to be widely known in Europe and the Middle East. He almost owned the whole of West Africa, which is well known for natural resources. Most of his assets was that of gold. He had a net worth of $400 billion. He is the richest man the world will have ever seen. All the assets of these people are not known to the common people around the world, and that is why this has been always unsaid. And maybe that is why we only believe that Bill Gates is the richest man in the world. So some truths like these should be known to people out there. These were the few facts that many people out there never knew. These people would make Bill Gates look poor. Don't you also feel like that now after reading this? So these are the richest people in the world, along with Bill Gates and Jeff Bezos.
1: Prostate cancer is one of the most common cancers in men, and early detection can save lives. Watch out for symptoms like difficulty urinating, weak or interrupted urine flow, painful or burning urination, or the constant urge to go. You might also notice blood in your urine or semen, trouble emptying your bladder, erectile function, or even ongoing pain in your lower back, pelvis, or thighs, especially if the cancer has spread to the bones. These signs should never be ignored.

I know not what it was nor why. For usually, I'm quite shy. But from the moment I saw you, I knew.

Whenever it rains, I think of you, and I always remember that day in May when I saw you walking in the rain. I know not what it was nor why, for usually I'm quite shy. I said, let's go back to my place for some coffee. You frowned and said, why kiss me body? I felt so ashamed, I did not even notice when your bus came.

0: From Feature Story News in Brussels, I'm William Denslow. Iranian and Omani negotiators have finalised a draft deal to reopen the Strait of Hormuz, with a Gulf official telling the Associated Press there's a 50-50 chance of an agreement by Friday. Reports suggest the deal could see Tehran take control of inbound shipping traffic through the waterway, and that Iran is seeking fees of up to 7% of cargo values from vessels using the strait. The White House has previously said it will not accept tolls being levied on commercial shipping. Mitch McCann reports from New York.
1: On the surface, if this reporting is correct and negotiations result in Iran controlling inbound traffic in the strait and possibly some of the outbound traffic, it would seem like a concession. Remember that before this started, the movement of commercial vessels through the Strait of Hormuz was free-flowing. In addition, one official has told Reuters, the news agency, that Tehran is seeking fees of between 5 and 7% of cargo values from vessels using the strait. Now, the US is likely to balk if that is the case, because it has said there will be no tolls.
0: Bangladesh's Prime Minister says it's outraged that India permitted deposed Prime Minister Sheikh Hasina to hold a virtual press conference in New Delhi Wednesday, the second anniversary of her ousting. Dakar says the event on Indian soil is an affront to Bangladesh's sovereignty, and says it's warned New Delhi in advance that allowing the former leader's political activities could damage bilateral relations. India says the event was organised by a private media body, and that the views expressed were not endorsed by the government. Ishan Garg reports from New Delhi.
2: The Indian government says that not only was this a private event, but it also says that the views that are being expressed on that forum are not endorsed by New Delhi, very publicly distancing itself from this entire event. This is, of course, not the first time Sheikh Hasina has spoken out in the public, but of course she hasn't appeared in person or on a video in public as well. And that's what we saw in the latest press conference she does as well. It was only an audio link.
0: Budapest is bracing for the peak of a severe heatwave Thursday, with temperatures expected to reach 42 degrees Celsius, with a Hungarian nuclear power plant operating at roughly a tenth of its usual output. Pablo Guterres has more from Budapest.
3: The impact now stretches beyond Hungary. In neighboring Romania, authorities have also launched energy-saving measures. Lights have been switched off at landmarks. And the country works to reduce electricity demand during the drought-driven power shortage. Romania has also reduced nuclear power production because of low Danube water levels.
0: Ukraine's president has warned that the supply of air defences has dropped to a third of its 2025 level. Volodymyr Zelensky's called on allies to step up support amid fears that Moscow is increasing its missile stockpiles. From bureaus worldwide, this is FSN.
4: With FSN Spotlight, I'm Simon Marks, looking today and tomorrow at why the closure of the Strait of Hormuz has so far not ignited the worst-case scenarios regarding the oil price. Despite some forecasts that it could reach as high as $200 a barrel if the strait remained blocked, the price has certainly risen, but not yet to completely unmanageable levels. Why not? Daniel Jurgen is one of the world's foremost experts on oil, energy, and the global economy.
5: Why it's not been worse is because the disruption has not been quite on the scale that people thought it would be maybe a month or two ago, when they were really talking about $150 or $200 a barrel. It's because some supplies did get through. The Saudis had built a pipeline system in the 1980s in response to the what was called the tanker wars at that time, so they could move about half their supplies out. The UAE, Abu Dhabi, has a pipeline. It can move half of its supplies out. There are strategic stocks, which mean government-controlled stocks. In the U.S., it's called the Strategic Petroleum Reserve. Some oil was released from there. But I think the biggest surprise here is the response of China, which replaced the United States as the world's largest importer of oil. And they cut their imports almost in half.
4: He spoke to Foreign Policy magazine. Tomorrow, he'll tell us how China managed at a stroke to make massive cuts to its purchase of oil on global markets.
0: The main news again. Ukraine's president has warned that the supply of air defences has dropped to a third of its 2025 level. Iranian and Omani negotiators have finalised a draft deal to reopen the Strait of Hormuz. According to reports, there's a 50-50 chance of an agreement by Friday. And Bangladesh's foreign minister says it's outraged that India permitted deposed Prime Minister Sheikh Hasina to hold a virtual press conference in New Delhi. And that's the latest feature story news. William Denslow reporting. From Feature Story News in Brussels, I'm William Denslow. Iranian and Omani.
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7: 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Remember, it's all about some good reggae vibes, dancehall, roots and culture, vocal, Pekin's Corner. Also, me have my little ladies in mind segment where we just woo the ladies worldwide. You know the way there? All right, cool. So whatever you do, just keep it locked. Tune in. Tell your neighbor, tell your friend. 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Yo, to the world, we say. To the world, we say reggae. Ina ya jeggae.
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0: Barris Hammond established himself in the mid-80s, and particularly in the 90s, with his soul-driven vocal style indebted to classic rocksteady and American R&B. From his early days as lead singer of Zap Pow to chart-topping solo hits like 1985's What One Dance Can Do and the massive 1990 dancehall smash Tempting to Touch, Hammond earned a reputation as romantic frontman, songwriter, and collaborator who could cross over into more socially conscious roots reggae, hip-hop fusion, and straight-ahead R&B.
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2: When a woman truly loves you, when a woman loves her man truly and wholeheartedly, she will put all her effort in the relationship. Make no mistakes, a woman in love will give everything to make sure her relationship is a long-lasting and a happy one. She will make her man her greatest strength and will accept him the way he is, with all his flaws and imperfections. She will accept his past because she knows the man he is now is devoted to her and her only. And on those rare occasions, she fights with him. It will most likely be over silly things. She may be angry at the time, but she quickly remembers all the reasons she loves him and says with him. She gets jealous when she knows he's interacting with others' women, as she is possessive for her love. But she also makes him feel so comfortable with her that he finds his true self with her and would never need another woman's love. She is so real, honest, and transparent with him that she never gives him reasons to cheat on her or lie to her, because when a man finds that kind of love, he never has to hide anything or feel embarrassed for his wrong decisions. He surrenders himself completely before the woman who loves him with all of her heart and soul.
3: 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My name is George Floyd, and this is the story of me. I came into this world on October 14th, 1973. I grew up in Houston, Texas, surrounded by my loved ones, and had dreams of making a positive impact on my community. As a young man, I faced personal struggles but remained resilient. I worked hard to support myself and my family, striving to provide a better future for my children. I had a passion for basketball and was known for my friendly and charismatic personality. Tragically, on May 25th, 2020, my life was cut short in a heartbreaking incident that shocked the world. It began when police officers in Minneapolis, Minnesota, responded to a call regarding a counterfeit note. During my arrest, one officer, Derek Chauvin, knelt on my neck for approximately 9 minutes, despite my plea for help and my inability to breathe. The incident was captured on video, luckily, which later circulated widely, revealing the brutality of my encounter. Police officer Chauvin was sentenced to 22 years in prison for what he did to me. My death served as a catalyst for a global movement against police brutality and systemic racism, demanding justice and reforms within law enforcement institutions. My memory continues to inspire countless individuals to fight against systemic racism and advocate for justice and equality. My name is now synonymous with the pursuit of meaningful change, as people come together to ensure that no one else goes through what I went through. Follow for more videos just like this.

0: From Feature Story News in Brussels, I'm William Denslow. Iranian and Omani negotiators have finalised a draft deal to reopen the Strait of Hormuz, with a Gulf official telling the Associated Press there's a 50-50 chance of an agreement by Friday. Reports suggest the deal could see Tehran take control of inbound shipping traffic through the waterway, and that Iran is seeking fees of up to 7% of cargo values from vessels using the strait. The White House has previously said it will not accept tolls being levied on commercial shipping. Mitch McCann reports from New York.
1: On the surface, if this reporting is correct and negotiations result in Iran controlling inbound traffic in the strait and possibly some of the outbound traffic, it would seem like a concession. Remember that before this started, the movement of commercial vessels through the Strait of Hormuz was free-flowing. In addition, one official has told Reuters, the news agency, that Tehran is seeking fees of between 5 and 7% of cargo values from vessels using the strait. Now, the US is likely to balk if that is the case, because it has said there will be no tolls.
0: Bangladesh's Prime Minister says it's outraged that India permitted deposed Prime Minister Sheikh Hasina to hold a virtual press conference in New Delhi Wednesday, the second anniversary of her ousting. Dakar says the event on Indian soil is an affront to Bangladesh's sovereignty, and says it's warned New Delhi in advance that allowing the former leader's political activities could damage bilateral relations. India says the event was organised by a private media body, and that the views expressed were not endorsed by the government. Ishan Garg reports from New Delhi.
2: The Indian government says that not only was this a private event, but it also says that the views that are being expressed on that forum are not endorsed by New Delhi, very publicly distancing itself from this entire event. This is, of course, not the first time Sheikh Hasina has spoken out in the public, but of course she hasn't appeared in person or on a video in public as well. And that's what we saw in the latest press conference she does as well. It was only an audio link.
0: Budapest is bracing for the peak of a severe heatwave Thursday, with temperatures expected to reach 42 degrees Celsius, with a Hungarian nuclear power plant operating at roughly a tenth of its usual output. Pablo Guterres has more from Budapest.
3: The impact now stretches beyond Hungary. In neighboring Romania, authorities have also launched energy-saving measures. Lights have been switched off at landmarks. And the country works to reduce electricity demand during the drought-driven power shortage. Romania has also reduced nuclear power production because of low Danube water levels.
0: Ukraine's president has warned that the supply of air defences has dropped to a third of its 2025 level. Volodymyr Zelensky's called on allies to step up support amid fears that Moscow is increasing its missile stockpiles. From bureaus worldwide, this is FSN.
4: With FSN Spotlight, I'm Simon Marks, looking today and tomorrow at why the closure of the Strait of Hormuz has so far not ignited the worst-case scenarios regarding the oil price. Despite some forecasts that it could reach as high as $200 a barrel if the strait remained blocked, the price has certainly risen, but not yet to completely unmanageable levels. Why not? Daniel Jurgen is one of the world's foremost experts on oil, energy, and the global economy.
5: Why it's not been worse is because the disruption has not been quite on the scale that people thought it would be maybe a month or two ago, when they were really talking about $150 or $200 a barrel. It's because some supplies did get through. The Saudis had built a pipeline system in the 1980s in response to the what was called the tanker wars at that time, so they could move about half their supplies out. The UAE, Abu Dhabi, has a pipeline. It can move half of its supplies out. There are strategic stocks, which mean government-controlled stocks. In the U.S., it's called the Strategic Petroleum Reserve. Some oil was released from there. But I think the biggest surprise here is the response of China, which replaced the United States as the world's largest importer of oil, and they cut their imports almost in half.
4: He spoke to Foreign Policy magazine. Tomorrow, he'll tell us how China managed at a stroke to make massive cuts to its purchase of oil on global markets.
0: The main news again. Ukraine's president has warned that the supply of air defences has dropped to a third of its 2025 level. Iranian and Omani negotiators have finalised a draft deal to reopen the Strait of Hormuz. According to reports, there's a 50-50 chance of an agreement by Friday. And Bangladesh's foreign minister says it's outraged that India permitted deposed Prime Minister Sheikh Hasina to hold a virtual press conference in New Delhi. And that's the latest Feature Story News. William Denslow reporting. From Feature Story News in Brussels, I'm William Denslow. Iranian and Omani.

0: You see, they play all the music we love, from soul, rare groove, I have so much to say, R&B. We've even got all our friends to listen in. They can't get enough. So tell a friend to tell a friend about Sky Radio Jamaica. Nothing else comes close.
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6: One of my goals is to move to Jamaica before retirement age. Sometimes I will have conversations with friends and they will ask me, what are my goals? I will tell them I want to move to Jamaica successfully before retirement age. The feedback I would get, are you crazy? Why would you do that? The crime rate is crazy high there. One of my friends went down and got unalive. While I understand that crime is in the country, but at the same time crime is everywhere, why am I worrying about things out of my control? Why should I live in fear? Unfortunately, bad things happen all around the world all the time. I mean, if you are that worried about crime, why don't you go and create your own CCTV camera surveillance team for Jamaica and partner with the Jamaica Force and help them solve crime in the country? Like, maybe that would work. Why waste time talking about the issue? Let's spend time talking about how we can help to solve it. Like, for example, creating more well-paid jobs, creating more businesses in the country, and paying more taxes so we can demand more well-lit streets in the country. If you ain't coming up with a solution, shut up projecting your fear onto other people. Thank you.
7: If you target anyone with verbal, online, or physical abuse because of their religion, race, sexual orientation, disability, or transgender identity,
8: I'd like to speak to you about a recent incident.
7: You may be committing a hate crime. It's not just offensive.

Academy Events with BJ Production and Punch Records presents the Height of Fire Tour, featuring the return of the Fireman, King Shango, the Prophet, Capleton, and the Messenger, Luciano. Book now for Sunday, 20th of September at the O2 Academy, Brixton. The Prophet and the Messenger, two reggae giants on one stage for one unmissable epic night. You are strongly advised to book

0: Jamaica.
1: The end of Gangster's Paradise in Jamaica. A final warning to criminals, gangsters and thugs, your era of terror is finished. Under Prime Minister Andrew Holness and the Jamaica Labour Party government, we're dismantling your networks with unrelenting force. Surrender immediately or face arrest, imprisonment, and total collapse. Jamaica is reclaiming its future. You won't stop us. Choose peace now or perish in defeat. Why being a gangster in Jamaica is doomed. The JLP government's resolute leadership has made gang life futile and fatal. Active gangs have plummeted from over 350 in 2016 to fewer than 100 today. Through massive security investments, major firearm seizures, intelligence-led operations, and zones of special operations that reclaim communities. Criminals are hunted relentlessly, no safe havens, crippled arsenals, and zero tolerance for violence. Murders have dropped dramatically, over 40% in recent years, with Jamaica on track for its safest period in decades. Law-abiding citizens are empowered, gangs are fractured and fleeing. The JLP's commitment ensures a prosperous, peaceful Jamaica. Criminals are outmatched and heading for oblivion.

0: If it's mean to be, God will make it happen in his perfect timing. You won't ever have to force something that's from God. So be at peace with the fact that either this will be yours, or something even better will be.
1: Remember what you must do when they undervalue you, when they think your softness is your weakness, when they treat your kindness like it is their advantage. You awaken every dragon, every wolf, every monster that sleeps inside you, and you remind them what hell looks like when it wears the skin of a gentle human.

0: on. It's Mike and...
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13: From Feature Story News in Washington, I'm Nick Harper. An Iranian parliamentary spokesman says that Tehran and Oman are close to finalising agreement on new shipping arrangements for the Strait of Hormuz. However, the US has not been allowed to take part in the talks. The proposed deal would create a mechanism to regulate which commercial vessels can pass through the waterway. It would be a fundamental shift in the status quo that's been in place for decades. The White House has repeatedly said it wants the strait fully reopened without preconditions. Republicans on the Senate Homeland Security Committee have voted to hold the former White House medical adviser Anthony Fauci in contempt of Congress. Fauci refused to answer questions at a hearing last week on COVID-19. He invoked his Fifth Amendment rights 111 times, he says, as a way to avoid saying anything incriminating. Ukraine has warned that deliveries of air defence missiles from its allies fell by a third in the first half of this year. MSN's William Densler has more from Brussels.
14: The country's President Volodymyr Zelensky has issued a stark warning that Russia is bolstering its missile production ahead of a likely a winter campaign to again target Ukraine's energy infrastructure. That is why he says that urgent action is needed from Kyiv's allies, especially amidst this warning from Ukraine that the supply of ballistic the supply of air defense missiles to counter the threat from ballistic missiles from allies is down.
13: Bangladesh's foreign ministry says it is outraged that India permitted deposed Prime Minister Sheikh Hasina to hold a virtual press conference in New Delhi on Wednesday. The day marked the second anniversary of her ouster. Dhaka says the event on Indian soil is an affront to Bangladesh's sovereignty. India, though, says the event was organised by a private media body. Ever since Ishan Garg reports from New Delhi.
15: The Indian government says that not only was this a private event, but it also says that the views that are being expressed on that forum are not endorsed by New Delhi, very publicly distancing itself from this entire event. This is, of course, not the first time Sheikh Hasina has spoken out in the public, but of course she hasn't appeared in person or on a video in public as well. And that's what we saw in the latest press conference she does as well. It was only an audio link.
13: Parts of Europe continue to face severe heat waves, including Hungary's capital, Budapest, which is bracing for record temperatures expected to reach 42 degrees Celsius. The Danube River remains at record lows, and the country's main nuclear power plant is operating at roughly a tenth of its usual output. From Bureaus Worldwide, this is FSN.
16: With FSN Spotlight, I'm Simon Marks, looking today and tomorrow at why the closure of the Strait of Hormuz has so far not ignited the worst-case scenarios regarding the oil price. Despite some forecasts that it could reach as high as $200 a barrel if the strait remained blocked, the price has certainly risen, but not yet to completely unmanageable levels. Why not? Daniel Juergen is one of the world's foremost experts on oil, energy, and the global economy.
17: Why it's not been worse is because the disruption has not been quite on the scale that people thought it would be maybe a month or two ago when they were really talking about $150 or $200 a barrel. It's because some supplies did get through. The Saudis had built a pipeline system in the 1980s in response to the what was called the tanker wars at that time, so they could move about half their supplies out. The UAE, Abu Dhabi, has a pipeline. It can move half of its supplies out. There are strategic stocks, which mean government-controlled stocks. In the U.S., it's called the Strategic Petroleum Reserve. Some oil was released from there. But I think the biggest surprise here is the response of China, which replaced the United States as the world's largest importer of oil. And they cut their imports almost in half.
16: He spoke to Foreign Policy magazine. Tomorrow, he'll tell us how China managed at a stroke to make massive cuts to its purchase of oil on global markets. With FSN Spotlight, I'm Simon Marks.
13: And the main news again, an Iranian parliamentary spokesman says Tehran and Oman are close to finalising an agreement on new shipping arrangements in the Strait of Hormuz. Republicans on the Senate Homeland Security Committee have voted to hold the former White House medical adviser Anthony Fauci in contempt of Congress. And Ukraine has warned that deliveries of air defence missiles from its allies fell by a third in the first half of this year. That's Feature Story News, Nick Harper reporting. From Feature Stories
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2: 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You know the way there? All right, cool. 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Yo, to the world, we say. To the world, we say reggae. Ina ya jegge.
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0: Hello.
1: Yeah, aliens. Yeah. Aliens,
0: hello,
1: man.
0: Hello, hello. It's Donna Crowell.
1: Go on, baby.
0: Here.
1: Me love the...
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3: From Feature Story News in Washington, I'm Nick Harper. An Iranian parliamentary spokesman says that Tehran and Oman are close to finalising agreement on new shipping arrangements for the Strait of Hormuz. However, the US has not been allowed to take part in the talks. The proposed deal would create a mechanism to regulate which commercial vessels can pass through the waterway. It would be a fundamental shift in the status quo that's been in place for decades. The White House has repeatedly said it wants the Strait fully reopened without preconditions. Republicans on the Senate Homeland Security Committee have voted to hold the former White House medical adviser Anthony Fauci in contempt of Congress. Fauci refused to answer questions at a hearing last week on COVID-19. He invoked his Fifth Amendment rights 111 times, he says, as a way to avoid saying anything incriminating. Ukraine has warned that deliveries of air defence missiles from its allies fell by a third in the first half of this year. MSN's William Densler has more from Brussels.
4: The country's president, Volodymyr Zelensky, has issued a stark warning that Russia is bolstering its missile production ahead of a likely winter campaign to again target Ukraine's energy infrastructure. That is why he says that urgent action is needed from Kyiv's allies, especially amidst this warning from Ukraine that the supply of ballistic, the supply of air defense missiles to counter the threat from ballistic missiles from allies is down.
3: Bangladesh's foreign ministry says it is outraged that India permitted deposed Prime Minister Sheikh Hasina to hold a virtual press conference in New Delhi on Wednesday. The day marked the second anniversary of her ouster. Dakar says the event on Indian soil is an affront to Bangladesh's sovereignty. India, though, says the event was organised by a private media body. Ever since Ishan Garg reports from New Delhi.
5: The Indian government says that not only was this a private event, but it also says that the views that are being expressed on that forum are not endorsed by New Delhi, very publicly distancing itself from this entire event. This is, of course, not the first time Sheikh Hasina has spoken out in the public, but of course she hasn't appeared in person or on a video in public as well. And that's what we saw in the latest press conference she does as well. It was only an audio link.
3: Parts of Europe continue to face severe heat waves, including Hungary's capital, Budapest, which is bracing for record temperatures expected to reach 42 degrees Celsius. The Danube River remains at record lows, and the country's main nuclear power plant is operating at roughly a tenth of its usual output. From Bureaus Worldwide, this is FSN.
6: With FSN Spotlight, I'm Simon Marks, looking today and tomorrow at why the closure of the Strait of Hormuz has so far not ignited the worst-case scenarios regarding the oil price. Despite some forecasts that it could reach as high as $200 a barrel if the strait remained blocked, the price has certainly risen, but not yet to completely unmanageable levels. Why not? Daniel Juergen is one of the world's foremost experts on oil, energy, and the global economy.
7: Why it's not been worse is because the disruption has not been quite on the scale that people thought it would be maybe a month or two ago when they were really talking about $150 or $200 a barrel. It's because some supplies did get through. The Saudis had built a pipeline system in the 1980s in response to the what was called the tanker wars at that time, so they could move about half their supplies out. The UAE, Abu Dhabi, has a pipeline. It can move half of its supplies out. There are strategic stocks, which mean government-controlled stocks. In the U.S., it's called the Strategic Petroleum Reserve. Some oil was released from there. But I think the biggest surprise here is the response of China, which replaced the United States as the world's largest importer of oil and they cut their imports almost in half.
6: He spoke to Foreign Policy magazine. Tomorrow, he'll tell us how China managed at a stroke to make massive cuts to its purchase of oil on global markets. With FSN Spotlight, I'm Simon Marks.
3: And the main news again, an Iranian parliamentary spokesman says Tehran and Oman are close to finalising an agreement on new shipping arrangements in the Strait of Hormuz. Republicans on the Senate Homeland Security Committee have voted to hold the former White House medical adviser Anthony Fauci in contempt of Congress. And Ukraine has warned that deliveries of air defence missiles from its allies fell by a third in the first half of this year. That's Feature Story News, Nick Harper reporting. From Feature Story News in Washington, I'm Nick Harper.

0: a prayer to hinder the enemy from approaching you. Heavenly Father, I come before you in the name of Jesus, recognizing that you are my protector and deliverer. I acknowledge that I have enemies who seek to harm me, but I know that you are greater than any adversary I may face. I ask for your divine intervention and protection from those who seek to do me harm. Lord, I pray that you would surround me with your hedge of protection, like you did for Job, keeping me safe from the attacks of the enemy. Guard my mind, my heart, and my physical well-being from any evil intent that may be directed towards me. I declare that no weapon formed against me shall prosper, and every tongue that rises against me in judgment shall be condemned. Father, I ask that you would hinder the plans and schemes of my enemies. Disrupt their strategies and confound their purposes. Let confusion come upon them, causing them to turn away from me and to be unable to approach or harm me. By the authority I have in Jesus Christ, I rebuke every spirit of darkness and every demonic force that seeks to come against me. I declare that they have no power or authority over me because I am covered by the blood of Jesus. Lord, I also pray for those who may harbor ill intentions towards me. Soften their hearts, open their eyes to the truth, and lead them to repentance. May your love and forgiveness transform their hearts and turn them away from their wicked ways. Help me, Lord, to walk in wisdom and discernment. Guide my steps and lead me on paths of righteousness. Grant me discernment to recognize any potential danger or harmful influence that may come my way. Give me the strength to stand firm in my faith.
1: My name is George Floyd, and this is the story of me. I came into this world on October 14, 1973. I grew up in Houston, Texas, surrounded by my loved ones, and had dreams of making a positive impact on my community. As a young man, I faced personal struggles but remained resilient. I worked hard to support myself and my family, striving to provide a better future for my children. I had a passion for basketball and was known for my friendly and charismatic personality. Tragically, on May 25th, 2020, my life was cut short in a heartbreaking incident that shocked the world. It began when police officers in Minneapolis, Minnesota, responded to a call regarding a counterfeit note. During my arrest, one officer, Derek Chauvin, knelt on my neck for approximately 9 minutes, despite my plea for help and my inability to breathe. The incident was captured on video, luckily, which later circulated widely, revealing the brutality of my encounter. Police officer Chauvin was sentenced to 22 years.

0: a prayer for your husband. Dear Heavenly Father, I come before you today with a heart full of gratitude for the gift of my husband. Thank you for bringing him into my life and for the love and companionship we share. I lift him up to you, Lord.
1: Three things to give up in life. 90% of the people struggle to give up last one. Let me know which one you can give up. If you're willing to give up all three, it is highly likely that your overall life quality will be significantly enhanced. 1. Give up excuses. Excuses hold you back from reaching your goals. Take responsibility for your actions and focus on finding solutions instead of making excuses. Embrace determination and perseverance to overcome challenges. 2. Give up toxic habits. Negative habits drain your energy and hinder personal growth. Identify and let go of habits that no longer serve you. Replace them with positive actions that align with your goals and values. Surround yourself with supportive people who inspire you. 3. Give up fear of failure. Fear of failure often prevents us from pursuing our dreams. Embrace failure as a stepping stone.

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0: From Feature Story News in Washington, I'm Nick Harper. An Iranian parliamentary spokesman says that Tehran and Oman are close to finalising agreement on new shipping arrangements for the Strait of Hormuz. However, the US has not been allowed to take part in the talks. The proposed deal would create a mechanism to regulate which commercial vessels can pass through the waterway. It would be a fundamental shift in the status quo that's been in place for decades. The White House has repeatedly said it wants the strait fully reopened without preconditions. Republicans on the Senate Homeland Security Committee have voted to hold the former White House medical adviser Anthony Fauci in contempt of Congress. Fauci refused to answer questions at a hearing last week on COVID-19. He invoked his Fifth Amendment rights 111 times, he says, as a way to avoid saying anything incriminating. Ukraine has warned that deliveries of air defence missiles from its allies fell by a third in the first half of this year. MSN's William Densler has more from Brussels.
1: The country's president, Volodymyr Zelensky, has issued a stark warning that Russia is bolstering its missile production ahead of a likely winter campaign to again target Ukraine's energy infrastructure. That is why he says that urgent action is needed from Kyiv's allies, especially amidst this warning from Ukraine that the supply of ballistic air defense missiles to counter the threat from ballistic missiles from allies is down.
0: Bangladesh's foreign ministry says it is outraged that India permitted deposed Prime Minister Sheikh Hasina to hold a virtual press conference in New Delhi on Wednesday. The day marked the second anniversary of her ouster. Dhaka says the event on Indian soil is an affront to Bangladesh's sovereignty. India, though, says the event was organised by a private media body. Ever since Ishan Garg reports from New Delhi.
2: The Indian government says that not only was this a private event, but it also says that the views that are being expressed on that forum are not endorsed by New Delhi, very publicly distancing itself from this entire event. This is, of course, not the first time Sheikh Hasina has spoken out in the public, but of course she hasn't appeared in person or on a video in public as well. And that's what we saw in the latest press conference she does as well. It was only an audio link.
0: Parts of Europe continue to face severe heat waves, including Hungary's capital, Budapest, which is bracing for record temperatures expected to reach 42 degrees Celsius. The Danube River remains at record lows, and the country's main nuclear power plant is operating at roughly a tenth of its usual output. From bureaus worldwide, this is FSN.
3: With FSN Spotlight, I'm Simon Marks, looking today and tomorrow at why the closure of the Strait of Hormuz has so far not ignited the worst-case scenarios regarding the oil price. Despite some forecasts that it could reach as high as $200 a barrel if the strait remained blocked, the price has certainly risen, but not yet to completely unmanageable levels. Why not? Daniel Juergen is one of the world's foremost experts on oil, energy, and the global economy.
4: Why it's not been worse is because the disruption has not been quite on the scale that people thought it would be maybe a month or two ago when they were really talking about $150 or $200 a barrel. It's because some supplies did get through. The Saudis had built a pipeline system in the 1980s in response to the what was called the tanker wars at that time, so they could move about half their supplies out. The UAE, Abu Dhabi, has a pipeline. It can move half of its supplies out. There are strategic stocks, which mean government-controlled stocks. In the U.S., it's called the Strategic Petroleum Reserve. Some oil was released from there. But I think the biggest surprise here is the response of China, which replaced the United States as the world's largest importer of oil. And they cut their imports almost in half.
3: He spoke to Foreign Policy magazine. Tomorrow, he'll tell us how China managed at a stroke to make massive cuts to its purchase of oil on global markets. With FSN Spotlight, I'm Simon Marks.
0: And the main news again. An Iranian parliamentary spokesman says Tehran and Oman are close to finalising an agreement on new shipping arrangements in the Strait of Hormuz. Republicans on the Senate Homeland Security Committee have voted to hold the former White House medical adviser Anthony Fauci in contempt of Congress. And Ukraine has warned that deliveries of air defence missiles from its allies fell by a third in the first half of this year. That's Feature Story News, Nick Harper reporting. From feature story news in Washington,
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1: I never go alone.
0: Andrew Slowly sets us up for this evening's program, with, of course, the Papa Ray, your love doctor, taking you through till midnight. How you doing? Hope all is well. This is how we're starting off the show with some great music. 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

0: You see when people can't use you no more, them a go turn around and them a go say you're bitter. You see when people can't abuse you no more, them a go say you have unforgiveness. You see when you start to love yourself, people a go say you start acting a way funny. You see when people can manipulate you and treat you a certain way, them a go say you're hype. You see when you try to move on from one stage to the other stage, some people a go say you don't know where you come from. Listen, you can't listen to people. You have to do you. You have to do you. Because some people ain't interested in you unless they are using you. So you have to come to the point when you love you. You see, when you don't know, tell people and show people how to treat you, then they might go treat you anywhere. If you allow somebody to abuse you, use you, and manipulate you and treat you all kind of weird, how they're going to know your value when you don't show them your value? And again, never lower your standard for being a no crowd, no company, or for be with nobody. Stand upon your footing. Even though you are struggling, you know, that no simple means say you have to settle for every and anything. Set a standard for you. Abide by your standard and just go and cut you. And as you know, a clean and a pure heart, that is all that you require for go through. But at the end of the day, people gonna talk, they're gonna say what they wanna say. It is what it is. You just got to move on. Some will, some won't, but you have to have this attitude. So what?
1: Guys, join me, let's laugh and learn together. Still yours truly, Iman. Check this out. What's the difference between TV and television?
2: There's no difference, basically. A TV is a short form of television.
3: The difference between a TV and a television is the TV is really small.
4: Hey! Are you meeting me, Bami?
3: And the televisions, they are large.
4: Jesus is large!
3: Some also are huge.
4: Shut up there.
1: So like how many inches?
3: 32.
5: Hold on. Hey, fine. You don't know nothing, but I'm going to tell you something.
1: A TV and a television is the same thing. Because a television means TV, which is TV. Television is the same thing. Yeah. What's the difference between TV and television?
6: Television from flash screen by TV for Atikopo.
4: What?
6: Television from flash screen by TV for Atikopo.
7: Okay, television is something that is on the wall. The flash screen that you flat it on the wall.
4: Oh God.
7: And television is the one that you put it on the table, then you own it, then you are watching it.
1: So the olden types, no, that one is television. And then the flat screens are TV.
4: Don't say that, sir. Come on, get away. What kind of stupidity is that?
1: What's the difference between TV and television?
8: TV is a short form of television.
4: Thank you.
6: There's no difference.
1: Are you sure?
6: TV and then television, there's no difference. That is the same device. Okay. It's the same device.
9: Be the same.
1: So TV and television are the same?
9: Yeah.
1: Are you sure?
9: Yes.
8: I believe they are the same. Because you said we have, is the acronym which differentiate the two. Because you just gave TV and television, so.
1: They are the same thing.
9: Same.
1: I like that.
10: The difference between television is like the TV is a station and the television is what connects the station for you to see what is going on.
11: We rubbish be that.
10: Yes.
1: Explain further.
10: Like if you are watching the television and like you are watching movie, you are seeing Van Damme Commando. That is a station. And you can call it TV.
4: Enough of that.
12: Yeah.

I got to say thank you to Selena for getting in touch. Thank you, thank you, thank you. And I got to say hi to all those at the moment up there, of course, in Jock's Hall. Thank you as well for keeping in touch. This is Scarabader Jamaica. And of course, that was Britty McLean and Make It With You. Big up all those locked in from far and near. I got to say a big hidey hi goes out to Linda, somewhere, of course, in Raynham. Got it luck this way. And of course, all your family.

Life is a Precious Gift. Tyrus Riley. Recently brushed our shores with a couple of shows. Totally sold out, I was told by the promoter. What a show and a half, all right? Caperton is due in town real soon. So Caperton, so watch out for the Caperton. And I think it's going to be Luciano. So that's going to be a show and a half. So watch out for that show coming real soon.

And all, of course, the noisy crew in the background there. Thank you. Gotta say hi to Tanya and all those, of course, in Edwin. Edwin, big up yourself. Not sure where you're from, where that is, but big hidey hi goes out to all those in, is it Edwinton or Edgewinton or something of that nature. But a big hidey hi goes out to you wherever you guys are. Your respect is sealed, wedged, and definitely green up.

Against the Wind. Big tune. It's got a few new tunes, and I'm thinking if I should start playing them. Well, they're out now, but you know, I just thought, let me just keep it with the ones that you do know, because some of them kind of not really on my vibes, but you know, it's just what it is. So I just thought, let me just stick with some of them that you do know, like this one. Good evening, Roxy. Good evening, Sonia.

gotta say hi to Audriette. 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Great to have you in the program. I'm not sure where you're from. You got a very strange accent there. Keep them coming. Also, we got to say hi to Linda as well from Crouch N. Great to have you in the program. And a big hi goes out to all those up there in Crofton Park. Great to have you locked on. Joanne, we see you as well. And Marshall, great to have you in the program as well. Keep them coming. Also got to say hi to Debbie in Finchley. Great to have you locked into the program as well. All right. Marcus, thank you. And happy independence for Jamaica to all those locked in and saying yes. Yes, we're celebrating. Wear your colors. Large up to Marjorie as well, aye? Marjorie,

0: hear you.
1: Gotta say hi to Glory in Northwest 10. Yes, I see. Early, but not that early. Sancha, stay blessed, all right? And the next one is all yours from Richie Spice. Spice.

Richie Spice, featuring, of course, Caperton. And he will be in town sometime next month. He'll be in town. And also, I want to let you know, we should be broadcasting live from the carnival. I think it will be this Monday. So if you are one of those who don't go to carnival but like what's going on, Sky Radio Jamaica will be broadcasting live from the carnival, or should be broadcasting live from the carnival. I think it'll be just on the Monday. So we'll be streaming live from the carnival alongside Rap Attack and Friends. So lots of excitement, and I think we kick off from about 3 o'clock until 7 o'clock on the Sunday alongside Rap Attack Sound System.

Never Get Hurt Again. Wendy Walker. And Shirley, How's Your Back? Are you up and running? 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So I hope all is well. You're back on your foot. And you're fit and well, all right? Gotta say hi to someone else up there in Putney who is recovering from the flu. I hope you are all right now. Here's Sanja Cross. Life is a mystery.

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0: We're going to go for an information break. Soon come.
1: So your dad thinks that you just laze about on the couch all day, wasting your life away, right?
2: Yeah.
1: Well, what do you do all day?
2: I play Xbox.
3: Wow.
1: Okay, cool. Now listen, tell me, is your dad at home now?
2: Yeah, he is.
1: I need you to go and leave your phone near him, all right? Then go lock yourself in the bathroom.
2: Okay, sure.
1: Okay, and don't come out.
2: The door's locked. I'm not going anywhere.
1: I'll call that number in 5 minutes, okay?
2: Okay, cool. Hello?
1: Troy,
2: hello?
1: Hi, Troy. Troy, I've got your pot.
2: Sorry?
1: I've got your pot.
2: My pot?
1: Your pot, yes. I've got...
2: Who are you looking for? Who are you looking for?
1: Troy.
2: Yeah, Troy's not... Troy's actually busy at the moment. Who am I talking to?
1: I'm his pot dealer.
2: Troy's pot dealer? I'll tell you. Troy?
1: Hold on.
2: Troy?
1: Hello?
2: No, he's not. He's here in this house. He gets his bloody phone here. Troy, what is your name?
1: I'm looking for Troy. Who is this?
2: Yeah, this is Troy's dad speaking. Who the f*** are you? What's Troy's pot dealer? Troy!
1: Okay,
2: Listen. If I f***ing catch... Troy, are you in here?
1: Hold on. Hello?
2: Seriously.
1: Look.
2: This is the, not the first time I know this f***ing happens all the time.
1: No.
2: Where's this blackie?
1: No, hold on.
2: What is your name?
1: I think you're overreacting.
2: I'm overreacting? What pot have you got? You're selling my boy's pot.
1: Look, this...
2: He sits on his ass 24-7 around the house. You're lazing about watching DSTV. His life is a joke at the moment. I'm nagging him 24-7 and trying to do something with his bloody life. You find me telling me you've got pot with him.
1: Look, he came, he asked me for a special price, and I said I've got a very good deal this week, so...
2: Special price? What the hell are you doing supplying him with it in the first place? Just hold on a second. Troy! Why's this door locked? Where's Troy? Listen, I don't know who you are. If I find out who you are, when I find Troy, I'm going to find out who you are. Where you are, and I'm going to come visit you myself. This is f***ing ludicrous. How do you phone the oak on his phone and tell him you got pot?
1: He told me to call this number. He said as soon as I got a good deal, I must call...
2: This is ridiculous. How long have you been doing this for?
1: Well, yeah, for the past 2 months,
2: oh,
1: I've been looking...
2: F***ing sakes. This is ludicrous. This is absolutely pathetic.
1: Come on, he's just innocently buying...
2: Innocently. He sits on his ass 24-7, 365, doing absolutely jack shit.
1: Look, this is all...
2: I'll tell you what, why don't you come, have you been here? Come over to my house. I'll tell you what, come drop the pot off here. Come on, drop the pot off here at my place.
1: No.
2: Run to my place.
1: No.
2: And we'll have a word. You, me, and Troy will sit down. You, me, Troy, and a Magnum 357 will have a little sit down.
1: Look, this is all meant to be a secret.
2: What secret? There's no secret here. You're phoning, wanting to drop the pot. Come round. I have a little friend called Smith and another one called Wesson, and they're waiting for you. Come round to my place.
1: I'm sorry, but you are overreacting. This is all meant to be just a secret and a surprise.
2: A secret and a surprise. There's no secret and surprise here.
1: I've only got the special for this week.
2: I don't keep the specials on for the whole of f***ing 21st meeting.
1: But look, this...
2: I don't care if you run the special till the DA win Parliament. That's not the point.
1: No, look.
2: Listen, who is this? What is your name? Just give me your name. What's your name? Give me your name. Who are you?
1: No, I'm scared to give you my name now.
2: No, give me your name. Give me your name.
1: I've never had anybody react like this before.
2: Yeah, but I've never had anybody find me in any mobile device telling me they've got pot for my kids.
1: Look, he's a good boy.
2: Yeah, of course he's a good boy, but it's us like you that are influencing him badly by trying to drop off pot for him. What's your name?
1: He came and
2: What is your name?
1: He saw me, he had tears in his eyes with an emotional story about the pot. This pot, I tell you, this is not just any pot. You can't just get this from any...
2: I don't care. I don't care if it's the best, any kind of a pot under the sun. You've got no idea, yeah?
1: Look, if he
2: carries on living like this, like he is at the moment, we're never going to get him out the fucking house.
1: Look, that's quite harsh, because if my son wanted to do something like this for his mother, I would be overwhelmed with joy.
2: For his mother? Can you imagine his mother sitting next to me here?
1: Oh, well, then you've messed up the whole secret.
2: What secret?
1: He's buying the pot for his mother.
2: Buying the pot? Is he buying the pot for you? What do we know? This is all shit. What's the story? I don't know.
1: Boy,
2: I don't know what the f*** is. Are you all
1: shit? Who is this on the phone? It's Craig.
2: Craig who?
1: I'm Craig. I'm a salesman at Hirsch's Home Store.
2: Hirsch's Home Store?
1: Yes. Troy.
2: What the f*** are you selling pots?
1: I sell pots. Hold
2: on. Look, you want to sell pot to my kid?
1: No, not... not pot, pots.
2: Pot. You said pot. You're gonna sell pot to Troy.
1: He came in and he ordered a Teflon pot for his mom for Mother's Day.
2: What the? Who is this?
1: It's Craig from Hirsch's Home Store. Your son has been asking for apparently some special pot that his mother likes, and he's been asking me for some time, Craig, to look out for it, and now I've got it at a special price for 400 rand.
2: Craig.
1: Yes.
2: That's not funny, but I'm gonna fucking kill you. You are telling me, you phone me, tell you, you got plot for Troy.
1: Yes.
2: You've been caught in a cave for 9 months, 10 years, your whole life. You know what plot is? Plot is marijuana, it's hashish, it's ganja.
1: He didn't order pot as in marijuana. He ordered one...
2: Yes, marijuana.
1: No, he ordered one pot for his mother.
2: A pot.
1: A pot for Mother's Day.
2: A pot.
1: For Mother's Day.
2: A pot for Mother's Day.
1: And
2: pot for Mother's Day.
1: Yes, some Teflon...
2: A pot for Mother's Day.
1: In some non-stick Teflon waterless... Bauer pan, and I've got it for 400 rand for this week, so you must come and get it. Do you see?
2: Yeah, I see. I'm now that worried. I'm now absolutely livid. Craig, why didn't you just say that in the very beginning? And I would have saved a door here that I almost broke in my heart. It is absolutely ridiculous that I'm walking up and down the house.
1: Look,
2: as I am right now.
1: Why do you think, the moment he told you that he's going to the toilet and just answer my phone if anybody calls.
2: Listen here, because he's a lechat.
1: Hey. Why?
2: Because he spent 90% of his life with his ass on the couch and shows absolutely zero ambition. So it wouldn't surprise me if he asked me to answer the phone. If he's not here in a dwell, where he is somewhere in the past. When I catch him, I am going to wring his neck. Who is this on the line? Is this Craig?
1: No, it's Wicked Simpson here from 947.
2: Oh, don't talk f***ing shit. Wicked. Seriously. Wicked, you are a tosser.
1: love it. Oh, what a cool dad. What a cool Oaken. What a leichat, Troy.
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5: I will not hang up. What do you
6: want? I need you to hang up the phone immediately.
5: Tell me what you want.
6: Particularly if you'd like to keep the car that I gave you. Maggie just told me that you were texting and driving on the way to school today. Hang up the phone.
5: I was at a stop sign.
6: Put the the phone down.
5: Sorry, Brittany, one second.
6: You were not at a stop sign. She told me that you went up on the curb when you were texting.
5: I swerved up on the curb for like 1 second because a car was coming at me.
6: Because
5: it was no big deal.
6: Put the phone down.
5: Sorry, Brittany.
6: Put the phone down. It is a big deal. It is a big deal. If you're, I don't care what Brittany needs to know. When you are driving a car, you do not take your eyes off the road for a second, particularly when you have your sister in the car.
5: It was a quick text.
6: You were up on the curb. There is no excuse for it. There is no quick text.
5: Mom, I'm a good driver. It's no big deal.
6: Everybody's a good driver until they smash into something because they're texting.
5: You are so overdramatic.
6: I am not being overdramatic, and I am not budging on this. I will take that car from you in a heartbeat.
5: I said it was no big deal.
6: It's a big deal to me. You were up on the curb, and your sister told me.
5: Let it go.
7: At 135 Chestnut Neck to San Mitchell.
8: President, the Mitchell residence, please stand by.
9: Is this the Mitchell's residence?
10: Yeah.
9: And where are the police? Is your dad home?
10: No.
9: I'm sorry?
10: No, he's not home right now.
9: Is anyone else here with you?
10: No.
11: You don't have a family member close by or a neighbor you could call possibly?
10: Somebody I could call, but no one's home right now. What happened?
9: And there was a serious car accident on Watterson Trail, and your mom was involved in.
10: Is she okay?
11: No, unfortunately she didn't make it. There was a young man it was a young man texting and driving, and as she went through the intersection, he ran the light and hit her. We got people coming on the way to help you through some of this.
10: Okay,
11: we know
10: I
11: this
10: have
11: is
10: to call my dad. I have to call my sister.
11: We're going
10: to
11: call. We got people coming. We're going to call.
12: Every day, 11 teens die due to texting and driving.
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0: There's Everest. And the track is called Say. How you doing? Hope all is well. Margaret, pick up yourself every single time. All right, this next one is all yours.
1: Now clap your hands and stomp your feet.

0: other words, don't let me go. 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
1: Clap your hands and stamp your feet. This I'm

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I'm going to stop that one because I played another one with that kind of beat on it, and I didn't want to play the same thing. So let me just switch that one up a little and do

you must go wake him up and all the time if you come wake up and say one front. You feel say, hoy, get up. Turn him over. Cause a lot of time when man asleep, as you roll them over, you're sitting and meet your good morning. Now make him have to come tell you say, oh, me must say me I got work, me want some. Climb up and that. The same way. Now go remember God when sickness. No remember him when trouble. No remember the man only when you want money. How when you no want it. Make him feel important. Let like a woman only want how my baby treat me like a queen. And you not treat him like a king. And you go treat the man like a king. Eh? If you not ask him for $5. Until you say later when you call him, you not get him. But when you call the man, we treat you like a queen. And say, me I beg you $5,000. Darling, take the card. Go there. Mr. Woman, you must go wake him up.

Campbell and So In Love. When was the last time you heard that one? Dee Brown is next and Dancing Mood. And my phone decided to do an update. I don't know why, like, we do it on the most inconvenient times. So if you were trying to contact one on the studio line, I apologize. It keeps doing this update thing. So sometimes the calls are coming through and sometimes they're not. Hopefully it will finish and it won't do it on Sunday while we are live on air. So sorry about that if you've been trying to get through. The phone is not playing ball with us. So I can see a few stuff come through, but it's not for something that I can read out. But nevertheless, let's keep the vibes going.

Dennis Emmanuel Brown and Dancing Mood. I'm in a dancing mood. Bob Andy next. Gotta say hi to Claudette in Latimer Road. Pick up his help, alright?

Bandy, and you know what? My time has now expired. It just doesn't seem like I've been here for 2 hours. But I'll be returning this coming Sunday, 12 noon till 3 o'clock. Join me if you can. Bob Bandy takes us out for this afternoon, this morning, or whatever time zone you are in right now. We say thank you for joining us here at Sky Radio Jamaica. My name is Papa Ray, your host with the most vibes. Keep it here. And of course, join me real soon.

0: Hold on, hold on. Let me see now. On a Tuesday night, you've got Holby City, EastEnders, Midsummer Murders, or the Caribbean Renaissance.
1: The Caribbean Renaissance.
0: The Caribbean Renaissance is long established as the number one Tuesday night out anywhere in London. You could rave or just chill and mingle to the sweetest revival, lovers rock and rear grooves, played by top DJs on weekly rotation from 10 p.m. till late at Porky's, Sternold Avenue, Streatham, SW2 4PA. 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
2: 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She manages everyone's emotions but her own. Her nervous system is stuck in permanent overdrive. This silent stress is slowly degrading her immune system, her sleep, her hormonal balance. But male intimate contact carries a biological override. The act of giving triggers a primal reward circuit in the female brain. It floods her system with oxytocin and dopamine simultaneously, the only natural combination that forces her nervous system to fully surrender. Cortisol plummets, her heart rate regulates, the mental noise finally goes quiet. Evolutionarily, this contact signaled to her ancestors, "You have a protector. You can let your guard down now." I'm Mother Luna, and I'm sharing daily health tips with the goal to transform 100 million lives. Follow the journey.
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2: 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Also, me have my little ladies in mind segment where we just woo the ladies worldwide. 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Ina ya jege.
3: Here comes trouble. Here comes the danger. Original Minty. Welcome, the Rasta.
4: One of my goals is to move to Jamaica before retirement age. Sometimes I will have conversations with friends and they will ask me, what are my goals? I will tell them I want to move to Jamaica successfully before retirement age. The feedback I would get, are you crazy? Why would you do that? The crime rate is crazy high there. One of my friends went down and got unalive. While I understand that crime is in the country, but at the same time crime is everywhere, why am I worrying about things out of my control? Why should I live in fear? Unfortunately, bad things happen all around the world all the time. I mean, if you are that worried about crime, why don't you go and create your own CCTV camera surveillance team for Jamaica and partner with the Jamaica Force and help them solve crime in the country? Like, maybe that would work. 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

0: From Feature Story News in Washington, I'm Nick Harper. An Iranian parliamentary spokesman says that Tehran and Oman are close to finalizing an agreement on new shipping arrangements for the Strait of Hormuz. However, the US has not been allowed to take part in the talks. The proposed deal would create a mechanism to regulate which commercial vessels can pass through the waterway. It would be a fundamental shift in the status quo that's been in place for decades. The White House has repeatedly said it wants the strait fully reopened without preconditions. Republicans on the Senate Homeland Security Committee have voted to hold the former White House medical adviser Anthony Fauci in contempt of Congress. Fauci refused to answer questions at a hearing last week on COVID-19. He invoked his Fifth Amendment rights 111 times, he says, as a way to avoid saying anything incriminating. Ukraine has warned that deliveries of air defense missiles from its allies fell by a third in the first half of this year. MSN's William Densler has more from Brussels.
1: The country's President Volodymyr Zelensky has issued a stark warning that Russia is bolstering its missile production ahead of a likely winter campaign to again target Ukraine's energy infrastructure. That is why he says that urgent action is needed from Kyiv's allies, especially amidst this warning from Ukraine that the supply of ballistic, the supply of air defense missiles to counter the threat from ballistic missiles from allies is down.
0: Bangladesh's foreign ministry says it is outraged that India permitted deposed Prime Minister Sheikh Hasina to hold a virtual press conference in New Delhi on Wednesday. The day marked the second anniversary of her ouster. Dhaka says the event on Indian soil is an affront to Bangladesh's sovereignty. India, though, says the event was organised by a private media body. Ever since Ishan Garg reports from New Delhi.
2: The Indian government says that not only was this a private event, but it also says that the views that are being expressed on that forum are not endorsed by New Delhi, very publicly distancing itself from this entire event. This is, of course, not the first time Sheikh Hasina has spoken out in the public, but of course she hasn't appeared in person or on a video in public as well. And that's what we saw in the latest press conference she does as well. It was only an audio link.
0: Parts of Europe continue to face severe heat waves, including Hungary's capital, Budapest, which is bracing for record temperatures expected to reach 42 degrees Celsius. The Danube River remains at record lows, and the country's main nuclear power plant is operating at roughly a tenth of its usual output. From Bureaus Worldwide, this is FSN.
3: With FSN Spotlight, I'm Simon Marks, looking today and tomorrow at why the closure of the Strait of Hormuz has so far not ignited the worst-case scenarios regarding the oil price. Despite some forecasts that it could reach as high as $200 a barrel if the strait remained blocked, the price has certainly risen, but not yet to completely unmanageable levels. Why not? Daniel Juergen is one of the world's foremost experts on oil, energy, and the global economy.
4: Why it's not been worse is because the disruption has not been quite on the scale that people thought it would be maybe a month or two ago when they were really talking about $150 or $200 a barrel. It's because some supplies did get through. The Saudis had built a pipeline system in the 1980s in response to the what was called the tanker wars at that time, so they could move about half their supplies out. The UAE, Abu Dhabi, has a pipeline. It can move half of its supplies out. There are strategic stocks, which mean government-controlled stocks. In the U.S., it's called the Strategic Petroleum Reserve. Some oil was released from there. But I think the biggest surprise here is the response of China, which replaced the United States as the world's largest importer of oil. And they cut their imports almost in half.
3: He spoke to Foreign Policy magazine. Tomorrow, he'll tell us how China managed at a stroke to make massive cuts to its purchase of oil on global markets. With FSN Spotlight, I'm Simon Marks.
0: And the main news again. An Iranian parliamentary spokesman says Tehran and Oman are close to finalising an agreement on new shipping arrangements in the Strait of Hormuz. Republicans on the Senate Homeland Security Committee have voted to hold the former White House medical adviser Anthony Fauci in contempt of Congress. And Ukraine has warned that deliveries of air defense missiles from its allies fell by a third in the first half of this year. That's Feature Story News, Nick Harper reporting. From Feature Story News in Washington, I'm Nick Harper, an Iranian parliamentary spokesman.

When you truly care for someone, their random mistakes never change your feelings because it's the mind that gets angry, but the heart still cares.

God bless Allah. Even in the morning when I rise, I say, God, blessed Allah.

0: a prayer to hinder the enemy from approaching you. Heavenly Father, I come before you in the name of Jesus, recognizing that you are my protector and deliverer. I acknowledge that I have enemies who seek to harm me, but I know that you are greater than any adversary I may face. I ask for your divine intervention and protection from those who seek to do me harm. Lord, I pray that you would surround me with your hedge of protection, like you did for Job, keeping me safe from the attacks of the enemy. Guard my mind, my heart, and my physical well-being from any evil intent that may be directed towards me. I declare that no weapon formed against me shall prosper, and every tongue that rises against me in judgment shall be condemned. Father, I ask that you would hinder the plans and schemes of my enemies, disrupt their strategies and confound their purposes. Let confusion come upon them, causing them to turn away from me and to be unable to approach or harm me. By the authority I have in Jesus Christ, I rebuke every spirit of darkness and every demonic force that seeks to come against me. I declare that they have no power or authority over me because I am covered by the blood of Jesus. Lord, I also pray for those who may harbor ill intentions towards me. Soften their hearts, open their eyes to the truth, and lead them to repentance. May your love and forgiveness transform their hearts and turn them away from their wicked ways. Help me, Lord, to walk in wisdom and discernment. Guide my steps and lead me on paths of righteousness. Grant me discernment to recognize any potential danger or harmful influence that may come my way. Give me the strength to stand firm in my faith and resist the attacks of the enemy. I thank you, Lord, for your faithfulness and protection. I trust in your unfailing love and know that you are always with me. In Jesus' name I pray. Amen.
1: My name is George Floyd, and this is the story of me. I came into this world on October 14, 1973. I grew up in Houston, Texas, surrounded by my loved ones, and had dreams of making a positive impact on my community. As a young man, I faced personal struggles but remained resilient. I worked hard to support myself and my family, striving to provide a better future for my children. I had a passion for basketball and was known for my friendly and charismatic personality. 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

equality. 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

Remember what you must do when they undervalue you, when they think your softness is your weakness, when they treat your kindness like it is their advantage. You awaken every dragon, every wolf, every monster that sleeps inside you, and you remind them what hell looks like when it wears the skin of a gentle human.

0: Life lessons. There are two things we should never have to chase. True friends and true love. People make time for who they want to make time for. People text and reply to people they want to talk to. When someone continuously tells you that they are too busy, believe them. Don't try to convince them otherwise. Don't try to force them to make time for you. If they want to, they will. It hurts. But you can't force someone to have feelings for you. Remember, the genie in Aladdin could do everything apart from that. You shouldn't have to beg someone to love you. You shouldn't have to beg someone to care. You shouldn't have to beg someone to try. You shouldn't have to beg someone to talk to you. And you shouldn't have to beg someone to put you first. If they wanted to, they would. Don't let people become a priority in your life when all you are to them is an option. Life lessons. There are two things we should never have to chase. True friends and true love.
1: As your man is chasing the bag, pay attention as a woman. You see that your man is busy chasing the bag. My sister, this is not the time to put pressure on him. Yes, I said it. And I'll say it again louder for the people at the back. This is not the season for you're not giving me attention. You don't call like before. No, that mindset has destroyed more relationships than cheating. Let me explain something. When a man is trying to build himself, he is already under pressure. Pressure from society, pressure from family, pressure from friends who are already making it. Pressure from his own mind. Every day he wakes up thinking, how do I become a better man? How do I provide? How do I not fail? Now imagine adding your emotional pressure on top of that. That's not love. That's distraction, my sister. Think about it. Some of you say you love him, but you are competing with his purpose. You want attention while he's trying to secure the future. You want dates while he's trying to escape poverty. You want constant calls while he's trying to change his life. Sis, let me be honest with you. A man cannot focus on two emergencies at the same time. And his future is an emergency. I know some of you don't know that a man's future is an emergency. When your man is grinding, this is what a wise woman does. She prays for him, not gossip about him. She advises him, not nags him. She encourages him, not compares him to other men. She understands that this season is temporary, but the results can be permanent. A woman who knows her value doesn't fight for attention. She invests in the vision. Let me say this part slowly. Many men didn't fail in life because they were lazy. They failed because the wrong woman drained them emotionally. And when the man finally breaks or walks away, the woman will say, men are scum. Here is the painful truth most people don't like. If you cannot stand with a man while he is building, another woman will enjoy him when he is built. The same man you are calling broke and unavailable today will become successful and busy tomorrow for another woman. So my sister, listen, when your man is chasing the bag, don't add pressure, add prayers. When a man is trying to build his life, trying to escape struggle, trying to make something out of nothing, that season is not for noise. It's not the time for you don't have time for me. You've changed. Other men are doing better. Pressure does not motivate a man. It distracts him. And distraction kills focus. If you drain him emotionally while he's fighting life financially, don't be shocked when he withdraws. A wise woman understands timing. She knows when to talk and when to stand strong and hold him down. Because when the bag finally comes, the man will always remember who made the journey lighter and who made it heavier. I hope I'm communicating. This is Dera Media Space. Encourage him. Don't compare him to other men.

From Feature Story News in Washington, I'm Nick Harper. An Iranian parliamentary spokesman says that Tehran and Oman are close to finalizing an agreement on new shipping arrangements for the Strait of Hormuz. However, the US has not been allowed to take part in the talks. The proposed deal would create a mechanism to regulate which commercial vessels can pass through the waterway. It would be a fundamental shift in the status quo that's been in place for decades. The White House has repeatedly said it wants the strait fully reopened without preconditions. Republicans on the Senate Homeland Security Committee have voted to hold the former White House medical adviser Anthony Fauci in contempt of Congress. Fauci refused to answer questions at a hearing last week on COVID-19. He invoked his Fifth Amendment rights 111 times, he says, as a way to avoid saying anything incriminating. Ukraine has warned that deliveries of air defense missiles from its allies fell by a third in the first half of this year. FSN's William Densler has more from Brussels.